0: June has been broken for the second day in a row. 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

0: And we do welcome you to the CNC Auto Show. I am Eric Clements here with co-host David Clark.
1: Yes, sir. Good morning.
0: And good morning. Are we ready to roll?
1: Let's go.
0: Yes, sir. And we have a guest that's been a co-host that's been here with us before, but he's here with us again, Taylor Bryant.
2: Hello, everyone.
0: Yeah, I want to go ahead and mention real early, Taylor Bryant is very close to having all, I'm not talking about some, but all of the ASE tests, which if he passes those, which he expects to do by the end of the year, there'll only be 16 people in the world that has that.
1: That's unbelievable.
0: Yeah. That's pretty huge.
2: It's called the President's Club or ASE, and it's 48 different certifications. I'm about probably 4/5 of the way there, so.
0: Yeah. Fantastic.
2: A lot of testing.
0: We're pulling for you.
2: Well, thank you.
0: Yeah. We have a fantastic show planned. Now, this is amazing. We are sitting right now at the starting line of Carolina Dragway, the House of Hook.
1: This is definitely probably, we've been on remote, I feel like, for a couple of months now.
0: We have.
1: Everywhere. This is by far like the coolest place to be right now.
0: I don't think I've mentioned what I did. Part of what's making it take so long. I looked everywhere for a table that I wanted, a special type table. The only place I could find one was China. So so this the gentleman built it in China, and it right now is on a boat back here. So I hope that within a few weeks that we'll have our table and everything else will set up. You know, the only thing I could think of that would be any better than sitting here at the starting line of Carolina Dragway with the beautiful weather and just the right temperature and watching them get the track ready for racing, which would start in about an hour. They'll start making some runs in about an hour, is if we had two people that were drag racers that we could talk to. Let me think. Wait, we have them. Yeah, we got Randy Crockett here. And this is what the amazing part is. Randy Crockett has a 2012 Mullis Dragster. He also flies helicopters, but that's a different show. We'll have to do a whole different show on that one. But 1,200 horsepower. 1,200 horsepower. Now, here's the kicker. His grandson is here, Justice Brown. And Justice has an awesome-looking 27 Ford Roadster. I mean, it looks good.
1: Thank you.
0: So we get the opportunity to talk with them and kind of find out how they started. And as a matter of fact, I think it'd be great to start out with Randy. Randy, how did you get started doing this?
3: My dad had friends that were drag racers, and so I grew up around drag racing. So it was easy for me to just move into. My first drag race car was a 66 Ford Fairlane. Mm-hmm. And I progressed up to a little bit faster and a little bit faster up until I've got the car that I got now.
0: You progressed a lot, didn't you? A dragster.
3: Hey, it's really, really fun to drive. They're really, really fast. My dragster runs 450s at about 152 in the eighth mile. I've been 207 in it in a quarter mile. My grandson over there, 18, he's biting at the bit.

0: to get into it, but I got a leash on him. He's going to have to wait a little while.
1: Well, here was the next one I was going to ask. Justice, how did you get started in this?
2: Well, it was all due to him. When I was about four, that car was built, that dragster, and they started taking me to the track, and I slowly fell in love with it. And over time, I kept begging him for a junior, and I think it was in 2017, 2018, he finally got me one, and we started, and it was all fun from there.
1: Now, I heard something about an article that you were in.
2: Yes,
1: NHRA.
2: Sir. Back in 23, we were running Division 7, which is mainly West Coast states. There's seven states across that division. And primarily most of the races were in California. And in March of 23, a rider from National Dragster had messaged us about it. And they gave us like a list of questions and whatnot. We answered them, and a couple months later, we had a whole article on me.
1: Wow. That's
0: take
1: amazing.
0: Take that just a step further. The reason they got a hold of us is on the West Coast, they run what's called Junior Comps, which is a junior dragster, but they're a little bit longer, and they either have motorcycle or snowmobile engines in them. And Justice has the big trophy that NHRA gives is called a Wally. And Justice has 11 Wallys, and he was so successful that year that's when they did the article on him.
1: All right. I got a lot of questions, but I'm going to let David ask the next one.
3: Wow. I mean, it's just amazing to sit here with you guys. And, I mean, to hear your young career, I mean, just getting started 18 years old, man, I mean, you got to be thinking, like, this is next level for you, and how far can you go?
2: Oh, yeah.
3: Like, right? Like, where's the end of it? So, and to have your granddad here with you, I mean, this is family. This is what the car business is about. This is what automotive is about, is being with family and getting this done. So I'm just glad to be here with you guys.
1: Yeah, I think that's the side of racing that I want people to see, that it's not just two people getting out there racing. There's actually whole families. It's almost like a community involved in that. They know each other. It's a way for the family to get together and do different things together.
0: I mean, Taylor. You know, we can, if I can interrupt just a second, we sit here and we barbecue at the end of the day, and we socialize, and we tell jokes, and we have a good time. But when you get on a racetrack, I love it to death, but you're going to lose.
1: Uh-huh. But
0: that's the way it is. My wife, my daughter, my grandson, we all travel in the motorhome. We do this as a family. We don't go anywhere that is not a family thing.
1: Uh-huh.
0: And drag racing is a very fast, very fun sport. But it, again, like we just talked about, it's really family oriented. If you look at all these motorhomes and people that are here, it's all families.
1: Yeah. Amazing. Taylor.
3: Okay. So 18 years old and you're really getting on with a good career.
2: Yes,
3: you know, if this is how you want to take it. And I, as an instructor, there's a lot of people just like you in my classroom every day, you know, same age and everything else. And what I'm seeing is, you know, with the younger generation, they're not that interested in cars anymore. Are you seeing that as well?
2: I'd say mainly, like, the biggest thing you see nowadays is mainly people want to build, like, trucks and stuff like that.
3: Right.
2: You don't see the people want to go buy a junkyard car and see how fast they can make it.
3: Right. So if I have a student that's wanting to do what you're doing, what is a good piece of advice that you would give them to get started?
2: If they want to go drag racing, find a local track that's got a testing tune, just go watch. I mean, that's the way, and ask questions. I mean, anybody in the pits, almost anybody here, you go ask them a question, they're going to be willing to help you and give you information on how to get started if you really want to. And, I mean, the easiest way is just come watch it. And most of the time, the bullet's going to bite you, and you'll be begging to do it the next
3: right.
2: day. Well, thank you.
1: There's a question I wanted to ask about, and this is the thrill that I get out of doing this show, because I get to learn so much about different areas. Bracket racing.
0: Mm-hmm.
1: Tell the listeners how that works.
0: Okay. Bracket racing, everybody thinks that two cars get together, they both leave, and the first one down there wins.
1: Mm-hmm.
0: Well, it's much, much more intricate than that. On bracket racing, we have what's called a dial-in. So let's take my dragster. Let's say I'm going to dial 4.52 seconds. That means that when my car leaves, it's going to pass the beams at the other end of the track at 4.52 seconds. That's the ultimate. Okay. If I go 4.53, then I'm still in the race. But if I go 4.51.9, I lose because I went too fast. And then on top of that, you have what's called a

0: reaction time, an elapsed time, and a total time. The reaction time is we have three yellows and a green and then a red. And there's a half a second between each yellow. So what you want is you want your car to break the beam. It means it leaves at the exact same time the green light comes on. So if you have a .000, you have a perfect time. So let's just make things simple. Let's say I do .010 and my car runs 4.50. I'm 4.51. So it's a cumulative of all that.
1: Wow. And the key is to be very consistent. Okay, we'll take a real quick break. We'll pull over, but we will be right back. We're at Carolina Dragway, and we're having a fantastic time. Be back with more shortly.

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0: All right, we're back with more CNC Auto Show. I'm David. I'm here with Aaron, and we're right here at Carolina Dragway. If you are out in the area today and you're looking for something to do, come down here. These guys are going to be running, from what I understand, two races today.
1: And tomorrow.
0: It can run all the way to midnight. So, like, even in the hot of the day, if you don't want to come down here, come in the evening, check it out. Come this morning. Like, I mean, there's all things to do. And just like the gentleman we're talking about, this is a family event. It's wide open. Just get some experience. Yeah. Drag race. I have never imagined the complexity these guys keep talking about. So it's

0: fantastic
1: it's
0: to be
1: still
0: here.
1: Coming. It's crazy. Some of the other things. As a matter of fact, I was talking to Randy a few minutes ago, and we were talking about the different methods of reaction time. This was during the break, and he was telling me about the computerized system that he uses. Randy, tell us a little bit about what that does, or how you what you said launch your car.
2: Sure. We have electronics in my car. Now, Justice's car doesn't have it. And they have what's called several class. You can hear several terminology. You hear boxcar. You hear super pro. All of that means is that we're allowed to have the electronics. Well, I have a timer system in my car that, like I said earlier, we have three bulbs, and there's a half second between each bulb. As soon as I see the top bulb go on, I have what's called a trans brake button on my steering wheel, and I let go of that trans brake button. That initiates the countdown in my delay box system that if I've done everything right, the car launches, the car leaves the starting line at that perfect 000 reaction time. Justice's car doesn't have the electronics. He has a trans brake. And what a trans brake does is it makes the transmission internally sort of lock up so that it can't move. And if you've had a clutch car, you know, if you hit the gas and dump the clutch, your car launches hard. Well, that's basically what this trans brake does with an automatic transmission is it makes it just launch super hard. Justice's car pricks the left front wheel up about 12 inches.
1: Wow. Man, that's a beautiful car.
0: Pretty cool. One thing I'll add on what he was talking about, you know, we were talking about reaction time earlier. And a lot of things people don't realize is I see videos all the time online of people commenting, and, you know, you'll see a car leave on the third yellow, especially on a sportsman tree like what we'll be running today. And you'll see that car start to move before the green ever comes on, but the green will stay on once they're out. So with the way our wheels are and the way the timing system works, there's two beams in there. And those two beams are stage, pre-stage and stage. And once you're staged, that's what fully locks in the timing system for it to work. And we have something called rollout. So the reason you see these cars leave early, in a sense, is because we launch the cars before the green comes on and use a rollout as our advantage. That's why today you'll see cars just slowly bumping in. You'll see them flicker the stage
1: bulb. Yeah, I've noticed that.
0: And that's so we can get every bit of rollout we need. That way, you know, you can essentially leave early, have a good reaction time, and don't go red.
1: Uh-huh.
0: But that confuses a lot of people in the sport. A lot of people can't understand it. They think they need to go on green, which, in a sense, will lose you a lot of races.
2: And what Justice just said, red, go on red. Red means we left too early.
1: Uh-huh. Oh.
2: Yeah, so like I said, we got three yellows, a green, and a red. Uh-huh. Red means you boo-boo.
3: And so that doesn't count.
0: That's just like real life. Yeah,
2: that's a bad day. You come back and go to the buyback window and buy your way back in.
1: Now, what part does weather play in it? Hot weather, cold weather, rainy weather?
2: These are normally aspirated engines, which mean 90% of them are carbureted.
1: Uh-huh.
2: Okay, we've got a few fuel-injected cars. But for the most part, temperature, density, altitude, humidity. Humidity is moisture in the air. Moisture in the air displaces oxygen. These cars use oxygen to produce horsepower. So, therefore, when we get, like if it's 100 degrees and 100% humidity, the car is going to be substantially slower. Mm-hmm. If you have low humidity, low temperature, and low density altitude, then the car is going to be faster. So, and I have a weather station in my trailer, and it tells me all of that, and that helps me make predictions as to what my car is going to do that day.
1: So your experience in aviation has helped a lot.
2: Just a little.
1: Yeah.
3: So that's why y'all like the West Coast. Not much humidity over on the West Coast?
2: No, there's not.
0: You're closer to sea level here, though, so your cars are faster.
2: Yeah, we're at 2,500 feet most of the time there, so there our density altitude is higher. Higher density altitude, slower the car.
3: Okay.
0: Something cool that a lot of people don't understand is these weather stations are pretty cool. I mean, they'll tell you so many things, and when we get a time slip, we can actually enter it into the system, and it'll pull the weather when we ran and what the weather is now and make a prediction on what our car is actually going to run and help us further decide what we want to put on our dial boards, the dial for that round.
1: That's pretty awesome. Now, how much are they using AI in racing?
2: AI is fairly new. Most of the there's a couple of just weather companies out there that make weather stations for trailers and all. And predominantly at the moment, it's still good old fashion weatherman type information that we get. And AI,

0: hasn't progressed in that realm yet. So we're still not.
1: It's coming.
0: Yeah. You know, technology is always improving.
1: Yeah.
0: Like I say, I'm started out with a old slow Ford Fairlane to what I am today.
2: I mean, I think you just, you think about, I think majority of people would think you just get in that car, go to the line, right? And then you just run it. But I mean, to hear all the prep work you guys go through before you ever even get out there to run the car, to start preparing, to know that you're going to, you know, make the best lap you can. I mean, that's what's fascinating to me.
0: And one other thing that we hadn't even talked about is simple things like rear tire pressure. Depending on how good the track is prepped, I may need more or less air pressure. So in my car also, I have a digital dash, which is a data logger. And if I get tire spin, I can see that and adjust tire pressure and weights and all of those good. So there's a whole lot more to it than what people think.
2: Yeah.
1: Oh, wow. I can't believe we're out. We have really enjoyed it. Today's Q&A segment is powered by Hotshot Secret. 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

0: We're back with more CNC Auto Show here at the Carolina Dragway. It's me, Aaron, and Taylor. We are having a blast. They got the cars are fired up. You can smell the fuel. The one thing I love about going to the racetrack is not only do you, you just feel the car, right? Yeah. Like once it starts to run, you can feel everything that's going on. It's crazy.
1: And they hadn't even started yet.
0: They running the cars.
1: It's early in the morning. They'll be starting to run some of them in about 30 minutes.
0: Yeah.
1: So during our next hour, we'll have a lot of cars you'll hear running up and down the track. So it'll probably get a little bit noisy. Right now they're prepping the track. They're running, they put tar on it or something like that a little earlier. And then it was a shovel full of fire. It was actually on fire that they were putting on the ground, and that's so that these things can get traction. And I will say one thing that we didn't mention before: this race that they're having this weekend, that'll be going on today and tomorrow. This is the big boys. This is some very, very fast cars. For instance, Randy that we talked to a little earlier, Randy Crockett and his grandson Justice Brown, Randy's dragster is 1,200 horsepower.
0: Yeah, he said 200 miles an hour.
1: Yeah, yeah.
0: Jeez,
1: that is pretty huge. Okay, I was going to mention something that most people don't know, but Advanced Auto Parts has performance parts in there. They have a tab on the computer that you can go to and actually pick up things like Holley, Elderbrock, all the K&N, all of the high performance items that you would want is there. So Advanced Auto Parts is a great place to look at if you're interested in good high performance parts. Taylor's shaking his head because I know that he loves some high performance parts.
0: Yeah, it's it's unreal. Just being out here at the track, I mean, it's, you can smell the fuel in the air right now. I mean, it's this is a absolutely cool experience. I mean, if you haven't tuned in online to watch the show, I think today, Aaron, would be the day to log on to the website and watch what we're seeing, because you're going to see these cars actually go by us here in just a little bit. So,
1: yes, there's so many beautiful cars that be here, and they're starting to take them out of the trailers now, so there's going to be a lot more coming out. It's going to be a lot of great things. David, it's time for that moment in the show to where you tell us a little bit about what's going on in your collision safety consultants world.
0: Well, every week always brings something different. I had a lady call me this week, and this reminded me of you, Aaron. She was fixing to go out of town, getting her car serviced, took it to a local dealership, and they rotated the tires, changed her oil, did everything. Well, the one thing they didn't do, they didn't tighten up the lug nuts.
2: Oh.
0: And so when she goes down the road, two of the wheels come off.
2: Oh my goodness.
0: Now her car's
2: Wow.
0: Yeah. Now her car's

0: is a total loss. So she's having to work through that. So she reached out to me to kind of go through, you know, try and help her through that situation, what they're going to offer her. So that was, I was thinking about you the whole time. I said, man, if they would have just done the cross check.
1: Right.
0: This would have eliminated that problem.
1: That's the first thing I thought about when you said that. Is I remember his cross check would have fixed that. And that's something that we're implementing ourselves.
2: Yeah, it is. And that happens more times than people know. But the cross check method, and I'll go ahead and do a shameless plug on the book there. It's the cross check method is you could go just to Amazon and get the book, Amazon.com, by Aaron Clements, the cross check method. Or you can go to the crosscheckmethod.us. crosscheckmethod.us. And it's so easy for things to happen, but the crosscheck method does more than just help in car repair. It's for almost anything you do. I do probably 40, 50, or maybe 100 crosschecks a day. Just in my mind, I say crosscheck, boom, and it's done. And it just helps me to be able to accomplish a lot. And it helps me to put a period on something when I'm doing, even something as simple as getting gas. I mean, you always like to make sure you got the hose unplugged. Nobody wants to talk about that, but it could happen.
1: Absolutely.
2: And I promise you, because I've seen it so many times, it's easy to accidentally put gas in a diesel. People do that. But if you're thinking of the cross-check method when you do things like that, it almost eliminates things like that from happening.
0: So I had that experience this week, and then I do some consulting for shops, and so one of the shops reached out to me. They had done some scans on a car. The customer came back, and I actually reached out to Aaron because I got the service invoice from where the customer had gone to the dealership, because this light came on, and the first thing that was on there was all the BG service things on there. And so I called Aaron. I was like, hey, let's talk about this this vehicle, and they've got the BG. So that's the fluid exchanges we always talk about every week. And he's like, absolutely. I was like, this is why I come on the radio show. It's helping me get better as I'm, you know, in what I do every day, but learning more about BG products and seeing that this is all over the country. I mean, you're seeing it everywhere.
2: There was a time to where the dealers really wasn't that much concerned about preventative maintenance because their goal was to sell you a car. Now a lot of the dealerships, and this is good. This is not saying this is in a bad way. This is actually in a good way. A lot of the dealers are also focusing on doing things to prevent problems on coming up. So you'll be happy with your existing car because they found that if the car that you had before that, if the transmission didn't blow up at 80,000 miles and if you didn't have rear end problems and engine problems, you're more apt to buy that same car.
1: Right.
2: Or at least the same brand. So I think preventative maintenance is more important than ever. And I think now even the car dealerships are seeing that.
0: Well, even me, looking at this car, it was a 19 Arcadia and it had 44,000 miles on it. And I'm sitting there looking and they're saying to do a fluid exchange on the transfer case. And so that's why I called Aaron. I was like, hey, man, is that about right? And, confirmed it. That's exactly when it needs to be done. So
2: yeah, there's special fluid, and that comes about from a lot of the synthetic fluids, which I will say the synthetic fluids are, there's going to be some price increases on them because that's some of the areas that were damaged during the conflict that they having with Iran, and it produces group 3 oils, and those Group 3 base oils, they're going to be a little bit more difficult to find. I don't think there will really be that much of a shortage, but without question, they're going to be a little
1: price
2: bit
1: increase,
2: more expensive.
1: Right, yeah. I just did an article like that on that topic for the Augusta Press on as far as the Group 3 stuff. But, yeah, and I'm not saying to go out and just stock up and fill your garage up with 55-gallon drums of oil or anything like that, but – but definitely, if you see something on sale, you may want to grab a little bit more than you normally do. So
0: don't go run out and buy all the toilet paper.
1: Right. Yeah. It was just like a COVID thing, you know. Like, and I think it'll be, you know, it'll come back online. We have some refineries in Cotter and stuff like that are starting to come back in line, and produce some of that. And it's from what I've seen, it's the really low, like the really thin oils, the 0W everything is starting to get a little bit harder to find.
2: Yeah. As a matter of fact, most later model vehicles require some form of synthetic fluid in the oil and more so in transmissions, more so in

0: transfer, definitely in transfer cases because of the way they're built. So I agree with you, Taylor, right there. I don't think it's going to be impossible to find, but you might have to get a different brand than you used to get and possibly pay a little bit more. But I agree also that the price will gradually be coming down when those come online.
1: Right.
0: Are we ready to set up for the next thing that we'll talk about?
1: Well, I was going to ask, Aaron, do we have a tech tip quiz out there?
0: You want us to lay one out?
1: Let's lay one out there. It's early.
0: Here's the tricky part. We did one last week.
1: Okay.
0: And we did not get an answer. So we'll lay that out there, and then we'll start covering our next subject when we get back. Because it's a really tricky subject that we'll talk about.
1: Okay.
0: Here's the tech tip quiz. Bill was near the beach driving in his 2024 Jaguar F-Type. It's a $125,000 car. Ross pulled up and goosed it a few times and then poured acid on Bill's Jaguar, punched it, and flew off. Bill could not catch Ross. Why would Ross do this? So if somebody knows the answer, give us a call. And that's 800-224-9090. 800-224-9090. If you can answer the tech tip quiz, or if you got a car question, you can give us a call. We'll be back with more of the CNC Auto Show.

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0: All right, we're back for more of the CNC Auto Show. I'm David. I'm here with Aaron and Taylor, and we are live at the Carolina Dragway. And Aaron, this first hour has flown by like a dragster, but we got cars running in the next segment when we come back.
1: Yes, so, it will be a little bit noisy during the next segment, but we'll be able to overcome it because we have the headsets on, and so that'll work out well. We did lay the tech tip quiz on the table, just a real quickly. Bill was near the beach driving his 2024 Jaguar F-Type. It's a $125,000 car. Ross pulled up, goosed it a few times, and then poured acid on Bill's Jaguar, punched it, and flew off, and Bill couldn't catch him. So if you know the answer, 800-224-9090. And we mentioned that we would discuss the next subject.
0: Let's hear it.
1: Here's what it's about. By using AI and tag readers, flock drones and cameras help track down stolen vehicles, criminal suspects, assist with Amber Alerts, and even supports first responders. There are now 75,000 to 95,000 of these things in the U.S. Is that good, or are we giving up too much of our privacy? Taylor, we'll go to you first.
2: Oh, let's see. That's a good one.
1: Yeah, it is.
2: Yeah, I think once you leave your property, you really don't have any expectation of privacy. As much as you would want it, but when does that cross over into being a surveillance state? I think we're getting close. There seems to be, at every stoplight, there's a camera, every business has a camera, and they're all pointed towards the public. But that's something that unless you move out into the middle of the woods, like I'm planning to do, there's not really any way around it. And that's just that's been going on for quite a while now. As far as using taxpayer money for that and things like that, I'm not a big fan of that, but I do understand that it does have a good result with certain things like searches and for people and, accidents and things like that. But it does breed interaction with the government that I don't necessarily want to have on a daily basis.
1: David?
0: Yeah, I mean, I think AI is here. I mean, I don't think we've got a whole lot that we're going to be able to push back on. It's just going to keep getting bigger and bigger, and we're going to keep we're going to be monitored more than ever. What was it when Alexa came out several years ago? Like, it was amazing to everybody that it would just automatically pick up what you were talking about, right? Like, it was always listening to you. So now not everything is always listening to you, it's always watching you.
2: Right. But if you have a cell phone in your pocket, it does the same thing too.
0: Yeah, so, exactly. Yeah. And it's tracking you and knows where you're at. So I think with cameras, I mean, I see more of it in my business every day. When people are having accidents and total losses like that, I mean, I hear more people talk about how their camera is helping them to provide that information to the police officer when he shows up on the scene so that they can hook it in their laptop. They actually watch the accident happen from that point of view, and, they're able to make a clear determination of who's at fault. So, I don't know. We're

0: a world that everything is monitored anymore. So,
1: well, I'll mention on my end where I'm at on the flock cameras. I'm okay with it helping to catch criminal activity, locate a stolen car, locate a or find a missing person, because you can take a drone and fly over and look for heat a lot faster than you can run four-wheelers and all that through the woods looking for somebody.
2: Right.
1: So it saves a lot of money. But what I'm against is using it to make money. In other words, right. I don't want to, every time I go 5 miles over the speed limit, to get a letter in the mail saying this flock camera saw me going 65 and a 55 or something like that, or my tags expired. Like, I did receive one of those. Those are being used to make money because they know they can put them out there and they can catch people. So I'm for the criminal activity. I'm for them being used, anything, as a profit center for a community.
2: Right, like a red light camera.
1: Yeah, that's my thoughts on the whole deal.
0: Well, you don't like speed limits anyways, Aaron.
1: So. I think speed limits, and I'll say it again, I think the speed limit should be 90 on most major interstates. That's my thought.
2: One of the things I'm seeing with AI nowadays in our field is with diagnostics, with automotive diagnostics, with estimating as well. We're starting to see some scan tools come with AI, mm-hmm. Especially some of the Chinese-made scan tools out there that I've been looking at, and the AI is going to help technicians. But I just using it as like, hey, I have this code, this car is doing this and that, I haven't had very good results out of it.
1: It guesses. If it doesn't know, it guesses. But there's some others coming there, BART or something like that, that is more accurate in some of those cases. A lot of new things progressing, but the crazy part is it's learning more and more as it goes. Yeah. Ready to go to the calls?
0: Let's do it.
1: Okay, let's go over to, who is this? Tony, I believe. Let's go to Tony. And Tony, welcome to the CNC Auto Show.
3: Hey, good morning, Aaron and David and Taylor and everyone. Good morning.
0: Good morning.
3: Y'all are talking about drag racing and this morning, and it brought back some memories for me about my drag racing experiences, and I wanted to talk about that a little bit. And
1: yeah.
3: Also wanted to talk about the Tech Tip quiz.
1: Well, fantastic. We're ready.
3: What you want me to do first?
1: The drag racing part, of course.
3: Okay, good deal. All right, so I'm 70 years old, so this was probably back in the 1970s or so. I used to go with friends to the drag strip. I think it was in Jackson, South Carolina.
2: That's where we're at, yeah.
1: Yep.
3: And where is the Carolina Dragway? Where are you all there?
1: It's on Dragway Road.
2: Dragship Road, yeah, I think.
0: Yeah, we're in Jackson, South Carolina.
1: Dragway Road, if I'm not mistaken.
3: Okay, well, like I said, you know, I'm 70 years old, so this, you know, this has been many moons ago, but we used to go to the drag strip there. I lived in the CSRA area, but we used to go to the drag strip over there, and of course, they would have the professional cars that would be there drag racing, but they would also allow people to race their street cars there.
1: Yep.
3: They could just, you know, come up there and sign up, and you could race your street car and stuff like that, and we just have a lot of fun. And I mean, I wasn't a part of drag race or anything like that, but we would just go over there and hang out and sit on the hoods of our cars and socialize and have a good time. And we had some friends that were into drag racing and stuff. And I think, if I'm not mistaken, I think they would have people that they would allow them to race their motorcycles and stuff like that back
2: right.
3: then. I don't know whether they still do that or not.
1: They do, and they do allow people. There's certain nights where people can bring their own vehicle. Now, of course, today they have the big boys. They got these, I mean, beautiful, very fast cars today. But there are times where they have it where people can just bring their street car out and run and see what it can do, and they can do it in a legal way. They can go as fast as they want legally.
2: Right.
3: Okay. Well, y'all show reminded me of just, you know, some good times I had coming to the drag strip over there in Jackson with some friends, stuff like that, and just brought back some sweet memories. And I, like I said, I never did have a car that I would take to the drag strip and race, but I had a 63 Chevrolet Impala, and I wish I still had that car.
1: Yeah.
3: But
1: those are a lot of fun. That is also for you to share that information with us like that. That is good.

0: You ready to answer our tip? Because we're going to be going to a break, and I want you to be able to answer it real quick. Because I could picture you in a Tech Tip Quiz shirt. Okay, I'm going to mention it real quick. Bill,
1: I need one.
0: Bill was near the beach driving, 2024 Jaguar, F-Type. Ross pulled up, goosed it a few times, and poured acid on Bill's Jaguar, punched it and flew off, and Bill couldn't catch him. What is the answer to today's Tech Tip Quiz?
1: I think it Ross must have been some kind of beach bird or goose or whatever that dropped some excrement on that nice paint job on that Jaguar, and the acid in that excrement or something must have damaged the paint job on the car.
0: All right, here we go.
1: Like
0: I got 20 seconds to say this. Ross is the name of a goose. It's called Ross's Goose. It's a white goose with black wingtips and a short neck. The goose crapped on his Jaguar. The bird crap has acid. And it gets on your car, and you need to get it off soon if it is, or to eat through the paint. And you are absolutely right. We're going to put you on hold, and we will be right back with more of the CNC Auto Show.

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1: A member of former President Joe Biden's cabinet was briefly separated from his children after police say they got an anonymous report alleging he posed a danger to his children.
2: Former Transportation Secretary Pete Buttigieg was the target of an anonymous report the police have determined was false and says the incident forced him to spend a night away from his four-year-old twins. Buttigieg says a Michigan State Police officer told him the anonymous allegation appeared to be politically motivated. Police and Child Protection Services interviewed his children before clearing them. He says he has spent years with death threats and anti-LGBTQ attacks, but this episode was the worst experience of his public career because it involved his children. I'm Lisa Dwyer.
1: A Western Entertainment property in Southern Arizona is up for sale. Breaking news and analysis at townhall.com. It took a Texas sheriff and a posse to track down this fugitive, even though, as Ben Thomas reports, it didn't involve any train robberies or cattle rustlers, just a giraffe called Gracie.
3: Giraffes are not particularly vocal, but they do run. Though Gracie is thought to have more wandered off from a private ranch in the Texas Hill Country about 2 weeks ago. Now, the Rayal County Sheriff reports an aerial search finally located the three-year-old about 4 miles south. Owner Vic Jones contacted a veterinarian and began putting together a team to bring the giraffe safely back to Cedar Hollow Ranch, about 100 miles west of San Antonio. And while that will take some work, Jones says Gracie is in good shape, standing there deep in the Texas Hill Country, swishing her tail. I'm Ben Thomas.
1: Amazon customers have a month left to file a claim in the company's $2.5 billion settlement. More on these stories at townhall.com.
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0: And we do welcome you to the CNC Auto Show. I am Eric Clements here with co-host David Clark and Taylor Bryant. And we are here at Carolina Dragway, and it is a beautiful drag strip called House of Hook, and they're doing bracket racing this weekend. And we've already talked to some of the drivers. Matter of fact, we had a person and his grandson was here, and we talked with them during the last segment. During the break, I was able to talk to someone named Ashley Motter, and she has a 71 Nova. She's going to be running out there. I told her I was going to be pulling for her. And these cars will start running very soon. As a matter of fact, they'll probably be lining up on the go gate very, very shortly. You can give us a call. Actually, you can watch the show at facebook.com/CC Auto Show. And you can also listen in on your favorite station. And actually, we play on 122 stations now.
1: Wow.
2: Yeah. That's a lot more
0: nationwide.
2: Than last time I was here.
0: Yeah. Delivering automotive news, repair information, consumer advice to hundreds of thousands of vehicle owners and car lovers across America. You can also reach us at 800-224-9090. Give us a call. Okay, here we go. We are the... What is that, a Charger over there lined up on the go line?
1: Oh, yeah.
0: It is about to get a little bit noisy in a few minutes, so we'll cover a couple of quick items. One thing.

0: I thought this was kind of interesting. At least 16 suspects between the ages of 18 and 36 are charged with 971 criminal counts by DeBronx District Attorney's Office for stealing, then selling auto parts. Now, get this. They had a pit crew.
1: Oh, wow.
0: And that's how I thought this story tied in with racing. They would have all these people, and they would jump out, and they would jump on one car, and within a minute or two, completely strip it. And get this now, they were selling parts, auto parts, worth more than $1 million.
1: Wow.
0: Yeah, that they had made during this crime spree between in a certain amount of time in 2025.
2: Well, see, those criminals are hurting the service business and the collision business because people think that you should be able to just jump on a car and in a minute have it done.
1: Yeah. Right. Well, and if you look at now, like I'm looking, there's a F-250 over there, that uh-huh. black F-250. And if you look at the taillight, there's a camera in that taillight. So those taillights now, they used to be $35, $50. Now that's a $1,200 taillight.
2: Oh,
1: so,
2: yeah.
1: And it doesn't take long to remove it. So
0: right.
1: You've got these people that are hitting these cars up in these dark parking lots and things like that, and they're taking these high-dollar components. Porsche headlights are a big thing right now where people are literally taking metal shears and cutting them out of the front of these cars, you know, thousands upon thousands of dollars damage for these headlights, and then you'll see them on eBay and everything else. So
0: just about totaled the car to get the headlight off.
1: Right, I've catalytic converter theft. Uh-huh. Can total cars now. You know, the average Prius has a $2,500 catalytic converter on it.
0: Uh-huh.
1: So if you have a high mileage Prius out there and you get your catalytic converter stolen, it's probably totaled, you know, because they have to replace the whole exhaust system because they use the Sawzall to get up, you know. So, yeah, we're starting to see a lot more of these high dollar parts being stolen. And I'm sure, you know, body shops are seeing that stuff as well.
2: Oh, yeah.
0: Well, that's one of the things that it mentioned that they get as they're taking everything. Wheels, tires, catalytic converters right. is always a big thing that they take off of there. So they can actually just strip them that quick.
1: Right.
0: That's some amazing stuff. Also want to update everybody on the flying cars.
1: Flying cars, okay.
0: You know I love to keep track of that. Yeah.
2: Oh.
0: Chinese automaker XPeng says it has already received more than 7,000 orders for its two-seat flying machine, and expects large-scale production to begin in 2027.
2: So, Aaron, do you have yours ordered?
0: I'm waiting to see how it shakes out. The prices keep coming down. I really think that as they become more advanced, mass-produced, the prices will start coming down a lot.
2: Yeah.
0: Yeah. On those and Optimus, because, of course, you know I want an Optimus, too.
2: No Jetson now. Yeah. Jetson's out.
0: Well, the Jetson one, it don't care about the 210 pounds, and we talked about that.
2: Yeah.
0: I would be.
2: We've moved on from the Jetson. Now we're on to the. You said Optimus.
0: Well, the Optimus is the humanoid robot.
2: Okay, yeah. So I know you want one of those.
1: Yeah. I have some concerns about the flying car because I see how people drive on the road around here, and I cannot imagine them in the air.
0: Well, they have plenty of room in the air,
1: right?
0: I mean,
1: but I'm sure they'll mess it up somehow, yeah. And that's
0: Now this is kind of a bad picture to even think about, but my bad problem is, of course, with a car you can accidentally bump into somebody just a little bit and they are okay. What happens when one of these runs into people? I mean, that's most of them don't have any guards around these blades, and you got these eight blades sitting there, motors spinning very fast, and. And I'm just hoping people stand a long distance away and one of those things don't accidentally jump forward or something.
2: Sounds like they're going to have to put some of those guards around them, kind of like a drone.
0: Some do, but those, I'm not sure why all of them don't. It's something to do with airflow. I think that if you do that, you would have to have tilt, a lot more expensive to build if you start doing that. But that's the update on that. And it's time for one other update, and this is a good update. Yeah. The letter of understanding has been signed. The Strait of Hormuz is open, and gas prices are coming down.
1: Oh, all right.
2: All right.
0: Yeah.
2: That's all we needed.
0: All just in time for the 4th of July.
2: There you go.
0: Yeah. Politics aside from everything, everybody's got to be happy about that.
1: Right. And I've seen fuel prices just – now, I drive a Ford Maverick hybrid now, 42 miles a gallon. Great truck. But even, you know, I remember when I first got it, it was like – you know, $28 to fill it up, and now it's 42, 43 to fill it up just from when I

0: bought it back in 2025. And so, you know, I can imagine these big SUVs and trucks, what they're paying. I can only imagine. But yeah, and of course, everything in this country runs off of diesel or gasoline. So everything becomes cheaper when fuel does.
1: So, and that's a good point. That the fuel prices coming down will lower the grocery store prices. It just so many other things a drop down.
0: Right.
1: Now, you mentioned something really interesting. You say you drive a Ford Maverick. You've been happy with that vehicle?
0: I love that truck. I have never, like, I never thought I would. Uh-huh. I bought it out of necessity because I knew I was getting my, I just bought a large piece of property and I needed a truck. But I still wanted, I drive an hour to work every day. So I still wanted something with a decent enough fuel economy to make it, you know, worth the purchase. And this was, you know, I'm very, very impressed with the Maverick. Yes. Mm-hmm. No problem so far. I've already got 37,000 miles on it. Mm-hmm. So, and I've got a lot of that content on my YouTube channel. So if you're interested in the Maverick, go to Auto Scholar with Mr. B. I got a lot of stuff on it.
1: Say that one more time. You said it kind of fast.
0: Auto Scholar with Mr. B on YouTube.
1: Okay.
2: Yeah, okay. Starting up. Here we go.
1: Yeah. And you'll tell us all about the Maverick.
0: Oh, yeah, absolutely. Yeah.
1: All right. Fantastic. Okay. They're starting to line them up. Now, we talked a little bit about some of the things that they did as far as the prepping the track during the last hour. They put the tar on there to get the traction, and we discussed a little bit about what bracket racing was, and in short, bracket racing, the fastest car don't necessarily win. They have to. Okay. Okay, we're starting to line up a bunch of cars out here.
0: Yeah.
1: Yeah, you get going up. Okay. That was Randy Crockett just walked up,
0: yeah,
1: and he said his grandson is coming up there very shortly. So we'll be able to watch his grandson run. The two that we got now looks like, what is that, a Firebird?
0: Yeah, it looks like a Firebird, and looks like a Camaro on the far left.
1: Firebird and Camaro. The Camaro does have that one.
3: Aaron, they don't have to pull over, but we've got to pull over.
1: Yeah, we do.
3: But if you are tuning in live, keep watching us because you're going to see these cars in the background.
1: And yeah, we'll be right back with more of the CNC Auto Show. 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

0: All right, we're back with more CNC Auto Show. I'm David. I'm here with Aaron and Taylor, and we are at the Carolina Dragway, and they are running cars right now. This song that was just on before that fits perfect. It's running like a machine, and these cars are flying.
1: Yes, they are. They're having some type of trouble with one of the lights at the other end. I think they're working on it, trying to get it squared away and working again. I might see it to where they did get it working, to where it'll be going. But it looks like a lot of the vehicles are already staged up going down the back. And one of the people that we talked to a little earlier, that's Justice Brown, he is he's in the line to be able to come up here. So we'll be watching him run in just a little bit. If someone wants to see what their car will do, this is a great way to be able to go as fast as you want your car can go and do it legally.
2: Right.
1: There are certain nights of the week you can bring a street car out here and just run them down the track and see what they'll do. So that's the best way to do it if you plan to drive as fast as I do.
0: So they don't need to block up the intersections like we talked about last week and take over the roadways to do this stuff?
1: Exactly.
0: Come out here and do it.
2: Yes, I think the only really requirement that you need here is a helmet. You need some type of helmet, and you need a seatbelt. And
1: yes,
2: I think you can. There's no teching. You can bring anything out here. I remember being a kid, being out here with my Impala and tearing it up every once in a while. But I'm sure we all have a Jackson story in us for sure.
1: Yeah,
2: you know?
1: I did. And at the time, I thought I was going really fast.
2: Okay.
1: I mean, I was a teenager, and I had this car. It was jacked up in the back, had the chrome wheels, and it was loud. And I'd go down there, and I thought I was flying, and in reality, I wasn't. Really
0: it was just a lot of loud.
1: Yeah, it was a lot of loud. A lot of noise and nothing going on. Okay, I do want to lay another tech tip quiz out on the table.
0: Let's do it.
1: And just real quick, when I had my car completely repainted, when I went to pick it up, they handed me a little jar of leftover paint. I said, why in the world would you get somebody leftover paint? If you know the answer of why they would give somebody leftover paint, you give us a call, 800-224-9090. You could be a Tech Tip Quiz winner. And next subject, car theft. It used to be we'd use a screwdriver. Not me.
2: It used to be that
1: people that would steal cars would use a screwdriver, and they would either pop the cylinder out or pop the side off. But now they're doing it electronically on there. Law enforcement says that some of the rings are targeting some of the newer Hondas, Acuras, and vehicles using this technique. What do you think, Taylor? Is this good?
2: Yeah, I mean, this is electronic warfare, you know. And what a lot of the thieves are doing, they're going to houses and they're using these radio receivers and they're trying to pick up what your key in your house is actually doing with the car. They actually make bags now. They're like Faraday cage bags that you can put your keys in when you get home to where that stops that. If you're in a high risk area for that, I do recommend that. They're pretty cheap, $15, $20 on Amazon. But they'll come out, they'll grab the signal.

0: reproduce the signal, crank up, unlock your car, crank your car, and you'll get up in the morning and with an empty driveway. Mm-hmm. There's other ways that they can do it as well, but this has become the most common one that we've seen. And if you hang your keys up by your door, by your front door, it makes it easier for them because it's just that easier to get that signal.
1: Well, I think that just goes into the complexity of the sophistication of the car and the gateways they have into the car now, right, with the certain scan tools that are only able to get in there, right?
0: Right.
1: Like, I mean, not every aftermarket scan tool will scan a car anymore.
0: Right.
1: Right. And it's
0: right.
1: because of all these, cars can get hijacked. If all this aftermarket software was out there, anybody could go grab into it.
0: Right.
1: The car's just so sensitive. So now you've got, more OE tools that you're going towards to get into these gateways, or you got to have subscriptions. You talked about that a couple mm-hmm. weeks
2: right.
1: ago. So, the car today is not what it used to be.
0: No.
1: So
2: I think it's a matter of time before you'll have either fingerprint or facial recognition on pretty much most of the vehicles that
0: right.
2: you get in, just like your cell phone. And of course, no doubt it's getting there quick to where you, just use facial recognition or your cell phone to pay for 90% of the things that you're doing.
0: Right. So yeah, I recommend if you have fears of this happening, one, the Faraday bag that you put your key in. Two, if you have some type of subscription service on your car to where you can locate your car, a cheaper way to do that is throwing an Apple AirTag in your car. $20 on Amazon gets you an Apple AirTag. You can start your Apple account, and it will tell you. Now, it has to be close to something that has Wi-Fi for it to register where it's at, but Wi-Fi is everywhere, so it's really not too much of a problem anymore. Just throw one in the car. Now, there is a chance for a thief to find it and get rid of it and everything else, but it is a good – if you have somebody that's inexperienced with stealing cars, it is a good way to at least find out where your car ends up.
2: You know, we got a story about that coming up.
0: Okay.
2: We did that during the next segment,
0: okay.
2: But there's a story about a stolen car like that. So
0: okay.
2: that's a good point,
0: right.
2: Using an AirTag to – if you have something valuable, whether it's a boat, a car, a race car, a motorcycle, or something you want to protect – it is a really good idea to have an AirTag in there.
0: I've got one actually on my wallet right here.
2: Okay.
0: So, and I've had to, where the heck is my wallet? And I've actually had to use that to find my wallet. So the AirTags are very cheap. They can be defeated,
2: uh-huh.
0: But they're for the average person. Somebody just walks by and picks up my wallet, and I can find them fairly quickly.
2: Mm-hmm. And keep, there's a lot of cars been located like that.
0: Absolutely.
2: Yeah. So keeping an AirTag in there is a very important part of the deal. And let's mention that. We got a second. This was in Fairfax, Ohio. A really smart dude stole an SUV. Then he hit two police cars to evade arrest, and then he sped off. He thought he was home free until he ran out of gas within two blocks after doing all this. Well, he didn't know it. The suspect, Stephen Williams, 58 years old enough to know better, he didn't know he was being tracked with an AirTag.
0: Right.
2: Yeah, they had an AirTag on the car, and that's how they kept after him, is because he had it. And a lot of times a police officer, they're a lot safer to locate a car like that too, because they don't have to be in high speed pursuit on the vehicle the whole time. They can just wait until it stopped and wait until it's in a safe area, boom, swoop in and
0: right.
2: grab it.
0: Yeah, and if somebody doesn't wreck your car trying to steal it too, so
2: yeah.
0: running from the cops. So yeah, I think AirTag should be on anything valuable.
2: Yeah. Great information. We'll be right back with more of the CNC Auto Show. 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

0: All right, we're back with more of the CNC Auto Show. I'm David. I'm here with Aaron and Taylor, and we are watching the cars here at the Carolina Dragway. We've been having a bunch of fun talking about cars. While we were at break, like, that's the one thing I do love while we're on the show is we're always talking about different things. And we had started talking about scanning in the last segment, kind of led into more conversation. And I thought it was fascinating. Taylor, I didn't know he was an influencer, so he gets to test a bunch of stuff. And people send him different scan tools. But, you know, if you want to kind of elaborate, because with drag racing, they're tuning these cars with scanners. But, you know, an everyday person that gets a car, I mean, your aftermarket scan tool doesn't always do everything that needs to, and you do have to get some OE tools.
1: Right. So there's different levels. You have, you know, your standard scan tool. You have your bi-directional, which means you can command the car to do things with the scan tool, and it talks back and forth. But most people are not going to need a professional-level scan tool if they're just, you know, interested in what their car is doing. You can get some cell phone apps now that have a Bluetooth adapter that plug directly into your OBD2 port. And you can scan your car and just kind of see what's going on. Now, if you're trying to fix something complicated, something or trying to

0: program something or something like that, you will need, you know, what I call a four-figure scan tool. And it's going to be, you know, $1,500, $2,000 or something like that for a entry-level professional-grade scan tool. But that that price has come down a lot because it used to be $5,000, you know, for so we're starting to see these Chinese companies that are making these scan tools, and the intellectual property law is a little bit different over there. So they just kind of hack into a company that has this stuff already and replicate it and then put it in a scan tool. So I get offered those a lot, and some of those I do test. I've got one actually on the way now that I'm testing from Topton, and when I'm done with testing, they let you keep the scan tool. So I'm just going to give it to one of our high school automotive programs that doesn't really have the funding that I do.
1: Well, I thought the transmission was interesting when you were talking about that and how it's VIN specific.
0: Right. So there's parts, radios, transmissions, of course, any type of control module that has the VIN number for the car that it originally belonged to imprinted in it. And, you know, I understand something like that, like with a immobilizer system or like an odometer. You know, I would want the odometer to be stuck in an instrument cluster. But as far as the VIN number stuff, and a lot of it has to do with because certain cars with different options will have the same control module, and they'll be coded for different things. Like if you have a two-door and a four-door car, they'll have the same control modules, but you'll have four window motors in one car, so it'll be coded for a four-door. So all that coding, it normally takes a pretty good scan tool to do that. And some of these modules are not salvageable. So if I have a module in one car, I cannot take it out and put it in another car if it's used because it's already imprinted with that VIN number and the coding information. So that's becoming a problem on the salvage side. And so where you would have to, and with the collision.
1: Oh, it's all over collision, especially in the ADAS stuff. You know, the insurance carriers are pushing shops to use more used or, you know, salvage, you know, front radars, blind spot sensors. And some of these things are, and they don't understand from the insurance side that they are coded to that VIN number of that vehicle. And so you can't use it on another car or you got to try and, like I say, jailbreak it.
0: There's a huge problem with like aftermarket windshields right now being just a different color, different tint of glass, different geometry or something like that. And of course the front facing cameras for ADAS systems normally point through the windshield.
1: Yep.
0: And so just that little variation, the car will not calibrate because of that aftermarket windshield, and you got to start all over.
2: Rick, go to the calls.
1: We got calls coming in.
2: Right, here we go. Let's go to the next caller. That will be welcome to the CNC Auto Show. What can we help with?
3: All righty. I got a buddy. I went over to his house last night. He has a 1993 Dodge Dakota with a 318. He said it just stopped the day before, and he cranked right back up. He drove it home. He has no power at the coil pack or the ignition coil. And any ideas what we can look for?
2: We used to run into power relays on that, and I think that power relay was separate from the computer, wasn't it?
0: I believe so. It's been a while since I've worked on a 93 anything, but yeah.
2: I'd have to look at the wiring diagram to be sure, but if I'm not mistaken, there was a relay called the power relay. Now, you got to remember, when you're checking for power that's going to the computer, it can be misleading sometime because the computer, if the vehicle don't stay running or it don't crank up and run, then it cuts the power back off. So you may go to it and think you're not getting power, but we're getting power at the time if it would have stayed running. So that makes it a little bit different to diagnose. But on that one, if you say when you turn the key, it will spin over now, but it won't start. Is that right?
3: Right.
2: Okay. Yes.
0: Is that one old enough to have the ignition module on it that sat on the firewall that you go about all the time?
2: Yeah, I believe it does have that ignition module. Yes,
0: yeah, so that could be an
2: issue
0: there.
2: Yeah. So I would say power relay, which is what sends the power to that module, or the module itself. But if you're not getting any power to the coil, be sure that you're not getting it the time you cut the key on. Have somebody else cut the key on while you're checking power, because that can definitely be misleading a lot of times, because the power will cut off after a certain amount of time if it don't sense that the car is running. It does that to protect the coil, to keep it from overheating or anything. But if you're not getting power to the coil, the next step, if you wanted to play around with something, that relay was one you just pop out and pop in, it'd be worth a shot, I mean, for the heck of it, because it's a possibility.

0: But if it's more than that, I wouldn't guess. I'd go ahead and have somebody diagnose the vehicle. Well, you can, but you're going to need a wiring diagram and a multimeter and a power probe and different pieces of equipment to be able to trace it down and find out where the problem is.
1: Start with that relay and.
0: Yeah, if you were guessing at something, relays are cheap. There's something you can stick in there, and if it works, good. If it don't, now I wouldn't put the computer, the little module in. Those are a little bit more money. And what I don't want you to get caught up, what we have a lot of customers that come in, and I say, well, to find this problem, we're going to need to run some diagnostic tests, go run about $175. And they say, I don't want to do that. I already put $600 worth of parts on here.
2: Should have done that first. One thing also with when you're testing relays, the ignition relay may be the same as the horn relay, exact part. And so you can actually, if your horn's working, you can swap the relays, then try to crank the car. And if it works, then you know that you've kind of that's kind of the poor man's diagnostic tool that I've used. But some of, you know, wiper relay, some other relay may actually be the same relay as the ignition. And you just swap the two. Just make sure the relays have the same pins and part number.
0: Yep.
1: Okay. Well, I appreciate that.
0: Well, absolutely. Good luck. I hope that works and you get that bad boy cranked up for him.
1: Yeah, I hope so. Hey, y'all have a happy Father's Day.
0: Hey, right. Thank you. Thanks. You do the same. Thank you.
1: Thank y'all.
0: All right, the number to call, 800-224-9090. If you got a question about your car, your truck, your SUV, all you have to do is give us a call. We'll mention recalls real quick. We have...
2: Taylor takes a deep breath.
0: Taylor, you mentioned the Maverick that you have. It's had a lot of recalls.
2: Man, I tell you, it's like every other day they come out. Well, and I get alerts for recalls. From all manufacturers, and it's like every day it's like 1.2 million cars here, 500,000 there, and I'm just, and so with recalls, I have two opinions on it. First of all, it's like we've been making cars for over 100 years. Why are we not making them correctly? And the other thing is like, yeah, but they're so complicated, and there's so many things that can go wrong that aren't tested long range, and sometimes the engineers just get usability wrong. They have to go back and. A lot of it's software based. Like I had a recall on my truck. It was software based, and it updated in my driveway at 2 o'clock in the morning. So some of them you don't even have to go to the dealership anymore. If you have a mechanical part that needs to be replaced or something like that, or checked, yeah.
3: And I think you're going to see more of that with recalls as you get more software in the vehicle. They're going to be constant updates, right? Like that's going to grow as the complexity of the car grows. I think the one thing that was kind of disappointing the other day was when we saw the ball joints.
2: I pulled my truck in because I was about to go to North Georgia Mountains, and I was like, I do not have time to go and do this. So I just pulled it in, ripped my tires off and checked the ball joints. Everything seems fine. So I've got $35,000 miles on my truck. So I figured if there was a problem, I would have found it by now. But
0: and that one had to do with the Maverick and the Bronco too.
2: Maverick Bronco too, basically the same, you know, very, very similar truck made on the same line. And I think somebody was just like messing up on a Friday. So that's what happened there.
0: Well, we'll pull over just for a little bit, but when we return, we'll tell you the easiest way to check this. If your car is due for a recall or has a recall in effect and more when we return with the CNC Auto Show.

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2: Little Miss Summer. She sounds sweet. Hey, Corpus Christi, it's me, Tommy Cool. Little Miss Summer sounds like a fairy princess in a Mickey Mouse cartoon, doesn't she? Now, I suppose if you grew up in, I don't know, maybe California or the south of France, Summer is sweet and friendly, like a fairy princess. But here in the Bend, Little Miss Summer is a lot more wicked stepmother than Cinderella, a little too intense, and doesn't always have the best intentions. 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

0: right, we're back with more of CNC Auto Show. I'm David. I'm here with Aaron and Taylor, and we are at the Carolina Dragway, and we are in the danger zone, really, right on the drag strip. Yeah. So
1: somebody blows a motor, you might get hit with something, you know?
0: Yeah,
1: that's so close. So
0: it's unbelievable. This is our last segment for the 2 hours.
2: Yes.
0: And we have been here. It has been a fantastic time. A lot of stuff that we have talked about and covered. And Aaron's been going over recalls here. We just finished off in the last segment. You were going to go over some additional ways people could go check that out.
2: Yeah, just mention one recall that we know about. This is one recall of many. It has to do with Chrysler. There's about 17,000 Pacifica plug-in hybrid minivans. 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One of the ways that you can find out if your vehicle has a recall, you can just go to, what is it, NHTSA.gov.
1: National Highway Traffic Safety Administration.
2: /recalls. You can do it that way. But if you Google just about any car, if you Google Toyota recalls, it's going to pop up. So you can find out if your car has a recall pretty easy. But it is a lot easier if you go ahead and have that VIN number there with you.
1: Right.
2: As a matter of fact, one thing that's a good idea for everybody to do, just go in your computer and have a little page to where you got all your cars listed and their VIN numbers listed. That way, if you ever need to look up parts or do certain things for your vehicle, you can just copy and paste your VIN number right over into whatever you're looking at, and it'll save a little bit of time. Always a good thing. Ready to go to the calls?
0: Let's do it.
2: Okay, here we go. We do welcome you to the CNC Auto Show. What can we help with?
3: Well, good morning. It's Jim here, and I've got something that's the opposite of what you just talked about regarding batteries. And if this opposite condition you've spoken about earlier in the show, please accept my apologies for repeating it. But in the last week, I hopped in what is typically my reliable car in the garage, safe space and all, wouldn't crank the car. So I said, okay, I guess I must be having another battery birthday coming up. So it was time for batteries. So as we all have said over the years, they fail in the heat as fast as they do in the cold. And a little trick I have for monitoring that is when I buy a battery, I make a copy of the receipt. I put it in a Ziploc bag, and then I tape the bag with clear packing tape on a side of the battery. I can glance at it easily with the date of purchase exposed because, one, if it's still under warranty, guess where the receipt is? It's right there.
2: Yes.
3: And when the battery fails sometimes, you don't have time to go back to the house and get another receipt from the house somewhere or dig it up. So anyway, I had the receipt. It still had some prorated time on it. I got that. Was able to put the battery in myself, which is always nice. But still, put that receipt on the side of the battery. And folks, if you're going to take a long trip, get it load tested before you go, because who wants to be rooting around at the parts store for a new battery when you're supposed to be having fun?
2: Yeah, and Jim, that gives me an opportunity to mention one thing. I've been converting almost everything I have, my side-by-side, the dirt bike, my cars, my trucks, over to AGM batteries by Clarios. Those batteries, they last much longer. They come in really good if you've got something like a car, a boat that just sits, like a classic car that just sits for a period of time and not being driven very much. Jim, I wish you could have seen that. I mean, two Mustangs. What was that? Two Mustangs, right?
0: Yeah.
2: Two Mustangs went down the drag strip. Beautiful sight. They are lined up and coming on in. But, yes, I would say that that is a – changing over to AGM is a good move.
0: I think Jim's tip right there was fantastic.
2: It was a great tip. Yeah.
0: Take that receipt with the clear bag. I've never thought about that.
1: Right.
0: So I think that was awesome.
2: Yeah, excellent tip. And we always appreciate that.
3: Well, it's what you call trial and error. It wasn't a divine inspiration.
1: You live and learn.
2: And it works.
3: Worked this week perfectly.
2: Oh, we got the cars pulling off the line now. That's good.
1: That was a Chevy Vega wagon. What? That's got to be the last one left, isn't it? That's crazy.
2: A Chevy Vega wagon.
1: I'm a sucker for a wagon, so yeah.
2: But, Jim, keep those tips coming because we love them. That's very, very helpful.
3: Yep. Well, I've received many more than I will ever be able to provide through this show. So thank you all very much.
2: They're very helpful, and thank you.
3: Thank you. Good day.
0: There we go.
2: Whatever they did, they pulled the trigger on bringing the cars up.
0: Because they got moving right now.
2: We got a bunch of them coming in now. We got a little S10 truck and a Camaro sitting there. And again, the way bracket racing is designed, the fastest car don't always win. It's kind of like golf. You know, you got a handicap golf, and this is sort of the same way.
1: It seems like you're kind of competing against yourself more than anything.
2: Yeah. The key is to be very consistent at what you do.
0: And the accuracy of it is what was so interesting to me to hear him talk about.
2: But you know, when you think about it, the part using the computer to launch the vehicle, that's almost like that's taking your reaction time out. You have to make sure you push the button at the right time.
0: Yeah. So it was interesting, you know, talking with Taylor earlier, we were talking about how loud these cars are. The generation today, it's not really about how loud your car is, but how fast it is, right? Because of the EVs.
1: Right.
0: Because those cars are so fast, so quick.
1: Yeah.
0: And they don't make any noise.
1: No. I think if we have more charging infrastructure in your drag strips, you would see more EV, because it's hard.
0: That'll eventually come, that you'll have EV stations at the drag strip.
1: You're starting to see high voltage creep into all motorsports. You know, it's already in, you know, some of the formulas, already in the prototype stuff. So, there are EV dragsters already out there. I think they're having a hard time trying to figure out how to class them.
0: Yeah.
1: But as far as like consistency and stuff like that, the temperature doesn't matter. Track condition really doesn't matter. They don't spin tires. They're heavy enough to where they count the traction. They don't make noise, and everybody likes the noise. So that's I think that's why they're not more popular as well.
0: It's just really quiet drag
1: it's
0: strip.
1: Like as they're watching a vacuum cleaner go down the road, you know.
2: Well, you know, when they took away the tax incentive on the EVs, of course, the sales went way down.

0: Right.
1: But they're starting to gradually rise again, partly because the gas prices were not so high. But at the same time, one thing I'm thankful for is that when they come back, it'll be on their own. It'll be because people had a desire to buy them, not because of tax reasons, but because they actually want them. And they will. It'll gradually increase over the years.
0: Yeah, and I was looking at maybe getting a Tesla before I bought my truck. But living where I do, there's not any charging infrastructure. I live in a townhome, so very tough to put a charger in there, and that's why I decided to go with the hybrid, and I've been very happy with it. So EVs aren't for everyone, and they used to be for me. I had a Tesla Model Y, and you know, now I have a truck because I needed a truck, and I didn't want a Cybertruck. So.
1: And hybrids are good, but I do recommend people doing the math on it also. And, of course, what makes the difference? And gas is high, then you get more benefit of a hybrid than you would if the gas is low and you don't drive very much.
0: Right. And I did 30,000 miles the first year of ownership, which is a lot. That's way high.
1: Wow.
0: And I use it. It's still a truck. I use it to haul stuff and, you know, work on the land. It's going up. I put bigger tires on it and everything else. It's actually a truck.
2: It's unbelievable, Aaron. I can't believe we're out of time.
1: It's crazy. We are out of time. We need to close out this week's CNC Auto Show at Carolina Dragway in Aiken. You can hear the cars behind us going down the track. A big thank you to our friends here at the Hoka House for having us. David Clark.
2: Yes, sir.
1: Taylor Bryan. And our producers, Mason Rogers and Donna Lopez and Trip Clark, we appreciate all that you do. And we want to say thank you to all our listeners and callers and watchers and everything else. And we'll see you next week with a shiny new, very fast CNC Auto Show.

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0: The result is leaner meat with intense earthy flavors. Predominantly grain-fed beef in Texas has more marbling and is known for a sweeter flavor. In both places, steak is deeply ingrained in diet and culture. Bob Agnew reporting.
1: Reports are swirling about Taylor Swift and Travis Kelce possibly be getting married at the New York Madison Square Garden. Nothing has been publicly confirmed by the couple, but the New York Times reports they are planning a small gathering there July 2nd. Breaking news and analysis at townhall.com. There's growing backlash over rising property taxes spreading across the country. Correspondent Ken Lorman reports.
2: What some are calling the biggest property tax revolt in decades is gaining momentum, with at least 10 states pursuing major cuts or even elimination. States like Florida, Texas, and Ohio are leading the push. Conservatives are cheering the effort, arguing high property taxes are forcing Americans out of their homes and stifling economic growth. They point to past successes like California's Proposition 13 and say today's reforms could spark a new wave of prosperity. Ken Lorman reporting.
1: TSA is bracing to screen nearly 19 million air travelers across the 4th of July holiday period. A TSA senior official says security checkpoints are fully staffed and prepared to welcome these travelers and handle large passenger volumes. More on these stories at townhall.com.
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0: Welcome to Everything Old is New Again, beach style in the middle of winter. Douglas Viviani here with Surfing USA, David Cohen.
1: Yes, we're talking about the beach as it's freezing cold out.
0: Exactly.
1: I love it.
0: I mean, we're all over the country. It's some part of the country somewhere. Do you think it's beach weather now? It might be somewhere. Not sure.
1: Yeah, right? Florida?
0: Yeah, possibly.
1: Southwest U.S.?
0: Probably not. You know what? It's okay, because we're just going to look at the beach, try to see some fun in the beach, exchange a story or two, have some fun, and sort of preview your upcoming beach season. How about that? That sounds like a good idea.
1: Yeah, so I like it.
0: That's what we're going to do. Now, we live on Long Island. Living on Long Island, we are therefore...
1: You live on Long Island.
0: That's
1: you.
0: True.
1: Not me. Don't group me in that with those people.
0: But he grew up on Long Island, ladies and gentlemen.
1: I did.
0: He shuns Long Island. He doesn't give it the praise and credit it's due for raising him to be the New Yorker that he is. Although David Cohen originally was born and bred, so to speak, in Brooklyn. We understand that. We all know that, right?
1: That's right. That's my formative years.
0: So then let me ask you a question. The outside looking in, from someone that's not a New York City person, dweller, whatever. What do you call yourself? Just a New Yorker, but what do you call a New York person that lives in New York City to make sure you define

0: defining them as a city person? A Manhattanite?
1: A New Yorker. A Manhattanite, sure.
0: All right, yeah, so there we go, Manhattanite. What does a Manhattanite do, so to speak, for the beach? How am I saying this right? How do you juxtapose someone who lives in the city that loves the beach? It's a dichotomy to me.
1: Well, yeah, it is and it isn't, because Manhattan is still pretty close to some ocean beaches. You're about, under an hour drive away, so you can do it in a day. I grew up, as you mentioned, in Brooklyn, in Coney Island, I was literally within walking distance of the beach. So we would spend a lot of time there during the summers. So it is pretty convenient, even though you don't think of a big city as being surrounded by a beach. It's accessible for sure.
0: And here's the trick. Most of those beaches, or some of those beaches you're talking about, are on Long Island.
1: Yeah, it's good for that. Yeah, Long Island's good for the beaches. I'll give you that.
0: I'll bring it to that. So in our formative years, when we're younger, we go to the beach, right? Mom and Dad bring us to the beach. They bring the umbrella and all this stuff. And you try to have some fun at the beach as a kid. Now, you really can't swim out too far and all that. It's a little dangerous on some levels. And we live on Long Island, with some of the beaches on the south shore of Long Island. They abut the Atlantic Ocean. Therefore, there's lots of waves. The north shore of Long Island, there's a Long Island Sound. And it's more or less, if you want to call it like a bay or something of that nature, where there's not a lot of waves, right?
1: Yeah, the water's just generally calmer, better suited for younger kids, yeah.
0: And we may learn a little more about that as the show progresses, because sometimes there are some stories that happen in the choppy water of the Atlantic and the waves and so forth, that things happen with kids. But, most parents will bring their kids in the early days to the North Shore, where it's more calm, So I did that with Douglas Bloom. Three doors down neighbor from growing up. And we would go, parents would take us, on a Saturday afternoon or even during the week in the summer, it didn't matter, right? And we'd have, a net. These nets that kids can carry at the beach. Have you seen this at all or no?
1: No. What do you mean? You would
0: like a square,
1: take an end of a net or something?
0: It's like a rectangle net. Maybe it's 3 feet by 2 feet, right? And as a kid, you'd take this net. That's ridiculous. You get two pails, you fill it with water, and you get this net, and you put the net in the water, almost like Survivor, you see the show Survivor back in the day, and you try to catch fish in the net.
1: You were fishing with it.
0: So, you get these little fish called killies. They're like, 2 inches.
1: Oh, they're really little, right?
0: Yeah, right.
1: Yeah.
0: And they're almost like the fish that you would put in a fish tank, at the doctor's office when you go visit the doctor, those little neons, that kind of thing, if you want to get an idea.
1: Right, right.
0: So we catch them, and we put them in the buckets, and we're having a grand old time. And I was lucky enough one summer, my parents rented a place, actually my dad owned it, a house in Bayville, which was walking distance.
1: How about that? Summer
0: home, huh? Isn't that nice? There's a whole other story. He rented most of it out. He put a small portion for us. We slept on cots, and Boopsy was the fellow that rented. Give you an idea of the gentleman next to us. He rented the entire house, and we kind of basically slept in the garage to describe it. But anyway, he was the renter next door that rented the entire house. My father kept like the garage section. He fixed it up just for us to go on a weekend, if that makes any sense. So it wasn't luxurious.
1: Okay.
0: Anyway,
1: it wasn't this glamorous beach house you owned.
0: No,
1: you were basically living in a garage.
0: Yeah. Exactly. It's a whole story there. So we bring the buckets back and put them in the garage or the house, right? And we're going to come back for them later. So we go back, it's like, I don't know.
1: Oh, you mean, so you caught all these little fish, you put them in your buckets.
0: Yeah. You bring them back to the house.
1: Because
0: Douglas Bloom wants to bring them back to his house, which is a half hour away at the end of the day, right? He wants to show his dad, his mom.
1: Douglas Bloom. No.
0: I know. Well, Douglas Bloom, he was an adventurous dude. He wanted to have those killies, at his house. He thought that they would live, in that bucket.
1: So the object of the purpose of why you guys caught them was because he wanted to put them in a fish tank or keep them as pets.
0: Correct. Correct. Even if he didn't have, I don't think he had a fish tank, but he had the big bucket. He figured they would live in there.
1: They'd live in the bucket somehow.
0: That's
1: they would
0: all.
1: Survive.
0: Well, okay. 8-year-old kid, it's water, right?
1: Sure. That's all fish need.
0: So he put some seaweed in the bottom of it, actually, just some food for him, for them. So he had about like 30, 40, maybe 100 of them. There was a ton in there, flopping around. You see these things. Almost like the ones you use for bait, little things you use for bait.
1: Sure.
0: All right.

0: So we go back to the beach, and we're flopping around, we're swimming, we're throwing the frisbee, whatever the heck we're doing. We come back for lunch to the house. We're lucky enough to be able to do that instead of having just have it at the beach. So we go back, my parents come back, everybody's back, and Boopsie comes out. This big rotund guy, but big rotund kind of a guy. That I would say, you know, was ahead of his time with cooking. And he came out, and he had these little containers, almost like French fry containers, kind of, little dishes like that. And he had these things in them, deep fried, breaded. We figured that they had ketchup, so we dipped them in the ketchup, had some. We figured they were, you know, French fries for lunch. No, it's not bad. And he goes, what do you think of these guys? What do you think? And we eat them, and they don't really taste like French fries. They're kind of chewy. They're okay, but put more. He goes, well, here's more ketchup on them. He goes, put more ketchup. We eat like five
1: ketchup.
0: Or six. Yeah.
1: Ketchup. You mean ketchup?
0: Ketchup. And we ketchup to you, ketchup to me, tomato to you, tomato to me. Does that work? I don't know. So we keep on eating them. And we have a sandwich, you know. We're having a sandwich of peanut. Of course, kids are going to have peanut butter and jelly sandwich, right? So we're eating a peanut butter and jelly sandwich with our fries. Boopsie's a good guy. Thanks, Boops. Appreciate it. Boopsie. And then we look for the Achilles. And we're looking, you know, for the pail of the cookies.
1: The
0: Achilles. And the buckets, yeah. And they're not. The buckets are empty. There's no water in the buckets. There's nothing in the buckets. Oh, my God. Mom, what happened to the Achilles? My mother's notorious for throwing stuff out. Your mother did the same thing? If it's laying around the house for 3 days, for 3 hours,
1: even
0: it's getting thrown
1: fish,
0: out.
1: She would just flush them down the toilet or something.
0: Well, if she doesn't know what it is, it's out. It's out. We didn't put a sign on it, so we figured she threw it out. Like she did with my comics, the collection I've had to recollect for my whole life. We recollect everything. So I asked my mother, we get mad. You know, a little kid gets mad. Mom, we just, like, that's a lot of work for a kid to get all these Achilles, right?
1: Sure.
0: So, okay. You know, I get mad. So I didn't touch them. I didn't have nothing to do with them. Come on, let's go to the beach. No. Douglas Blum wants to take those home. Douglas what? Douglas Blum wants to take those home. Take what home? The Achilles one. The what? So my mother makes a big stink about everything. This what business
1: very flattering impersonation of your mom.
0: I know, but I've been told it's right spot on, too. That's the problem. So Boopsie hears us, and he turns around the corner, he goes, guys, what's the problem? And we tell him the story, and he goes, those are your Achilles? Oh, we just ate them. We just had them for lunch.
1: Oh, God.
0: What do you mean I had them for lunch? Yeah, we just ate them. They weren't French fries. They were Achilles. Mm-hmm.
1: So, like, the whole fish, the eyeballs, and the whole thing.
0: Everything. We'll be back with this. Everything goes fun.
1: What is wrong with this guy?
0: Woo! That's loud.
2: Well, she got her daddy's car, and she cruised to the hamburger stand.
0: Yeah, that was fun. Hamburgers. Hamburgers Achilles.
2: She forgot all about the library, like she told her old man.
0: Thanks, Boopsie.
1: Are you still in touch with Boopsie? What happened? Did your parents get upset with Boopsie?
0: I think Boopsie ended up in jail, I'll tell you the truth.
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0: Absolutely. 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Or is it a flash drive or both?
4: Oh, Blu-ray. 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It is on DVD as well. 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
0: 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EFIS, Carson Lund, thank you. Douglas Viviani from Everything Old is New again with Intercontinental Champion himself, Mark Murrow, who is now talking to children and youth at schools. 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
5: 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You know, some storms you can just walk through, some storms you got to run through. 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Don't let go and don't give up, because I promise you, after every storm, man, the sun will eventually shine and it'll be brighter than you can ever imagine. Just don't give up.
0: 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Everything old is new again.
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0: Welcome back to Everything Old is New Again. I tried to find some kind of movie or reference to beaches. All I could find are these Frankie Avalon movies. So that's Beach Blanket Bingo, which I don't think anybody
1: has
0: seen.
1: They're such good songs. They're so good. So I have a follow-up question for you on the last story you told me.
0: Yes.
1: Whatever happened with Boopsy? Are you guys still in touch with him? What's happening?
0: The last I heard, Boopsy was a member of the Mafioso, or the La Cosa Nostra. Yes, and I don't believe he's free at this point.
1: Wow, it's a good thing you ate those fish he gave you, or you'd be swimming with him.
0: Problem is, like, we're getting, thankfully, we've got wonderful listeners. We're like 51 stations and growing. It's wonderful. Here's the thing. How many Boopsies are there? And I hear that radio's big in prison, so maybe we have to be careful. No.
1: Well, listen, just in case Boopsy's listening, it's a different Boopsy.
0: Listen, let's get back to the beach. My own Beach Blanket Bingo. I got the gang. I worked in McDonald's for 2 years, and I met some buddies.
1: You're very proud. You're very proud of that.
0: Yes, we did nicely. We had a nice time for ourselves. We had a great gang. It was so cool because it was a different high school. So that, you know, populated this workers, let's say, for this McDonald's. So I got to meet like a whole new set of friends, which was actually very, very interesting. So we're all going. It's one day every summer, our McDonald's would shut down, so to speak. They'd get McDonald's workers from a different McDonald's down the block or a different town over. And we, all the workers at McDonald's, were able to go out to the beach. So we go to Robert Moses Beach for Field 5. We're bringing coolers. We got music. We got buns. We've got, of course, burgers, all from McDonald's. So and of course, let's be honest. Back in the day, we cooked our hamburgers in McDonald's. You worked at McDonald's, you had a spatula in your hand, and you were turning burgers and proud of
1: it. On a grill.
0: Yes. And that's why I was proud of it, because I learned how to cook in McDonald's. There's none of that exists now. You don't cook in McDonald's.
1: It's just popping like in a microwave, right?
0: Yeah. So we're with all the buddies and everything, and I trust these fellas. They're a good group. And there was a bunch of young ladies as well. It was a very nice turnout. We had a good time, a grand old time. We had sat around and just told stories. And I thought, you know what, this would be a good opportunity to invite my special young lady that I've been chasing after all these years.
1: Now, oh, gosh, not again. Really?
0: Yes.
1: Oh, wow.
0: Yes, the unrequited love.
1: This is the unattainable young lady that you've been chasing since I've known you.
0: Yes, unrequited
1: love. Okay.
0: Unrequited love. She's the pinnacle, right? So, okay, at the time, anyway, let's remember, this is a long time ago. This is high school.
1: Yes.
0: So, while you're at the beach those days, this is in the late 1970s, what'd you do? You oiled up somebody, right, with the oil. There was no lotion.
1: Yeah, the sunscreen wasn't really big at that point. You just put this, like, roasting oil on yourself.
0: Which I did. I was happy to do it with this young lady. It was a fun thing to do for a guy.
1: So you put suntan oil on
0: her back, nice. Of her legs. Sort of a nice touch, you know. Until later on that night, you know, on the way home, try to go in for a snuggle or something. And, of course, typical routine. What's the story? She's burnt to a crisp. I can't touch her.
1: Oh.
0: That's it. That's the end.
1: Well, she's kind of fair-skinned.
0: Yeah.
1: So. Well, that's not your fault, right? She asked you to put it on.
0: Yeah.
1: It's not.
0: It always comes back to be my fault. All right, anyway, so we're here sitting around the circle here at the beach. We're talking about stories, about McDonald's stories, of course. We're all employees from McDonald's talking about Peter Barnes. You know the Peter Barnes story. Maybe I never told you this one. It's going to be a little careful, McDonald's, when you're cooking the food in the summertime. And this is the late 70s. The AC wasn't the greatest. The windows were open. There were some flies flying around. So Peter Bonds would wrap up a little bit of a, not a towel, but one of these little rags, you know. And he was good at flicking the rag and getting the flies. Problem is they would then...
1: Like

0: Killing
1: fall.
0: them midair?
1: Yeah, not midair, or if they were on like the overhang, you know, the exhaust, he would flick them on, get them on the exhaust.
0: And oh, well, what would happen to them?
1: Oh, that's the problem. They would then fall onto the grill.
0: Oh, don't tell me
1: Yeah.
0: that. Oh, God.
1: We cleaned them off. Don't worry.
0: And this was his job, Peter Barnes?
1: Well, he was a
0: The
1: cook, but he would say
0: Dallas
1: Peter,
0: fly
1: you know,
0: killer?
1: he was like the fly guy. He was known as the fly guy. If we had flies, he would get them and get them out of there.
0: Oh,
1: So
0: boy.
1: anyway, so we're okay. So he's doing it. Then we're talking about the drive-through. Drive-through was new back then, and once a limo came up once. I was on the drive-through, and the limo came up. We didn't know it was a limo at the time because we couldn't see around to where the drive-through started, and there was no video then. And so anyway, they ordered a lot of food, burgers and cheeseburgers and Big Macs and all this, and round comes the corner. We look out. There's a big limo. What the heck is this? Limo? People in a limo going to go to McDonald's? Never seen that before. Usually they're going to, you know, big functions, big events, right? Roll down.
0: Sure.
1: This is at nighttime. Roll down the window. Who do we see? Local celebrity at the time, ready to fight Larry Holmes? Jerry Cooney, who's been on this
0: Oh,
1: show, by the
0: wow,
1: way.
0: Jerry Cooney.
1: There he is. He's been on this show, by the
0: Showing
1: way.
0: up at McDonald's. Say, he ordered three Big Macs?
1: Three Big Macs and some cheeseburgers and stuff. So he was in serious training for this fight. That's how we knew the fight wasn't going to go so well. Anyway, so sharing those stories and all that, and as we do, we hear, you know, hear this, the bias. What is this guy? Oh, there he is, Eddie Gaetjens, buddy of ours from high school.
0: Oh, yeah.
1: Eddie
0: Eddie
1: Gaetjens.
0: sold the ice cream on the beach. I
1: Yep.
0: remember that.
1: He had this big, gigantic cooler he was carrying around. And he was,
0: Crazy.
1: you know, kind of, yeah. So there he goes. And of course, my young lady, she has a wander. We've seen this, a wandering eye. She's not always, doesn't always have eyes just for me. So, you know, Eddie Gaetjens, the fudgy wudgy guy, caught her eye. But okay, we move on. And I try to kind of, I don't know, grab my young lady's attention. We go down to the beach and we have a little, you know, walk on the beach. We just talk on the beach. We're just having a nice little time for ourselves. So, then I say, all right, it's time to have a little fun. So you know, my buddy's got me egged on, and so she goes to the bathroom, and I have the idea, you know, I'm gonna be funny, I'm gonna be hysterical here. Guys, help me dig this hole real quick. We dig a hole real quick. I'm gonna grab her attention, have some fun. And so I then put her blanket over the hole where she was sitting.
0: Oh, God.
1: So she comes back. Yeah. This is shades of the Halloween story where I did the invisible ink. I always thought these things were going to be funny, you know? I don't know why I thought it'd be so. So anyway, so she's in the middle of basically strangers and me. She knew a couple of people, but you know. She comes back from the beach. She doesn't want to be ostentatious. She doesn't want to be standing out. She doesn't want to be made fun of, right?
0: Yeah, who does?
1: Right. Well, what do I know? I mean, idiot. It's idiot. She lays down, or goes to lay down, and ba-boom, she falls into this hole.
0: Oh.
1: So
0: So sophomoric. And
1: yeah.
0: so did anyone laugh? Did
1: Hi, the
0: what was
1: kids,
0: the
1: everybody's laughing and whatever, but you know, she's not really thinking that this is the greatest thing in the world. You know, I can understand that.
2: Ice cold ice cream.
3: One coconut.
1: Yeah, freaking fudgy
0: Here
1: wudgy
0: comes
1: guy
0: the ice cream
1: comes
0: guy
1: out.
0: again.
1: Yeah, he comes, he walking by again. All right, well, so she has an eye for this guy all of a sudden, because now this idiot, me, you know, I'm thinking I'm so funny, and it really wasn't funny. So then we go
0: Yeah, you physically abused her, right? So,
1: wouldn't
0: go
1: go that
0: ahead.
1: far, but I helped her out of this. So I said, all right,
0: Maybe
1: listen.
0: you wouldn't go that far. You dug a hole knowing that she'd fall in it.
1: All right,
0: Well,
1: so
0: what?
1: it wasn't abuse. So then it's a little harsh, but so I said, all right, Danny,
0: It was a prank.
1: Right.
0: It was a prank.
1: I said, guys, this is what you do. Dig this hole bigger, and I'll go in, and you could bury me, and then you can make whatever figurine you want around me, you know. So she got a kick out of that. So there's my head sticking out, and they're all making like a mermaid figure. So like that, my head, and then I look like a mermaid. Haha. So that's okay. So we'll survive a little bit. And then as we're just finishing that, something happens. It's this. There's a stumbling over my body, so to speak. This and this, the whole mermaid was destroyed by Fudgy Wudgy guy. I'm like upset now. What is this?
2: Ice cream. Orange cream sickle.
1: I get up and I'm like, this is nuts. Get the out of here.
2: Cream
1: and
2: sandwiches.
1: then I hear this. He starts. It's cops. It's cops. He breaks into a run. There goes Eddie Gaetjens. He's gone.

0: run! From sight!
1: Police! Freeze! You're under arrest!
2: Yeah, Eddie Keaton just gets arrested.
3: He got arrested? Wait, it was like illegal what he was doing?
2: Cannot sell food without a license. So he left
3: That's
2: his...
3: That's great. So problem solved. Right?
2: Perfect for me. Perfect for me. Except...
3: Dragged him off the beach.
2: Yeah, dragged him off the beach. Turns out, later on that night, find out, he was the bad boy, the bad guy, right? The guy that all the girls want at 16, 17. Turns out that I didn't make such a great impression that day at the beach. Eddie Gaetjens did. Eddie Gaetjens got a date with my girl. When I took her to the beach. Yeah.
3: So she went out with Eddie Gaetjens after that?
2: Yeah. She, I guess,
3: oh,
2: you know,
3: my God.
2: Do me a favor. Don't dig a hole and put a blanket on top of it and have someone fall in it and think it's funny. That and invisible ink, it's just not funny. People don't like to be made a fool of, I guess you could say.
3: Oh, man. Right. That's, you must have felt terrible.
2: I still feel terrible.
3: I mean, terrible that you dug the hole, but then terrible that she ended up going out with the ice cream guy.
2: All right. Don't worry. I'll get revenge. We'll talk about this again next week. But come on back. There's more stories. There's more to that story. There's more to Eddie Gaetjens. There's more to my young lady. But there's all more to Everything Old is New Again. So follow us. Come on back. Right at this. Everything Old is New Again. Come on back. Barbecue guy here with fondue. Fondue, what are you doing? You got something there with some ice cream. What are you making up here?
4: I sure do, barbecue guy. I'm topping my favorite ice cream with Howie's Spiked Cherries, alcohol infused.
5: Never heard of such a thing. First of all, who's this guy, Howie? And what the heck is a spiked cherry? And what kind of flavors? It looks like you got an original and a balls of fire. They look pretty good.
4: But they are. HowieSpike.com. You can order them yourself. Actually, if you'd like to try one, why don't you use a sterilized fork and just take one.
5: A fork? I need a fork for it. Are you kidding? I'm opening this up, digging in with my two fingers. It's perfect. Grabbing out a couple of cherries and, oh, I dropped one on the floor. You want this one here? Let me get you take that one. And let me take the rest.
4: Yeah, enjoy.
5: Hey, now that's a cherry. Whoa. Put that on my Sunday. Matter of fact, forget the Sunday. I'll eat it right out of the jar. There's 22 of them here. That's HowieSpiked.com.
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8: Little Miss Summer. 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It's me. Tommy Cool. Little Miss Summer sounds like a fairy princess in a Mickey Mouse cartoon, doesn't she? 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

0: rocket barn in the sun. We'll have some real rocket barn in the sun.
1: Ah, we're back here on the beach with David Cohen, Douglas Viviani, talking about the slice. What is he saying? The slice and sand. I don't know what that's about with Elvis.
2: I've never heard that song before. I don't know where you're pulling these songs from. I know it's probably some really bad Elvis movie, but
1: the other thing is in the beginning of that song is talking about digging a hole. You heard the first words.
2: Yes, that I heard.
1: So anytime I hear about somebody,
2: relevant,
1: somebody digging a hole at the beach is runs a chill up my spine, if you will, because of that last story. But okay, let's move on.
2: I can see why.
1: Listen, when you go to the beach, at least for me, on the way, you've got to listen to the Beach Boys. That much we know. Am I wrong?
2: You're not wrong.
1: Just to get you in the mood. I mean, it's just amazing stuff for that. If you haven't listened to it too many times. There's so many times you freak out. It's like, I've heard this song enough. But in theory. But here's this idea that I'm going to have here. There are other beach songs. And I want to know, on the list of beach songs other than the Beach Boys, which is the best beach song / summer song of all time? And I know that there's going to be a lot that I've missed. And I know this is going to be this first one that David's going to hate. But I'm going to throw them in there anyway into the mix and see if we can come up with the best beach song of all time, starting with Rupert Holmes' Pina Colada song.

0: We should all kind of remember that song. It tells a story. The end of the story, I'm sure, not giving it away. Turns out that he's got a date with his wife at the end, thinking he's going to cheat and so forth, right? David Cohen,
1: yeah.
0: you associate that song with the summer at all?
1: No.
0: All right, so strike one.
1: How's that right out
0: so
1: of the
0: do
1: box?
0: Do you feel that that will be the winner then? I don't think so.
1: I do.
0: I think it was a kind of a quirky, funny song for the summer, and back in the day in the 80s, used to hear it all the time. But okay, let's move on to the next one. Now, these are going to be eclectic. These are going to be odd. These are going to be strange. I'm going to bet you that you don't think of the beach for all of these, but I'm just going to, these are some of mine that I
1: hey, you're 0 for 1 so far.
0: 0 for 1. How about this one? This is a nutty song, Digital Underground. Do you remember them?
1: Mm-mm.
0: Okay, here we go.

0: Okay.
1: Yeah.
0: He goes.
1: I remember the song. I didn't remember the artist, but yeah.
2: It came out in the summer of, I don't know, I'm going to guess the 90s somewhere, and yeah. Law school maybe for me. It was in your 20s, and they're at the beach, and everybody's dancing around to stupid things, and I remember that. That was a good one.
1: Okay.
2: You like that one? No, he doesn't.
1: Yeah.
2: A little delay, but okay.
1: No, so it's fine. What else you got?
2: It's not going to win, but all right, we're going to make a try. Here's another one, a more recent one. There's a curse in it, and I got the uncursed version, I hope. Let's listen carefully so we don't get thrown off the air. Kicked by the Ocean.

0: told you it was an odd list, David Cohen. What do you think of that one?
1: But I'm just shocked. I don't think you've ever played one song that was made after the year 2000 in the 7 years of this show.
0: And now this contemporary
1: music. I'm blown away. Why are you doing that? Who are you and what have you done with my friend Doug Viviani? Let's answer that one first.
0: We're getting to the heart. We're peeling the onion. There's a lot to Viviani. That's the problem. There's too much to him at this point. I got to get on a diet. But besides that, there's Rock Lobster.
2: We were at a party.
0: Remember this one? Here's a big hit.

0: All right. Do you associate that with the summer? I do. I don't know why.
1: Yes, that one I do. All right.
0: Cake by the Ocean, summertime? Yes. No?
1: What by the ocean?
0: The last one from DNCE, Cake by the Ocean.
1: Yeah, a little bit. Yeah. I wouldn't say that's the first song that jumps into my mind when I walk onto the beach, but...
0: Do you have a favorite so far? Because you'll be voting. Do you have a favorite yet?
1: Are there any more?
0: There's more. I have three more.
1: Judgment till I hear the rest.
0: Here we go. Here's another one. You're going to love this. Here's our man, Will Smith. How do you not like this?
1: Yeah.
0: Talented dude.

0: The summer brings out the freaky part of me. What can I tell you?
1: Yeah.
0: Is that what it is? I don't know. Do you associate that with the summer?
1: He does. Not really. I mean, not.
0: These are all summertime songs.
1: It's an iconic song, but I don't necessarily associate it with the summer. Again,
0: let me ask you a question.
1: When I step foot onto the beach, that song does not come
0: up. You don't think of Jiggy with it.
1: No.
0: What happened to this guy, Will Smith? Why is he not doing any music anymore? Do you not think he has a talent?
1: I don't know. I mean, I haven't spoken with him in years.
0: I know. But do you think he's a talented musician?
1: Sure. Why not?
0: All right, I mean, it's okay to say he's not. I'm not a huge fan.
1: Hey, okay, that was a big song. That was a big song.
0: All right. Here's an old standby. You're going to know this one. You're going to think it's the best one. You ready?
2: Wasting away again in Margaritaville.
1: This is more like it.
2: Searching for my lost sugar salt.
0: I'm just trying to be a little more inclusive, if you will, of ages and different people that, you know, like different music from different eras and all. But I have to be honest.
1: Really? This is a big leap forward for you, Doug.
0: You're literally.
1: It really is. It's like a breakthrough.
0: It's not going to be when you hear my winner, but you're really speechless, actually. I thought there'd be more conversation, but you're speechless because
1: we hear more like Elvis Presley Beach Bingo kind of like from the 50s that were even before our time, because that's what you're into. And the latest decade I thought I'd hear music from was like the 70s. So I'm surprised.
0: No, but that's great. But surprised in a good way or a bad way, that's what I'm trying to figure out.
1: No, I'm surprised in a good way.
0: Oh, okay.
1: No, yeah. I don't associate all those songs with the beach. But, yeah, I'm just surprised you. Like I said, that you played something post-2000 is just, it's mind-blowing.
0: Now, let me ask you this. If you know me, you know when the summer comes around, there's one song that I play to get, like, it's sort of the reset, and let's get into the summer. It's time for the summer. What song do you think that is? I'm just going to throw it at you. If you don't, it's fine. I'm going to play it right now.
1: Oh. Is it a Blues Brothers song?
0: Nope. It's a squeeze song.
1: A squeeze song, pulling muscles from a shell.
2: But behind the chalet,
0: that's it. This is the best beach song of all time. Very clear.
1: Wow.
0: No doubt. No hesitation. Listen to this. Talk about pulling muscles from a shell. At the beach, hanging out. Oh, it's the best ever. Listen to the drums. Words you'll never hear on ever. You'll never hear these words on another song ever again. They're never going to mention Maid Marian in another song ever in the planet. Am I wrong?
1: Right.
0: It's the greatest.
1: Especially on her tiptoed feet.
0: Exactly.
1: Yeah.
0: I don't know. I'm a big fan of it. That's, to me, that's my number one beach song. Write into us. oldnewagain@AOL.com. oldnewagain@AOL.com. Let me know, what is your favorite beach song of all time? David Cohen, what is yours? I'm sure I left out your favorite, if you can even think of it. Excluding the Beach Boys, so it makes it impossible, does it not? There's a lot of variety.
1: One of my favorites is I Want to Be a Lifeguard.
0: Ah.
1: I forget who did that, but it was a novelty song. When you and I were in high school,
0: yes.
1: Or maybe after high school.
0: I should have. You did.
1: I want to be a lifeguard. Help, help, help, help. You know that one. No?
0: Not the way you sing it. No, but I'm sure it'll come to mind. All right, listen, we had a great

0: time talking about the beach in this section. We're going to come back and continue talking about the beach. And we're going to continue next week about talking about the beach. And we're going to continue the next week after that talking about the beach. I've got stories. David Cohen has stories. We've got thrills, adventure, maybe a little romance on the way. Right here and Everything Old is New again. Come on back right now, another section, and then we're going to dive into the pool. We'll talk to you soon. Everything Old is New again.
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2: Keys.
0: Old is new again, .biz. This is Douglas Viviani for Everything Old is New Again here with Paul Michael Glazer. 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
3: It's primarily my paintings, my digital paintings that I've done. I basically use the digital screen as a palette, and then I sketch. And sometimes I'll take a sketch and I'll move it to the screen and I'll paint it. You know, I did this book called The Edge of Whimsy. I called it that because my work feels like it is so whimsical. So there's all kinds of interesting pieces.
0: And so you get abstract, impressionist, and romantic type of art there as well. Those three different categories for sure, right? And can people, if they order, will they get it signed by you if you do a little something, they do a little something extra?
3: Yeah, absolutely.
0: Excellent. That's Paul PM. That's called, of course, for Paul Michael, right? 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
0: All right, we're back, and Everything Old is New Again. There's a Fudgy Wudgy bar. He's back in business. There's a well-known Fudgy Wudgy guy on in New Jersey on the boardwalk. Been doing it since the 80s. They had a story about him on YouTube. He's just ready to retire.
7: And
0: they they have people that saw him when they were 16 or something or other, and now their kids are getting Fudgy Wudgy bars from the guy on the boardwalk in New Jersey.
7: How many times he was arrested? Over all those years.
0: It's a good question. I don't know. Anyway, we're at the beach. David Cohen, what do you do? You rented a house? What is this all about?
7: Oh, well, that was when, you know, my yuppie days in my 20s. But I have a very early recollection of the beach.
0: Okay.
7: I grew up in Coney Island, so, you know, during the summers, we would literally walk to the beach with my parents, and I was, you know, at the time, 5 years old, 6 years old, seven. And I love going in the water, but I couldn't really swim yet. So my dad would take me into the ocean. And back in those days, in that section of Brooklyn, you didn't live in the same house with other family members, but you lived in the same neighborhood at least. So when we would go to the beach, it would be other family members we would meet there. So they would go as a group, you know, all the adults in the water. And my dad had this great idea of taking me and holding me, and they would ride the waves. You know, he'd bounce up and down. And listen, I wasn't a very adventurous kid. And at that time, I wasn't sure that this was such a great idea. I was a little afraid. Anyway, I remember, you know, he'd jump up with me and we'd come down and it was fun. But then there was this enormous wave coming. You know, the kind you see them in the distance. And, you know, you got to swim out to it to either meet it or retreat or, you know, or you're going to get crushed. So this wave is coming, and I, you know, as a kid, you don't know how to react. So you're looking at your parent, right? You're looking at your dad and seeing whether he's afraid, right? And I did see fear in his eyes, which made me afraid. And as the wave was coming closer, he had this great idea. Why doesn't he throw me up in the air so he gets destroyed by the wave, and then he'll come get me after the wave passes. So I get hoisted.
0: So what, the theme is you're going to go up, and the wave is, you're going to be above the wave.
7: Exactly.
0: Okay.
7: Exactly. And I guess that's what happened. I remember being thrown up in the air as the wave was coming, and I landed in the water. Remember, I don't know how to swim. I'm a little kid, and I just remember being submerged in the water, not knowing what was going on. I started to, I guess, panic, and I thought I was dead, right? I mean, as much as you can know about dying as a kid.
0: God.
7: And it seemed like forever. And finally, I feel these, you know, two hands grab me from under my arms and lift me up out of the water. It was my dad. He found me. I guess I floated back up to the top, and he came to get me before the next wave was coming. And took me back to the shore. And I remember my mom was just gonna kill him. Like, she didn't see what happened, but, you know, we told her. And to this day, I still have, like, bad dreams about it.
0: The dreams about which now? Dreams about being thrown up?
7: Drowning.
0: Or dreams about drowning?
7: Drowning.
0: Really?
7: Yeah. So I just wanted to throw another fun beach story.
0: Yeah, so we're having some
7: with the theme.
0: Grand old time here with the beach. You know,
7: and
0: this,
7: by the way, I still give my father grief about it to this day.
0: Well, he was.
7: I still remind him.
0: But he was trying the best he could to get put you away. How did he know that this was going to happen?
7: I said, Dad, for all the things you could have done, what was the thought? What was going through your head? Throw me up in the air and then come get me later? What? I mean, I.
0: How did you land?
7: Did
0: you land? Do you remember? Did you like land like straight on the, you know, ground and hurt yourself, or did you land in water and sink? What?
7: Oh no, I landed in the water. So the wave was coming. We were out in the ocean. He threw me up in the air, and I landed feet first in the water over my head, and I was helpless.
0: Okay, thanks, Dad.
7: I mean, he could have swam to the shore with me. He could. There's many other things he could have done. So, yeah.
0: Well, let me ask you this. We've been to lots of beaches. I've been to beaches in Hawaii, Waikiki. I've been to the Caribbean. I've been to Acapulco. I've been to, this sounds like I'm just saying beaches, right? I've been to Jones Beach in New York, St. Martin. Have you experienced the same kind of, you know, through cruise ships and whatever? Have you experienced the same kind of thing? Like, you have a wide variety of beaches to choose from in your log of memories, no? I mean, have you been to lots of different beaches besides the ones on the island?
7: Yes.
0: And you love the beach at this point.
7: I do. You know, that story aside, and I have another horror story later. But those stories aside, yes, I love being at the beach.
0: All right. So if that's the case, can you select one over the other? Are there favorite beaches or the beaches you don't like, and why?
7: I guess I like beaches with fewer people on them. You know, those more like more desolate, isolated beaches are better for me. But really, as long as I have the ocean and I've got sand to walk on, I'm not really picky. Listen, some beaches are, you know, like in Hawaii. I was in Hawaii on my honeymoon. I was in Bermuda. And the water is so blue and so clear and so warm that it does make a big difference. So I guess if I would prefer one, that would be preferable. But give me Jones Beach and Long Island any day. I'll take it.
0: So do they all have different attributes? Because some of them, like Jones Beach, is abutting, you know, the Atlantic Ocean. So you have this huge, you know, what do you call them? Waves come in. I don't know what they call riptides or whatever, these big waves. And then there are others where it's just very calm and gentle.
7: Oh, yeah.
0: Right?
7: Oh, sure. I much prefer the waves, the ocean.
0: Okay.
7: If that's your question.
0: Now, there are some like that would have just rocks for a beach,
7: Rockies,
0: to walk on rocks.
7: Rocky beach.
0: Right?
7: Yeah.
0: There are some that have the white sand. some that have the regular sand. Does any of this matter to you?

0: Well, I don't like the rocks. I prefer sand.
1: All right, but
0: is this going somewhere?
1: Well, I'm trying to figure out what would be the suggestion of the best beach. Like, you go on a cruise.
0: Oh, the best beach.
1: Yeah, okay. Which one would be the best one? I have to say
0: I'll
1: that
0: you, I'll give you an example if you want one.
1: Yes.
0: Right now. One of the most beautiful beaches I've been to, believe it or not, is up in Cape Cod.
1: Really?
0: The national seashore. It's preserved. Big sand dunes, beautiful sand, beautiful water. I mean, yeah, that's one of my favorites.
1: There you go. Okay, I was going to also say that, you know, we're spoiled on Long Island. Like you mentioned, Jones Beach, Robert Moses. There's all the beaches on the North Shore, which are very calm. There's one right here in Northport that we go to.

0: to, and they've got a little bit of a boardwalk, and they sell food, and they've got place there for barbecues, and the kids can play on the swings and all this. It's just there's never really a bad beach if you really think
1: Yeah,
0: about
1: that's
0: it.
1: true.
0: You know,
1: That's
0: it's
1: true.
0: not a bad time. Anytime you go to the beach, it's what you're doing on that beach, and are you prepared, and did you
1: That's
0: bring the
1: right.
0: right stuff and all this, and who you're with. But it's really not. It's not a place where you expect all these horrible things to happen with respect to who
1: That's
0: you're
1: right. It's
0: with.
1: funny, but well, so I assume you like the beach too, obviously, or else we wouldn't be doing this show. But the stories thus far have been mostly negative.
0: Right, so I'm trying to leave us this week on a positive, because next week we're going to be much
1: Okay.
0: more uplifting, much more positive, and have some, you know, some fun remembrances of the beach. We also live in a place where there's a theater. Jones Beach Theater is an outdoor amphitheater. Huge. They've added seats after seats. I think there's probably 12,000, 10, nah, maybe 8,000 people that can sit and watch a band. And the band is playing with its back to the beach
1: That's
0: or to the
1: cool.
0: water, so to speak. Right? How many
1: That's
0: concerts have you
1: great.
0: seen
1: Hey,
0: there?
1: there's as you would say, a ballpark on the beach, right in Coney Island. There's one of the Mets, New York Mets farm teams plays. And up until recently, I believe Staten Island was the same thing with the Staten Island Yankees. I don't think they're there anymore. But think about that, right? You're watching a baseball game or whatever sporting event's happening in the stadium, and you look up and there's the ocean.
0: Right.
1: So pretty cool.
0: I've done that. I've gone to both of those, and the one in Brooklyn, even the Staten Island ones. It's a shame the one in Staten Island's not there anymore, because you would sit and you literally would see the Statue of Liberty and the water right over center field.
1: It's
0: So it was
1: amazing.
0: amazing view. It was really good. I guess no one wants to go to Staten Island, I guess is the idea. But if you've made the trip over there, it's a gorgeous stadium too. These little like minor league ones, but you know, the
1: Yeah.
0: independent leagues. So we'll try to pick up. It'll be a little more, what would you say, happy and peppy and bursting with love when we get back
1: For
0: next
1: sure.
0: time. We heard our cruel stories about our cruel summers. Let's try to pick it up next week, and everything old is new again.

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0: fueled by dry conditions and gusting winds.
1: The Cottonwood Fire in southern Utah was burning unchecked Friday across more than 112 square miles. The National Weather Service issued a rare, particularly dangerous situation for a section of Utah on Friday, urging preparation for rapid fire growth. Red flag warnings are also in effect for parts of California, Nevada, Arizona, New Mexico, Colorado, and Idaho. Authorities are urging caution as extreme conditions persist around the West. Bernie Bennett reporting.
0: Forecasters are warning that the eastern U.S. will be hotter than the 4th of July in the coming week. The massive heat wave should hit this weekend, sending temperatures into the triple digits and could last through Independence Day. On Monday, St. Louis could hit 106, Chicago 102, Little Rock could see 106 as well, and by Wednesday, Cincinnati could see 107. 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I'm Ron Taylor.
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3: 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Yes, put it down. 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
1: 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They ensure that our students have a safe ride to

Red Eye Radio. I am Gary McNamara. Eric has the morning off, so it's you and me. How you doing? Well, quite a few topics out there to discuss this morning, huh? It seems like all of a sudden the issues of socialism, not just the general concept and narrative.

0: Now, it's Red Eye Radio. Gary McNamara and Eric Hurley talk about everything from politics to social issues and news of the day. Whether you're up late or you're just starting your day, welcome to the show. From the Relief Factor Studios, this is Red Eye Radio.
1: All across America, we are Red Eye Radio. He is Eric Hurley and I'm Gary McNamara. Good morning. Welcome. You know what bummed me out the most yesterday? Going through social media, because I was just, there were so many things going on. I was just trying to get a handle of what, you know, all the influencers, how they were, you know, spinning whatever was going on during the day. But I came upon somebody who posted this. Ready?

the length of, and anybody who's around my age can relate to this, the length of time between 1980 and 1972 is the same as 1972 and now. That bummed me out. Not for long, though. Actually, I laughed when I saw that. Oh, and the other thing is, just it's amazing.

0: withdraw its forces back 10 kilometers from the buffer zone. Is that something that you would support as these talks go on in Washington, Israel withdrawing from some zones in southern Lebanon?
1: Well, the whole purpose, the only reason Israel is in Lebanon is because Hezbollah launches rockets and drones from there. They've made that clear, and the talks continue today. They started yesterday. They'll go on today. They'll go on tomorrow, and that's exactly what they're talking to the Lebanese about with our mediation. And that is our hope that the Lebanese armed forces and the legitimate, sovereign Lebanese government will continue to be able to control and secure more and more of their own territory, because that's who needs to control Lebanese territory, not a terrorist group like Hezbollah. So that's the goal. And I think the Israelis have been clear. They don't have any quarrels with the Lebanese people. They don't have any claims on the territory of Lebanon. The reason why they're involved there is because territory of Lebanon is being used to launch drones and missiles against Israel. But the more of that area the Lebanese armed forces is able to secure, the less of it's in Hezbollah's control, the less Israel will be in Lebanon. But obviously that's the process we're working through right now with these talks. That's at the core of these talks.
0: Is it your assessment that the Lebanese armed forces today, as it stands, are capable enough, trustworthy enough to actually...
1: Well, that's what we have to do. Look, we have to build up that capacity. That's been a long-standing challenge. I think the willingness is there. I think we need to help build up that capacity. And one of the issues that's been discussed in these negotiations is about the creation of pilot zones, specific defined areas where the Lebanese armed forces can go in, take control and secure that territory, and then move on to the next pilot zone. So it'll be a process. This is not going to happen overnight. I remind everybody that Israel was conducting operations in southern Lebanon well before this operation happened. And this is something we all want to see resolved for the future of Lebanon. We want to see a Lebanon that's in the control of their legitimate government, where there is no foreign government encroaching on their territory. And I want to reiterate that the Israelis have told us, and that is the only reason why they're there, is because Hezbollah is launching against their people.
2: As you can see, the message clearly has changed, as Marco Rubio seems to be over the last couple of days, the point person. And understand that these things that Marco Rubio has said have been promoted by the president and the administration in social media. So it's not as if he's out there rogue talking about it. What happened is this, we brought you the one poll. The internal polls showed the White House, they were getting crushed, and Republicans were bailing big time once they found out what was in the Memorandum of Understanding. And what the president was attempting, and J.D. Vance was attempting to convince the country of, Republicans, when they heard it, weren't buying it. And that's why Rubio's been out there the last couple of days. That's why he has been the point person on this. We are Red Eye Radio.
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4: Much of the eastern two-thirds of the nation continue to report rain-related improvements in pasture and rangeland conditions. Meteorologist Brad Rippey says in the latest USDA Pasture and Rangeland Condition Report,
5: good to excellent ratings nationally on the 21st of June. 33% good to excellent, up a point from last week. 37% very poor to poor. That's a 2-point improvement from the previous week.
4: Low numbers continue to come in from the Plains and Rocky Mountain region, as well as the Mid-Atlantic. However,
5: on the flip side, we have seen dramatic improvement in parts of the South that has pushed the good to excellent ratings to 79% in Alabama. We also see some very good pastures still in much of the Midwest, with numbers at or above 75% good to excellent in Iowa, Michigan, and Missouri.
4: I'm Rod Bain reporting for the U.S. Department of Agriculture in Washington, D.C.
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1: Argentina fans in Texas for the World Cup are engaged in heated debates with the locals, but this one has nothing to do with soccer.
2: It's not about who has the best team or players at the tournament. It's about who produces the best, most succulent steaks and how to prepare the meat. It was almost inevitable that there would be a beef about beef between two of the top cattle-raising areas in the world. Argentine beef is mostly grass-fed on open pastures. The result is leaner meat with intense earthy flavors. Predominantly grain-fed beef in Texas has more marbling and is known for a sweeter flavor. In both places, steak is deeply ingrained in diet and culture. Bob Agnew reporting.
1: Uber is rolling out stricter background checks and restrictions for drivers. The company said the new policies for rideshare drivers and couriers for its delivery service will take effect Monday. Among the changes, Uber is expanding the list of criminal offenses that permanently disqualify someone from being a driver in the U.S. More at townhall.com. There's growing backlash over rising property taxes.
3: What some are calling the biggest property tax revolt in decades is gaining momentum, with at least 10 states pursuing major cuts or even elimination. States like Florida, Texas, and Ohio are leading the push. Conservatives are cheering the effort, arguing high property taxes are forcing Americans out of their homes and stifling economic growth. They point to past successes like California's Proposition 13 and say today's reforms could spark a new wave of prosperity. Ken Lorman reporting.
1: TSA is bracing to screen nearly 19 million air travelers across the 4th of July holiday period. A TSA senior official says security checkpoints are fully staffed and prepared to welcome these travelers to handle the largest passenger volumes during the June 30th through July 6th period. More on these stories at townhall.com. I'm Ron Taylor.
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1: 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Lake reports, we got them. Our guides are standing by. We're going to see how they're going to be catching them today and into the next week. Visiting with them, trying to flatten that learning curve for you this morning. Things to do, lots of stuff coming your way. We'll talk a little bit about that. Of course, next weekend, holiday weekend. So there's that. Your statewide fishing conditions, nothing on the radar this morning. Everything is clear. Everything is cool. Everything is okay. Except, I remember we talked about it yesterday, the triangle of life, good, fast, and cheap. You get any two, and I think

0: it started briskly with some oomph behind it and then just picked up. It was 25 and more later in the afternoon. So, again, I'm going to say 15 to 20 this morning. May come up a little higher, so just be safe. South wind, so there you have it. 80 degrees, your general temperature range. It's 70-something in the panhandle. It's 81, 82 in South Texas, so you're going to call it an 80 range. Going to be a warm day, and that's to be expected this time of year. That's exactly what we would expect in Texas, so nothing new there. Texas Parks and Wildlife News, yes, we do have some stuff from those good folks, including catfish stockings to talk about, but I haven't really had a chance to do much with those yet. This year, your Hot Lake of the Week and your gear and gadgets, all of that coming your way. We spoke a little bit yesterday. We did not mention the full moon, and it is a full moon. That will have a huge effect on most of our anglers. So especially your sand bass guys, your striper and hybrid guys, they seem to have a huge effect from that moon, as those fish maybe feed up a little earlier and wait a little later in the day. So they'll have a feed, and then they'll kind of chill through the morning and maybe later in the day have another feed. And the problem is you're used to getting your clients out there early, getting them on the fish, getting everything going, and it doesn't really, it's just kind of not firing off because they have done that overnight. During that full moon, they will feed over the evening hours, early morning, like now, like an hour ago. And so when your folks show up, it can be very difficult. Same with bass fishing, not to quite the same degree for a couple of reasons. And you can combat that. You'll hear a lot of the guys, Mark Stevenson, talking about night fishing. Hopefully he'll give us a shot this morning. We can visit with him some more about that and see how he combats a full moon on Texas Fishing and Outdoors.
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0: doesn't she? Now, I suppose if you grew up in, I don't know, maybe California or the south of France, summer is sweet and friendly, like a fairy princess. But here in the Bend, Little Miss Summer's a lot more wicked stepmother than Cinderella, a little too intense, and doesn't always have the best intentions. 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

0: We're live every Saturday and Sunday morning, 888-256-1080. The phone number going to run out now to Captain Omar, joining us on a beautiful Sunday morning. Captain, appreciate you being with us.
1: Good morning, sir.
0: What's going on this morning?
1: Oh, just waking up.
0: Yeah, I heard that. I know.
1: You would do something about the heat and the wind. Come on, man.
0: But yeah, I'll fix that for you. Just give me a minute.
1: Okay.
0: Like October. So I'll have that done by October, sir.
1: Okay.
0: We have to deal with it. We have to deal with the full moon. I said earlier it can make it a little tough sometimes when you have your clients showing up at sunrise-ish and the fish are not showing up. Do you find it affects you when the full moon happens? It affects the way your morning goes?
1: Sometimes it does. And, you know, it's hard to predict. You know, it just depends on what the fish are doing, how hard they're having to feed to stay alive. Like right now, they're feeding all the time.
0: Uh-huh.
1: And I tell people, well, yeah, you don't bite when it's hot. I'm like, they have to bite more when it's hot because they're cold-blooded, and whatever the water temperature is what their body temperature is. And the higher their body temperature, the more higher their metabolism, the more they have to eat.
0: Right.
1: So... No, everybody looks at me like I drew two heads, but it's the way it works. Not too much. I think it's more in the winter, in the fall and the winter than it is in the summer.
0: Okay.
1: You know, for me, I mean, it's just kind of depends on what lake you're on. And there's so many factors that go into that question, you know. How much bait is there? Have they been starving? Do they need to eat? You know, things like that have to account for. But fortunately, we've been really lucky the last few years. The bait has really just multiplied to the point where it's just clouds, you know, big, huge clouds of bait. I had some the other day that there was so much under the boat. We were, I think, 22 feet of water, and there was so much bait. It said 5 feet.
0: Oh, God.
1: You know, so... That's a good and a bad thing, but you know, you don't have to worry about fish dying because there's no food. There's plenty of food for them.
0: Right. You also mentioned that there is or can be a thermocline in some places. Is that a day-to-day thing? Is that something I might not see in the morning, but I might see in the afternoon, or how's that working?
1: It is. Sometimes you don't see it till later in the day, and you know, I've been noticing that that's later in the day is when you have to really bring out the hellbenders and troll for them. But it just depends. Again, you said it yesterday on the wind, how hard, where the wind's blowing, what's going on.
0: Yeah.
1: If we've got any rain to cool the water, which we haven't in a while. So it's starting to set up pretty hard, and especially with this heat wave we're having right now. I'm really seeing it on my graph, about 18, 19 feet. It's just, boom, it's there. It's like a wall.
0: And we also said that's not necessarily a bad thing. That gives us, that eliminates, it takes a lot of water out of play because

0: below that thermocline, there's not as much oxygen, and they don't like to be down there. So anything below that, I don't have to worry about.
1: And if you're using live bait, you don't even waste your time putting your weight on your bait rig deeper than 15 feet. You put any deeper than that, you're just going to reel up a dead shad.
0: Right.
1: I mean, like I say, shad is an excuse, is a fish looking for an excuse to die.
0: Yeah.
1: So,
0: if I come back, I don't want to come back as a shad.
1: Yeah. Well, I always tell people, you know, I know my life sucks, but sometimes I just remember at least I'm not a shad.
0: Yeah. Yeah.
1: Yeah.
0: All right. So first things first, I'm getting ready to launch. What do I need to look for, or do I just, I don't even look for anything. The wind's blowing pretty good already. It's probably going to pick up a little when the sun comes up. Just run straight to the south bank and use that for cover and then work from there.
1: Yeah. And, you know, find places where you can view further down the bank out of direction. You know what I mean? You know, don't tuck yourself in a cove where you can't see everything going on around you. You want to be looking binos. You want to be looking for fish up on top, you know, early. Really do. And that means being able to see up in the coves and around the points and places like that where you think they might school at. You want to be definitely watching those for at least the first couple hours because they're going to come up at some point.
0: Mm-hmm.
1: And then move out to the deeper structure if you can. You know, I was talking to Don. He was out there yesterday, and there was, he said he looked up. He was getting ready to try and do some fishing. He looked up, and there was, I think he said, 8 or 9 jet skis and 3 ski boats.
0: Oh, gosh.
1: Like, well, this is a waste of time. So, you know, that's one of the reasons why it's like, for me, it's like, you know, if Don hadn't had any of these books, he probably wouldn't have taken them, but you know, I'm like, you know, I'm not even going to try to get booked because I'm just going to get frustrated and you know, throw things and, you know, so it's not worth it for me. Worth it to me, put my clients through it.
0: Say marine words?
1: Yes, exactly.
0: Oh, God.
1: We always say adult beverages. It's adult language at that point. But you got to learn to keep that internal.
0: Yeah. Okay.
1: You can think a lot of things, just don't say them.
0: I know that's right. I always say this is my radio show, and I can say anything I want once.
1: Well, you let me back on a few times after I've said some things that were like, oh, yeah, I shouldn't have said that.
0: Well, between you and Daryl, I mean, you never know.
1: Yeah, well, we feel like we're doing good to limit it to what it is. So.
0: I know, right? I know. I hear you.
1: Daryl's the best, man.
0: How do I get in touch? I've heard you on the program. I want to take a grandson out. I want to take a business associate out. I want to go out and have some fun. Just maybe myself. Maybe just get away and get out on the water and relax and let Omar do all the work.
1: Mm-hmm. How do I make that? Omar or Captain Johnson.
0: Yeah. That's. How do I make that happen, sir?
1: They can call us at 817-937-8755, and of course we're sales@luckoftheirish.net, and we're all over social media. You can give us a shout on one of those, and we'll get right back with you.
0: Okay, what's that number one more time?
1: 817-937-8755.
0: Men, have a good week. Have fun, and give us a shout next weekend.
1: You too, partner.
0: Thank you so much. Again, Captain Omar, Luck of the Irish there on Grapevine, Louisville, and others. Let's run out now to Tony Parker joining us from Cooper Lake, now known as Jim Chapman, forever called Cooper in my book. Tony, I appreciate you being with us this morning. How's it going?
2: Good morning, Brian. It's going fine. If they turn that wind machine off, it's going better.
0: I was talking about that yesterday when I looked at my phone at the weather app. It said 10 miles an hour. And driving in, I drive by, I've said this a bunch of times, I drive by a big car dealership and a flag store both. And they have those giant flags out there, and they're standing straight out. And I'm thinking, there's no way it's 10 miles. It's 20 if it's a lick, and going to get worse when the sun comes up. And sure enough, yesterday afternoon, it was howling.
2: And it's howling already this morning here where I live.
0: Yeah.
2: And, you know, of course, I fish in the afternoon, and, and we're going to see what happens.
0: Did you go yesterday?
2: My customers elected not to.
0: Okay.

0: in a 30-mile-an-hour wind.
1: Well, there's
0: not a whole lot that you can do out in the middle of the lake when it's blowing like
1: and,
0: that.
1: And that's the thing. I was going to say, you are not up against, and we've heard a couple of our folks talk about, well, you get right up against the bluffs or you get up against that south shoreline. That's not where your fish are. They're not up against the shoreline. They are out in literally out in the middle of the lake.
0: Exactly. And they're in the middle of the lake or the northern side of the lake.
1: Yeah.
0: I'm not, where I'm at, I'm not catching any on the south side. I mean, that's, unless I have to, I don't hardly ever fish it.
1: Yeah.
0: Everything I'm doing is right in the middle.
1: Gosh, what a rodeo that would be.
0: Yeah.
1: I can only imagine.
0: I got the trolling motor and things to do it, but that don't mean you can fish real well.
1: So let's talk about the fishing. Let's pretend, or cross our fingers, knock on wood, let's hope that the wind lays down and you're able to get out this afternoon. How do we go about it on Cooper Lake? How do we go about finding these fish? And you're primarily either the hybrid stripers or the sand bass, whichever will cooperate.
0: Yes, sir. Well, exactly. When I go looking for a school of fish, I can tell the difference usually between the sand bass and the hybrids and the strappers.
1: Mm-hmm. On your electronics?
0: Yes, sir, on the electronics. And I'm just going to main lake humps or main lake points. And when I say main lake point, I've explained it once before. Main lake point doesn't necessarily have to come off of the bank.
1: Mm-hmm.
0: The humps will make points as well. You look at those humps, and that looks just like a main lake point coming off of a bank. You know, it depends on how the hump is shaped.
1: Mm-hmm.
0: And I'm catching my fish. Once I find them, I'm catching them in 12 foot of water all the way down to 20 foot.
1: Mm-hmm.
0: And I'll catch more in the 12 to 15 foot than I will in the 20 foot, I guarantee you. I'm starting to see a few shad run. What I'm meaning there is Cooper doesn't have a whole lot of schooling on it for some reason, but if you're paying attention, you will see the shad run out of the water.
1: Uh-huh.
0: They'll be chasing those big gizzard shad. And I'm starting to see a few of them. Problem with that is can't see them if it's real windy.
1: Right, right.
0: That's what I'm doing, and that they seem to like it. I've had some days where I've had, 100 plus fish, and with it, something else that's pretty bad about Cooper, as this cloud cover and rain that we've had for the last year, it seems like,
1: yeah,
0: it finally quit. Now the wind's picked up, but the cloudy weather and the wet weather tend to make the fish move more on Cooper. In other words, you find a group of fish, you catch a few fish, you have to relocate that group.
1: Mm-hmm.
0: I've fought that for the last couple of weeks, but it's not. If you're willing to relocate them, they're no problem to find.
1: Yeah, I know what I'm going to do. I am going to call Tony and say, help me. And of course, again, I mentioned it yesterday, the beautiful facilities that are there on the lake. They don't have to stay at the lake, but we've done it a couple of times, and it's just such a nice place, especially during the week. It's like it's all your own. There's nobody to bother you for the most part. How do they reach you to find out about all the things they need to know and get on the calendar, find out about the lodging, find out about what they need to bring, or just as importantly, what they need to leave at home? How do they reach you, sir?
0: Yes, sir. That's the easy part. It's 903-348-1619. Or on Facebook at Tony Parker.
1: Tony Parker on Facebook. And what's that number one more time?
0: 903-348-1619.
1: Man, I appreciate you so much. Have a great week and give us a shout next weekend.
0: Thank you, Brian. Will do.
1: Thank you, sir. Again, appreciate it. Tony Parker there again on Jim Chapman, formerly known as Cooper and always will be here. Let's do that half hour thing right here on Texas Fishing and Outdoors.
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Mr. Eric Johnson, our Texas-born musical guest of the week, born in Austin, Texas. And I mean, it seems like if you're born in Austin, music is going to be in your blood, the music center of the state.

0: So, oh gosh, a couple of minutes here, so let's do this real quick. Off-grid tools, and we talked about Father's Day and the gear and gadget stuff. You know, you can go back there and that's archived. What I do is do it here on the show, and then Jen will put it up on the social media stuff. 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So this is the time of year when folks go camping and they spend a lot of time out hiking and stuff with the families. This is one of those things that ought to be in every corner of every little backpack or the RV or the pop-up or the tent, whatever it is you have, you need a couple of these in there. Again, multi-tools, we've talked about them forever. They have a little of everything. Surely you're familiar with the multi-tool. Needle-nose pliers, hook remover, pipe grip pliers, cable wire cutter, a file, a ruler, a fish scaler, a saw blade, a small screwdriver, a medium screwdriver, a knife, a Phillips screwdriver, punch, can opener, bottle opener, all of that stuff in one. And it's one of those off-grid, OGT, off-grid tools is one of those that's budget-friendly. So there's the original multi-tool out there is awesome, and they're, you know, $100 a shot. So if you want, say, four or five of those, yeah, that's it starts to add up. If you want one real good quality one for the belt everyday kind of thing, yeah, that's great. But when you start talking about buying spares to throw in the glove box of the family minivan you take the kids camping in, throw one in a backpack, throw one over here so you kind of always have one around, well, okay, that gets a little, it gets up there pretty quick. So again, the off-grid tools, their survival companion multi-tool. Sixth annual barbecue cook-off. Now, this is at the Gin Palace. It is in Marquez, Texas, and it benefits Wazy Moore's fight against cancer. It's July 10th and 11th. Now, so there's a cook's meeting on Friday the 10th. You have different categories. You have chicken, ribs, brisket, salsa, beans, dessert, and cook's choice. Are you kidding me? Does this not sound like, oh my gosh, I'm going to gain 10 pounds on the weekend? Because you can enter, obviously you can enter this as a cook, as a chef, and have your barbecue judge try to win the contest. But here's the cool part. You can also just go and partake of all the barbecue goodness that's going on. Oh my gosh. Barbecue sandwich, chips and drinks, $15 all included. There's a silent auction, there's music bingo, there's water slides for the kids, there's a cornhole tournament, there's a 42 tournament, there's a pool tournament, there's raffles, a live auction, and 79 South Band goes on at 8 p.m. All of this, 100% of the proceeds goes to benefit the Wazy Moore Fight Against Cancer. Great event, has nothing to do with fishing. they're going to do it outdoors, so I guess we can say fishing and outdoors, right? But we love barbecue, so there's that. And it's a great cause. So, again, the 6th annual barbecue cook-off, Gin Palace, benefiting Wazy Moore's fight against cancer, July 10th and 11th, there in Marquez, Texas. Crystal is the one you want to call if you want more information. 903-390-7770. I'll do that again. 903-390-7770. Okay? And that's for Crystal. That'll get you more information whether you want to be a cooker or a partaker. I am the partaker. I can do barbecue. It's okay. I'm not one of the, you know, one of those that's gonna win a contest, but I might win a eating it contest. Let's run out now to Roy Simmons. He's joining us from Richland Chambers. Oh, and I didn't mention, I don't think, that Marquez is just west of Centerville. So locate it in the state for you. Centerville, Texas, just west of there, just south of Buffalo. Going out to Roy Simmons joining us, Richland Chambers, which is, you know, we've said it before, it's not that far from Dallas, it's not that far from Houston, it's just far enough from both to where you have a whole lake to yourself most of the time.
1: Even on a Saturday and in June, of course, the wind was probably an issue for about 80-90% of the fishermen, but it didn't keep the recreation folks off the lake. When we came in around the

0: 11 o'clock or so, there was a lot of folks on that south shoreline doing their skiing, their tubing, their wakeboarding. Yeah, you got that whole. From where we put in Fishman Swamp Marina, we fished probably six, seven miles up the wrist and arm on a long point that's protected from the wind, and did real well. We put a catfish in the boat, and nothing major as far as size, but there's a lot of fish fries over the next few weeks for a family. So it was a good morning. The wind didn't get really, really howling till about 9:30, and by that time we were well on our way to a good box of fish. But it was even hugging the shoreline, it was a little spray on you coming in from that boat ride. But you know, all in all, an okay day. It just felt more like a April or May spring day instead of a June day. Wind kept it from being too hot, so that was a positive from that aspect.
1: There's the silver lining that we look for.
0: It's one we're always looking for. And not fishing today, but I clicked on the weather app, and it looks like it's blowing again already.
1: Yeah,
0: so if you're headed to RC, I don't know, the hybrid striper guys, the live bait guys, I noticed a few of them were fishing that area just down from Fisherman's Point, near the lighthouse, we call it. Whether it was more protection from the wind or whether they're on a school of hybrids, I'm not for sure. I did text one of them, somebody out there, said, any white bass in with the hybrids you're fishing for, and said no. So it's been a little difficult the last 3 or 4 weeks. White bass are just, they got on that stubborn summertime pattern way too early.
1: Yeah.
0: And a little difficult to find, but I haven't been making the trip up the way up the arms of the lake to find my summertime white bass. So they may be up there, and this next week, I think that wind's supposed to at least get back to kind of normal. By middle of the week, we may find out. But until then, we're probably catfishing and doing well, just having to go through a lot of small fish. But 10 to 15, 20 feet punch bait on a number 6 treble hook will get you a fish fry.
1: That sounds like a lot of fun. What do you tell when someone's looking at the windy stuff? They just need to stay on that south side. Is that the key? I mean, you can launch over there and you don't have to cross the main lake.
0: Yeah, that's at least what we've done for years to battle it, you know, that springtime, summertime, 20 to 25 mile hour wind. If they're putting in at Oak Cove, you can fish areas both back toward Hickey Island, that's the big old island that you see when you cross the bridge on 287, or if you took a right and came underneath the bridge, you've got the old roadbed, long arm branch area that's semi-protected, especially if it's a southwest wind. But that main lake, that north shoreline, the 309 flats, all of that, which is kind of prime summertime hybrid and sometimes some white bass, it's after about 8:30, 9 o'clock, just really rocking and rolling. Even with the, you know, the guys that have the 24-foot center consoles, they're headed to the shoreline area too. So
1: gotta be safe. Gotta be safe.
0: Yeah, don't get out there with your 14-foot flat bottom and do anything other than hugging that shoreline. And you usually pick you up some catfish at the very minimal, and sometimes you get lucky and get into some whites or some hybrids.
1: Well, I know how to get lucky. That's Hop in Royce's boat. How do we make that happen? How do I get in touch with you to make that happen? Fish with you and or Adam. I don't mention it often enough when it's not a special time, but gift certificates are a year-round thing. How do they reach you guys?
0: Easy, 903-389-4117, gonefishing.biz, and we make it through this next week. Our calendar opens up quite a bit, so kids are out of school for a while, and you know, it's not too hot early in the morning. Get out early, catch fish, get back in, eat a burger, and it's a pretty nice summer day. So
1: sounds like
0: give us a call.
1: Perfect day. What's that number?
0: 903-389-4117, and I'm sure we'll catch

0: up with you, but just in case, have a happy holiday week, okay?
1: Appreciate you so much. Looking forward to it. Thank you, sir.
0: You bet.
1: Again, Roy Simmons there on Richland Chambers here on Texas Fishing and Outdoors.
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0: Wow.
1: Harry Johnson, our Texas Artist of the Week. Oh, my goodness. 888-256-1080, our phone number. Talking about the full moon and how that's affecting fishing. There's a lot of things, including this wind, that will affect the fishing. So there's such a balance between the wind is your friend and the wind is going to kill you. Okay? Let's face it. It can be dangerous, especially when you look at lakes. A lot of it will have to do with the way the lake lies. If

0: if you will. Is it east to west? Is it north to south? When you look at lakes like Toledo Bend, and of course Sam Rayburn's well known for it too, they can get 6 foot rollers and bigger. And if you're not ready for that, if you haven't experienced that, if you don't know what that's all about, you don't want any part of it. I promise. 21 foot bass boat, don't care. Do not care. That is dangerous territory for bass boats. It's not great territory for some, as Royce was saying, for the 24-foot center consoles. But they will handle that a little better than your average bass boat will. And your smaller boats, your 17s, your 16s, your 18s, they don't have any business out there either. And certainly once you drop down into the John boat category or the smaller boat category, you got no business being out there. The wind is your friend in that it will move things towards a given shoreline, if that makes sense. A south wind is going to blow things to the north. Now, they say it blows the bait fish up there. It really doesn't, but it blows all their feed up there. They feed on plankton and things such as that. And so that's going to get carried up to that shoreline. The bait fish are going to follow that, and the fish are going to follow the bait fish. Okay? So the wind can be your friend. It can make things predictable in an area. You just have to balance that with safety. And how do you get to that windy point? How do you fish that windy point without challenging 6 foot rollers? And sometimes it comes in with where you launch, and sometimes it's just not worth it. There's a point of no return. There's a point where there's so much wind, even if the fish are there, it's not worth fishing it. It's going to beat you to death, and you can't hardly catch them anyway because you can't manage anything you're fishing with in a reasonable fashion, if you will. You're just hunking and hoping. I have fished before in wind that in order to throw 30 yards out in front of the boat, okay, nose of the boat's pointed that way. I want to throw up there 30 yards. I have to make a cast 90 degrees to my left, way up in the air, and as hard as I can so that the wind will catch that bait, and swing it back down in front of the boat. You got that image? I'm talking whoosh, splash, and forget fishing anything like a Senko or anything like that. You can fish heavy spinner baits. If you throw a quarter-ounce spinnerbait, the wind's just going to blow it all over the place. A half-ounce or bigger spinnerbait, a half-ounce to a one-ounce Texas rig, a half-ounce to a one-ounce jig, and a big crankbait. And no matter what you're throwing, chances are, I'm talking bass fishing now, no matter what you're throwing, chances are you're going to have to fire it out there. Well, I don't want to throw it towards, you know, Timbuktu in order to fish Timbuktu3. You know, I just don't, that begins to lose its appeal to me. So, again, just keep in mind, the wind can be your friend, but there is a limit there. Let's not go too far down that road. Got to take another quick break. We'll get in our last Eric moment and have some more for you on the other side of this right here on Texas Fishing and Outdoors.
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You may have heard the ads, the Dallas Safari Club's a summer expo. I think this is awesome. So DSC always did a big winter expo event, and it was a convention, it was an expo, it was an outdoor show, it was everything in one. And the Dallas Convention Center, during their remodel, was not accepting the contracts for any more exhibitors. So DSC went to Atlanta with their January show. And that's a bummer. So many of us are not going to go to Atlanta. Well, they fixed it. The Summer Expo and Foundation Gala is July 23rd through the 26th. And they're going to do it at the Gaylord Texan Resort there in Grapevine, which is pretty cool. Haven't been to one. I think this is the second time they've done it now. So the Summer DSC Expo and Foundation Gala, Gaylord Resort in Grapevine, Texas, and that'll be July 23rd through the 26th. Now, one that's coming, but it's a ways out. Want to let you know, we got two events that are a little ways out, but I'm going to go ahead and let you know about them. August 7th, 9 a.m., Windwalker Farms in Stanton, Texas, the Midland West Rotary Club Shoot for the Future Sporting Clays event. Again, Shoot for the Future, Midland West Rotary Club, Sporting Clays, August 7th, Windwalker Farms, Stanton, Texas. If you need more info, give them a shout, 703-220-6011. That's 703-220-6011. And they're still looking for event sponsors, presenting sponsors, station underwriters, if you will. All kinds of opportunities available there, including going out and shooting at the clay shoot event, Shoot for the Future. And the Beau Fraser Memorial Fishing Tournament. Now, this one's a ways out. Now, when I say ways out, I mean a ways out. But it's the Lady Bass Anglers Association having the Beau Fraser Memorial Fishing Tournament. This will be on Lake Palestine, and it is October 15th and 16th. Two-day event, Lake Palestine, October 15th and 16th. The Beau Fraser Memorial Fishing Tournament. If you need more information, so ladybassanglers.com is a website, ladybassanglers.com. Charlotte Fraser is your contact for the Beau Fraser Memorial Fishing Tournament, 214-668-4655, 214-668-4655. That's October 15 and 16 at Lake Palestine. And I can tell you right now, having fished Palestine in October, that's going to be a fun event. Just anything, October is just such a great month to be fishing, and especially fishing East Texas. We mentioned, oh gosh, what was it yesterday? I guess we talked with Steve about the pink fishing tournament that's coming up also in October, and it will be on Cedar Creek

0: And that's a great event. That's one that I'm looking forward to as well. All of these benefit tournaments, if you have something like this, we're welcome the opportunity to share your event for you. You can send it to us, tofishtx@gmail.com. Give me everything you can. You know, what's the name of the event? What's the date? Who's the contact? Where is it? When is it? What does it benefit? All that stuff. And I'll get it into our rotation here as quickly as we can and be glad. Or you can give us a shout. 888-256-1080. That's 888-256-1080. And we'll be back next weekend, same bass time, same bass channel, answering those calls and reading your emails. Folks, we appreciate you so much. Be safe out there. It's going to be a windy day. Watch what we're doing. But, hey, we can still go fishing.
1: Na-na-na-na-na-na-na, fishing. Na-na-na-na-na-na-na-na, fishing. Fishing. Fishing. Fishing.

0: On Tuesday, Becky was sick. On Wednesday, she was gone.
1: I was there for my son's first breath and his last.
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1: David got it when he was 13.
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0: Parents need to know.
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0: from his 2015 album entitled Goldmine. That is just one of the tunes that you'll hear in next week's show as we celebrate the 250th year of independence for this great country. That is John Anderson, and Freedom Isn't Free. The latest from Tim Menzies, along with Jason Crabb and Ben Isaacs, is a tune called One More Reason. Now, we recently caught up with Tim, and he explained how he stayed on the straight and narrow way as a young person, and he gives a lot of credit to his guitar.
1: By growing up the way I did, there were many temptations and many lifestyles that are destructive. What kept me from choosing destructive lifestyles was the instrument, the guitar, because I didn't want to do anything that interfered with my ability to improve on the instrument. Most of your big sinful lifestyles don't help you play guitar. And so, looking back, I see now where he used that to prepare me for ministry so that I didn't get off in a lifestyle that would destroy the gift.
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My name's Cliff Baucus. 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

0: He was born and raised in Mobile, Alabama, but now resides in Loosedale, Mississippi. That is Hold My Hand and Daniel Wheeler. We've got a great tune from 11th Hour, their latest, Yes and Amen. It's up in just a moment, but we are proud to team up with our friends at Trans World Radio.
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That is the latest from 11th Hour. Victoria Boland on the lead on that one. Yes and amen. 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Welcome. Here's a great tune from Gordon Moe.

0: That is off his album, The Songs I Grew Up With. Gordon Moat singing a great Andre Crouch tune, and Through It All. You are listening to Sunday Morning Gospel. Now, the spotlights are on the ladies of High Road, and we'll be talking with Sarah Davison about her move to Nashville when Sunday Morning Gospel continues.
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0: And you look.
1: What happens is when you have a lack of hope, as soon as I get desperate, I get stupid.
0: Yeah.
1: And you're not swinging. You're not swinging to hit singles and doubles. You're swinging for the fence. And every time you swing for the fence, you strike out. Mm. And that's what brought the crypto bros up, too.
2: Yep.
1: They're looking for a dadgum easy money.
2: Mm-hmm.
1: And
3: well, the ladies are saving and making wise decisions.
1: Well, the women are just there. They're just going, we're just going to put some money away.
2: Yeah.
3: Yeah.
2: The house is a bigger deal.
1: Wow.
3: Well, I can't wait to keep talking about this because there is a plan and a great way for people to be homeowners.
2: For sure.
3: And so, yeah, and you're part of that.
2: I wouldn't be here without it.
3: It's great.
1: Brian Buffini is with us. We're talking real estate this hour, what you guys all want to talk about, and we're going to help you with it. We're also going to talk about the realities of what you're doing out there.

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1: 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And one of the conclusions I've come to, Brian, is that there's not a that the people who are feeling hopeless and are just screaming and throwing a fit on social media and yelling at boomers, you bought your house for a basket of strawberries are really too simplistic at how they're looking at this.
3: Yeah.
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4: 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Yes, put it down. You're going to live. 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

0: Good morning, Coastal Man. Oh, I messed that up. Corpus Christi, Coastal Man, and listeners worldwide, welcome on in to episode 255 of the Sunday Sport Trash, right here on News Talk KEYS, 1440 AM and 98.7 FM. I'm your host, James Espinosa, as I try to gather myself. We're working a little bit on the injured reserve this morning. It's Aiden Ducker back there. What's up, Aiden?
1: What's Gucci with it?
0: We got Jerry Plemons.
1: How's it going, Jerry? I'm a bad boy.
2: Your energy level is this week compared to last week. Like, you get your release now.
0: Yeah.
2: Now you're kind of like in the
0: afterglow. I got that clarity, so to speak, you know, after a nice, good sports release, a little clarity kind of came back down to earth a little bit, but I'm ready to get back up. I'm ready to get going.
2: Get it up going again.
0: Yeah, I'm ready to get sports in. We got a big time sports show for you this morning. It's episode 255. I can't believe we're at the end of June. First and foremost, as a educator who is speaking to you.
2: Oh, yes.
0: The clock is
2: ticking.
0: Once the calendar flips to July, it starts getting real to where I only have about really 4 true weeks left of my summer break. And then I have to go back and have to lead this youth of America and teach them all the wisdom that I know.
2: Is that why we're so screwed up as a country right now?
0: Maybe so. I'm part of the reason. You know what I mean? I'm part of the reason. 361-882-5397. That's the text line. So make sure you get in on that. Let's go ahead, guys. Now that we're all here and we're trying to get our bearings straight and we're trying to get off the mend, so to speak. Yeah. I know Jerry had a nice
2: a little bit of
0: evening.
2: A rocking a bit of a hangover this morning.
0: Little sangria.
2: Yes.
0: Sangria. Okay. Mrs. Plemons did a good job making that, I assume.
2: She did a great job.
0: And Aiden back there, who...
3: back issues, chest issues.
0: I probably
3: should see an urgent
0: when you can lift 315 pounds on the bench, you know, maybe might have tweaked just a little something.
3: Maybe.
0: Possibly.
3: My deltoid and my left arm's been sore.
0: That's the angle that I would, if someone asked you, what's wrong with you? I'd say, lifting.
2: Yeah.
0: That you're an athlete now.
2: Exactly.
0: Okay? This is an athletic injury that you have.
3: Yeah.
0: So play that card for anybody who might ask what's wrong. 361-882-5397. Let's get the show started, guys. There was an interesting rumor

0: that sparked. And we're going to dive into this rumor right here. It's NBA related. Because sports has a funny way of bringing people back home. We've seen legends leave. We've seen ugly breakups. We've seen fan bases swear they'll never forgive a player, only to welcome them back with standing ovations years later. LeBron returned to Cleveland. Brett Favre eventually wore green again in Green Bay. He retired as a Packer. Ken Griffey Jr. eventually came back to Seattle. And now, one of the most fascinating reunion possibilities in sports might be staring us right in the face. What if Kawhi Leonard returned to the San Antonio Spurs? I know, I get it. This sounded impossible 6 years ago, 7 years ago, 8 years ago when this all went down in 2018. And maybe even this sounds offensive to some Spurs fans. The exit was messy, feelings were hurt, trust was broken, snaked his way out of San Antonio. But time has a way of changing perspectives, guys. Kawhi's now 35. Clippers have an uncertain future. Spurs, they're no longer rebuilding. Victor Wembanyama's transformed the franchise into a destination again. So here's the question. If these rumors have any steam, if the opportunity presented itself, should the Spurs bring back Kawhi Leonard? I'll start with Aiden Ducker.
1: You know how I feel. The Spurs were right there. They should have won the NBA championship this past few weeks. Man, it's been that long, right? A couple weeks now since that finals ended.
0: It has been a long couple of weeks.
1: If it helps the Spurs win the title, I am down for it. I don't really want Kawhi Leonard. I want LeBron still. That's my number one. Like, I still think the Spurs need to really heavily look into that, especially since the Lakers are giving him cold feet. But yeah, I've never been one of those Spurs fans that hated Kawhi. Stuff happens. It wasn't. Yes, Kawhi and Uncle Dennis had some faults, but I felt like it was a both sides issue. You know, Tony Parker, you know, calling him out in the media. That should have been kept behind closed doors.
0: Hey, Tony Parker, what can you say? He's French, man. He's rude.
1: I mean, Manu said a couple of things, and then Pop.
0: Was that okay?
2: It's fine.
1: And then, you know, it could have been handled better by the Spurs, too. I mean, but at the same time, man, time heals, and Spurs fans, we all want that championship, like, right now.
0: Jerry Plemons, would you entertain this idea? I mean, look, let me just report this out there, okay? This is a report that came you know, I've seen Mark Stein talk about this one. I've seen, who's the guy? Bobby Marks, I believe, on ESPN talked about this as well. There's been a couple of prominent reporters who have said, hey, Leonard would be interested in a reunion with either the Spurs or the Raptors, and he'd be willing to sign a, quote, long-term extension with those teams. So, to me, that says, hey, Leonard, on his

0: towards the Spurs, or at least has forgiven the Spurs for what might have happened in 2018. Now, Jerry, if you're the Spurs brass, are you kicking the tires on this?
1: I'm asking a simple question here. What does he have left? He's 35 years old, not the same as he was 7 years ago.
0: Come on. Come on.
1: Is he the difference maker of this team? Anybody else out there?
0: Kawhi Leonard is still an NBA all-star. He's still an all-NBA type of guy to me, and this is the thing that he brings that the Spurs did not have. A fourth quarter killer, someone with the ball in his hands, who's going to take the tough shots, who's going to make the tough shots, and someone who's done it before at the highest level twice. Finals MVP, two-time NBA champion.
2: I mean, yeah, he had the highest scoring season of his career this past year or so.
0: Look, I get it. Injuries are a major concern. I understand that. That knee's a little wobbly. At
1: 35 years old scares me.
0: I think 35. I think Kawhi maybe has 3 to 4 really good years left.
1: Wow. Okay.
2: I mean, you're gonna see athletes as time goes on. You're gonna see more of a common thing where they play a little bit older. I mean, LeBron's kind of pioneered that now. So I mean, and people are NBA teams should still want LeBron on their team. Let's just be real. So.
0: Question of the day for the listening audience: you can get at us at 361-882-5397. Send us a text or hit me up on my social media platforms, Facebook preferably. Search James Espinosa. Okay. Hit me up. I got a thread out there. Would you accept Kawhi Leonard back with the Spurs, despite everything that happened, despite the unceremonious exit out of San Antonio in 2018? Would you welcome him back? You know what I do, Aiden, and you know I was one of the most critical of Kawhi Leonard and how he handled that situation, and it still irks me to this day how he essentially weaved his way out of San Antonio, forced his way out, essentially quit on the Spurs. Let's be real. Refused to play. You can believe whoever you want, which side you want of the aisle. But the way he exited has always hurt me. And it's always had me looking with a side eye towards Kawhi Leonard and what he's been able to do. Now, you ask me the same question. Mm-hmm. Would I accept Kawhi Leonard back? With arms wide open. Of course. I want him back with arms wide open. Yes.
2: I should play that, huh?
3: Golly.
2: Hold on, let me find it.
0: I would bring him back because I want to win championships. And you cannot tell me if they did not have him on this finals roster this year that the Spurs would have been able to close out at least two of those games. Yeah.
1: Close out one, it's a different series.
0: If you close out two, we're going to game seven. Yeah. You know what I mean? He's that kind of difference maker.
2: You close out games two and games four, the Spurs win the finals.
0: But the Spurs didn't have that cold, calculated, devious, maniacal, shooting basketball player playmaker like Kawhi. They didn't have that. And it was very evident in this finals that they didn't have the go-to guy, Jerry.
1: No question.
0: So in this hypothetical that Mark Stein and Jake Fisher and Bobby Marks and all these talking heads and reporters, all these guys who are very locked into the NBA scene, they're saying there's a little bit of smoke, Spurs fans.
1: Okay, let me ask a question here. Because the big difference is this. Before, it was Kawhi's team. This will not be Kawhi's team. It will be Wimby's team.
0: Yes.
1: Can Kawhi come in that situation knowing that I am not the leader? Or is that what he wants? That may be what he prefers.
0: Maybe he wants to take a step back. Maybe he knows, like you said, Jerry, I'm in the twilights of my career. Maybe I don't want to have that leadership mantle. Maybe I want to come in and be a part of something bigger than myself and just play my role and still be a perennial all-star and all-NBA player. Aiden.
2: So it seems like, because there's also, I mean, there's bigger smoke with the Raptors in the reports.
0: Tell me that.
2: But I mean, you've seen it.
0: I know, I have.
2: It seems like Kawhi either wants to stay in L.A. I'm shocked.
4: That's my fault.
0: Oh, come on, dude. Oh, his phone just went off during the show, bro. On the Sports Rush. In the middle of his very poignant Kawhi take about the Toronto Raptors.
2: Okay.
0: Get back to it, please.
1: This car back on the
0: road. Come on.
2: So, I'm actually kind of surprised there's no rumors of him to the Lakers, you know, especially if he wants to stay in L.A.

0: too. I mean, assuming that the Lakers aren't going to bring LeBron back, it sounds like that's like an 80% chance, right? But it also feels like he wants to go somewhere where he's familiar with. He's been to San Antonio. He's been to Toronto. I don't think he wants to go to any other franchise that he hasn't been a part of yet.
1: I think also what could play a factor in this, and this is also the LeBron angle and the respect of Greg Popovich. Maybe Greg Popovich and him still have a relationship. Greg Popovich famously, during a game,
0: y'all hated this,
1: admonished Spurs fans mid-game while Kawhi Leonard was shooting free throws while he was on the Raptors. Am I correct?
0: Yes. No, it is Clipper.
1: Oh, was he a Clipper or a Raptor at the time?
0: Yeah, because I don't think he played the game when the Raptors were in San Antonio.
1: I forgot he did not play that game. Well, anyways, Popovich admonished his own fan base. We don't do it that way, which I still think was very weak sauce of Pop.
2: Man,
1: to
2: do. Who he is.
1: I still think that was a very weak. I hate it. That was one of the worst things I've ever hated from Greg Popovich right there. 361-882-5397. Would you be accepting of Kawhi Leonard now? Some famous reunions in history. We mentioned LeBron in Cleveland back in 2014. Jerry Jones and Jimmy Johnson. 2023.
2: Yeah.
1: They were able to mend things they mended things, and Jerry finally put Jimmy in the Cowboys' ring of honor. Things can happen. Just look at this past year more recently. Stephen A. Smith and Skip Bayless. They reunited.
0: Right, for one show, but yeah.
1: For one show. But they had a lot of beef. They had a lot of animosity towards each other. Think about this. Tom Brady and the New England Patriots. Tom ended up going back to New England to do his retirement and gave a nice speech there. To. But still, him and that organization broke up. It wasn't a clean break at that. It was mostly Belichick and him. But at the end, Robert Kraft sided with Bill Belichick. Chose to keep Belichick around over Brady. So you got to think about that. Things can happen. Hearts can be mended. Feelings can be smoothed over. And if I'm the Spurs, I would kick the tires. And me, being a diehard, devout Spurs fan, I'd be willing to give Kawhi Leonard a big old hug and say, welcome home, son. Welcome home.
0: Next segment, I have a question for you in regards to this. I want to end the segment on that. No, that was beautiful.
1: Let's do that. 361-882-5397. Would you welcome Kawhi Leonard home? And if you have any other famous sports reunions, get them to us. The Sunday Sports Rush is just beginning. We're on to 11 a.m. Stick right here.

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10: Football's
9: around the corner.
10: Around the corner.
9: Getting that itch. And also, by the way, we have 22 football games on our schedule this year.
10: That's
9: for Mike Sports Network. Thursday and Friday nights. We'll be doing a Thursday night game of the week. We'll be doing Friday nights with Gregory Portland. And, yeah.
10: Are you doing both games or are you just...
9: I will... As of right now, we're going to do both. Or I'm going to try to do as many as I can. I usually get about 15 to 16 games a season. And then there's some games I can't make. But we end up getting them all. So 22 games on the schedule for Mike Sports Network's football season.
11: Yeah, I know Doug's going to do all 22 games. That guy's a workhorse, man. He's the heartbeat of this radio station.
9: He's a beast.
11: He is. And he doesn't really like taking in big compliments like that. He always says, "Oh, it's just my job, you know, just doing what I need to do."
9: Very.
11: Doug deserves all the credit in the world.
9: Yes, exactly. Doug, great. Love, Doug. Love you, Dougie K. So be on the lookout for the Mike Sports Network Football Magazine. All right, our question of the day, would you accept Kawhi Leonard back with the Spurs? We got Javi in here. Real quick, we got Javi Wang in. Javi says on the 1440 Keys text line, after what Kawhi did when he listened to his Uncle Dennis and left the Spurs in shambles, ? Hell no! Our Spurs guys are set future-wise.
11: I still think the Spurs need to change this roster a little bit, man. I don't think you can run back the same team after what happened in the finals. You got to bring in a couple of guys that are hungry for that are going to help bring the Spurs to the promised land.
9: We got one more in here from Maitland Rutledge of KIII. He's one of our media friends.

0: Maitland says this, absolutely not. I feel he would be too selfish. He already showed major character flaws when he exited San Antonio. Also, just like inserting him into this lineup would ruin the chemistry.
1: There's something to that.
0: Okay.
1: Potentially. I mean, we don't know.
2: I mean, my biggest concern is...
0: So far, it's not going well right now. Spurs fans are not... At least these couple of Spurs fans are not liking that idea.
2: My biggest concern is, what's the NBA going to do with Kawhi Leonard and that whole aspiration tree?
1: That's what we were talking about during the break.
2: With the Clippers. Like, that's my main concern.
0: Aren't they...
2: Weren't they supposed to, like...
0: Void his contract?
2: Yeah, and he becomes, like, a free agent instead of having to trade for him?
0: Well, maybe the Spurs want that. Maybe the Spurs are like, yeah, go ahead and become a free agent.
2: I don't want to trade for Kawhi Leonard. I'd rather see what the NBA is going to do with his contract. Yeah, and then look at LeBron. Come on, man. This is me not even being a LeBron fan.
0: He wants LeBron so bad.
1: I'm right there with him. I'd rather have LeBron than Kawhi 100 times out of 100.
2: I keep saying it. If LeBron and his fan base, if they truly want LeBron to catch Jordan in ring count,
1: San Antonio's the place. Yeah.
0: Was that the question you were going to go with out of the break? 361-882-5397. Takes in on the text line.
2: I was going to bring up the aspiration.
0: Okay, deal, yeah. I got you. So that's where we are. Our question of the day, would you accept Kawhi Leonard back on the Spurs? Would you give him a nice little smooch on the cheek and say, all is forgiven? Would you? For the chance of maybe winning a championship. It's all about winning a championship at this point.
1: It is.
0: It's all about improving
1: the
0: roster.
1: Expectations next year.
0: Yeah. With great success, the bar gets raised, Spurs fan. And this is what we're talking about this morning. Let's go ahead. Let's dive into a little bit of the 920 news.
2: Oh, wow. Amen.
0: Oh, man.
3: There's a lot of news. And now
0: the news. This also brings up an interesting question that I want to ask you guys in the audience. First and foremost, the NHL is exploring putting a second team in Texas with Austin and Houston as potential targets, Commissioner Gary Bettman announced this past Tuesday. Bettman said the league has entered an agreement with the Friedkin family, who has roughly 6 months to investigate if a team is possible in Austin or Houston. The agreed investment for the Friedkin family is $3.5 billion, which includes an expansion fee as well as building costs for an NHL arena. Gary Bettman went on to say, quote, if the first three boxes are checked, you'll then say to yourself, what does it do to make the league stronger? Question mark. Houston, South Texas is a major national market. Okay. Austin or Houston, where would you like to see the NHL go? Austin or Houston?
1: So the Dallas Stars have a very successful high minor league program in North Austin in Cedar Park.
0: The Texas Stars.
1: Texas Stars are one of the best minor league organizations. The city of Austin has embraced that team.
0: So you think Austin's more Stars fan base?
1: Austin is more hockey, more Stars fan base. Houston has the Arrows.
0: They have a long history of minor league hockey.
1: But I would put it in. I think Austin would be the better place.
0: Interesting.
1: Austin is the biggest city in the country that does not have a major four sports team.
0: But then you could also say Austin already has a pro team. They got the Longhorns. The Longhorns are their Cowboys. The Longhorns are. Austin is Longhorn, Longhorn, Longhorn. That's why they don't need a pro franchise.
2: That's also kind of Spurs country too. You know, the G League teams there, and then there. I don't know if the Spurs still have that thing where they play a couple games.
0: They do. They play a couple games at the Moody Center every now and then.
2: Yeah. So,
0: what do you think would be the better fit?
2: I would say Houston, man.
0: Houston.
2: It feels like their fan base is more passionate about it. They want another major team to root for.
0: I feel Houston would be well. Houston has a lot of transplants, a lot of Northerners that live in that town. I think Houston would be a great market.
1: I think either
0: would work, but I think Houston versus Dallas would be eventually a great thing for the NHL. Aiden.
2: I'm going to say this right now. Full court press, wherever this team's going to go, I am going to become a fan.
1: All right.
2: Market it down.
0: And that was going to be my question. If Houston gets the team, I am an Astros fan. If Houston gets the team, would I be allowed to cheer for that team? Would I be allowed to renounce my Stars fandom and join

0: a brand new franchise from the start.
1: Okay. Stay with the Stars, man.
0: What would it but be allowed though?
2: You didn't change from the Texans.
0: No, I understand I didn't change from the Texans, but would it be allowed to renounce a fandom to start fresh from the ground floor with the new team? Because it's not like I'm joining a team that has history. I'm starting from the ground floor.
2: Right.
0: Would that be allowed if I said, you know what? I'm going to be a Houston Aeros fan.
2: Well, why did you not become a Texans fan?
0: Because the Cowboys already existed.
2: Okay, well, the Stars already exist.
0: I know they do, but I feel like the Stars are so far away.
2: Well, the Cowboys are far away,
0: too. It would be a lot easier for me to go see a Houston team more often than a Stars
2: game. So why aren't you a Texans fan?
0: Because they're...
1: You should be asking me that question. Why am I a Ravens fan?
2: Okay, fair enough. The Texans, you win the argument.
0: So would I be allowed to renounce my fandom? I think that's an interesting point.
2: Yeah, that's a very interesting point.
0: To start fresh with an expansion franchise who's probably going to suck for a little while.
1: I don't know. The NHL expansion franchises do pretty well
2: initially.
1: They do
2: very extremely well because they...
0: Well, yeah, the NHL likes to build up their expansion franchises and not have them be a net negative.
2: Golden Knights went to the Stanley Cup their first season.
1: Yeah, exactly. The Kraken made the playoffs, and the Mammoth also made the playoffs.
0: Interesting.
1: Well, actually, they're not, but anyway.
0: Houston or Austin, the next NHL franchise. That is going to be fun.
2: It's going
0: to
2: happen.
0: To see. Let's continue on with the show. The Sunday Sports Rush rolls on. Let's talk NBA.
3: With SRN News, I'm Michael Harrington in Washington. The Pentagon launches the second round of airstrikes this morning targeting Iran. Iran has fired missiles into both Bahrain and Kuwait. The Iranian Parliamentary Revolutionary Guard claims the attacks and threatens a complete halt in talks with the U.S. This latest exchange is the first since the two sides signed a deal that aimed to halt the fighting and came as a multinational maritime body overseen by the U.S. Navy said yesterday it would expand a route near Oman in the Strait of Hormuz. A heat wave is hitting Central and Eastern Europe with record temperatures in Switzerland, the Czech Republic, and Denmark. In Denmark, the hottest day was recorded since 1874 yesterday, 99 degrees. In Germany, the Autobahn suffered damage due to the heat and travel warnings have been issued. The Czech Republic recorded its hottest day ever as well. This is SRN News.
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1: Of course! 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
1: I'm so close to solving the mystery.
2: Let me know when you do. 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
1: Right away, sir.
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0: Welcome back, Sunday Sports Rush. James, Aiden, and Jerry hanging with you till 11 a.m. Interesting start so far. A couple of good questions to the audience. First and foremost, would you accept Kawhi Leonard back as a Spur? Rumors out there. We'll see what happens. But would you accept him back? 361-882-5397. Secondly, are you allowed to abandon the franchise that you have cheered for to join an expansion franchise from day one, from the ground up? Is that your free pass? Your free pass in sports fandom. You're joining an expansion team. It's not as if they have 10 Stanley Cups, 10 Super Bowls, 5 World Series, whatever it might be. It is a day one. I'm joining them, and let's see what happens. Is that a free pass in sports to do that? I think that's a very interesting thought.
1: I think we continue during the break. And you know, there's that sports fan that switches based upon, and we don't like it. You're not that guy.
0: I'm a loyalty type of guy. But if Houston, and it has to be Houston, I don't think I could do it for Austin. It has to be Houston. If Houston were to get the team, I think I might just say, you know what? I'm switching up, and I might start from day one on the ground floor and support whatever the Houston Arrows, the Houston Apollos, the Houston whatever they're going to call themselves, right? I think I might. I don't know. We'll have to see what happens.
1: I would not look down upon you for doing that.
0: Okay. Aiden said he's already going to join the Houston team if it happens.
2: The Houston moon. I don't know.
0: The moon. The Houston planets.
2: Well, hey, that can work.
0: The space
1: theme.
0: Houston's already getting the comets back for WNBA starting next season.
2: So asteroids,
0: the comets are coming back to Houston. The galaxy. No, the galaxy is already a soccer team. Something like that, right?
2: You can take it from another. I mean, it's not like it's in the same league.
1: Yeah, you can use galaxy. You can
0: Houston galaxy. That's not bad.
1: But you have that out of stars already, though.
0: Stars. Ooh.
1: That's kind of infringing upon them a little bit.
0: That's okay. We'll have to figure that out. In the meantime,
2: that would have been perfect, though. Had the stars not been taken already.
0: That would have been good. We do have Jerry Plemons, who is not an expansion franchise. He's a well-established franchise here in the Coastal Bend. Jerry, what is happening with Crossroads Clinical Research?
1: Well, if you're tired of your body expanding too much from the great food we have down here, I can help you with that. Where weight loss trials have started, if you want to be a part of it, we're testing the new GLP-3s, which are incredible. You want to be a part of it, just give me a call, 361-288-4668. Doesn't cost you anything to participate. In fact, you get paid a small stipend to join.
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0: You know what I mean?
1: Follow Aiden's example.
0: Make some changes here as we're halfway through 2026. Mm-hmm. Getting to 2027 pretty soon. 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
1: And these GLP-1s will make a

0: difference for almost everybody.
1: There we go. 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The NBA draft happened.
0: Yeah, it was exciting.
1: It was pretty decent. I mean, the big question was AJ Dibanza of BYU or Darren Peterson of Kansas. I thought it was.
0: I didn't think it was.
1: AJ Dibanza goes number one to the Wizards. Okay, great pick. Love. I kind of like how these Wizards are shaping up now.
0: They got
1: some players here, man. Look,
2: obviously, Trae Young and Anthony Davis have to be healthy for it to work.
1: They do, but if they can be somewhat healthy.
2: Oh, it's a playoff team if they're healthy.
1: Yeah. And Sarr, along with Dibanza. Do they have am I wrong that they have Keontae George as well? Am I right about that? I'll have to look it up. But
0: they do.
1: But they have a really good roster.
0: Yes.
1: Put it that way. And a young roster and an exciting roster for Wizards basketball. Now, Peterson does go number two to the Jazz. Okay, pretty good. Jazz are also kind of assembling from the ground floor up. Very young roster, talented. They do got some veterans like Lauri Markkanen, etc. So they're doing their thing. Cameron Boozer goes number three to Duke. From Duke goes number three to Memphis. So Boozer in Memphis. I like the pick. I like Cameron Boozer.
0: Yeah, but does that mean Jaw is maybe on the way out?
2: Yeah, they don't know what to do with Jaw.
1: Interesting.
2: Nobody wants him.
1: I mean,
0: you're right.
2: That's crazy. Three or four seasons ago, he was going to be the next point guard superstar, you know, a la Derrick Rose. But
1: has there been a bigger off the court? A bigger fall from a pedestal than Ja Morant? I mean, he at one point was the future face of the league. He was the future American star. He was in kind of where the Anthony Edwards position is now.
2: I mean, he almost led the Grizzlies to the finals a few seasons ago.
0: Yes, they had the number one seed, I think.
1: Number two seed. Caleb Wilson of UNC goes four to the Bulls. Pretty good pick right there. Keaton Wagler, guard from Illinois, goes fifth to the Clippers. Then you get to the Nets, who pick Mikael Brown Jr. out of Louisville seven.
0: I was shocked by that.
1: Really now?
0: Because I didn't think when they were looking for a point guard.
1: Yeah.
0: And then they had basically their choice of those three afterwards, and that's the one that they picked.
1: So the run of point guards happened here at seven.
0: A devastating run.
1: At Sacramento, who, as Jerry just alluded to, Mavs fans had their eyes on this man. The guard out of Arkansas, Darius Acuff Jr., goes to the Kings. San Antonio's own Kingston Flemings, guard out of the University of Houston, goes to Atlanta. So I like that spot for Flemings. That's a good spot. Good spot. And then the Mavs...
0: Can we pause there for a second?
1: Yes.
0: Because I'm watching this and I'm like just heartbroken, because any of those three I would love to have gotten, and all three went. And I thought, okay, what are the Mavs going to do now? I had no idea what they were going to do.
1: So, mind you, the Mavs had just made head coach Dusty May their guy. What was it, Sunday evening?
0: Yeah, like two, 3 days.
1: It was after we did the sports rush.
0: We talked about what they were going to do.
1: So Dusty May becomes the head coach, Michigan guy, defending champion, takes FAU to the Final Four.
2: A buzzer beater away from the championship game.
1: Leads Michigan to the championship last season, defeats UConn in the championship game. They go with the Michigan man, forward Morez Johnson Jr., to join the Mavs. Now, Morez Johnson Jr., 6'9", 250 pounds. This is a big guy, length. You're talking perimeter defense. You're talking interior defense, an athlete, a dunker, a finisher. Doesn't really have a shot. Doesn't really test you from three-point range. I mean, do you like this pick as a Mavericks fan?
0: At first, I was throwing stuff at the TV screen because why are they need a point guard. The other point guard from Michigan was available. They didn't take him. I forgot his name.
1: The guard from Arizona was available, Braden Burries.
0: Braden Burries, yes.
1: Who went next.
0: Yeah, so. But as I've come to hear more about the philosophy behind it, and they're trying to build a defensive team, and I think what you're going to see for the Western Conference teams especially, there was one person that affected every one of their drafts. That one person was Victor Wembanyama, and I think he was picked because of Wemby.
1: A lot of these West teams, and I'll get to you here in a second, Aiden, are starting to get bigger on the interior. Aiden.
2: So why didn't the Mavs, I understand the pick because you want a more athletic player, but why didn't, I guess, the Mavs Because I thought the Mavs could have picked

0: any of the Michigan guys with Dusty May.
1: Yeah, they had their choice.
2: They could have picked Yaxel Lindenberg. They could have picked Ade Mara.
0: I thought they were going to get Mara.
2: So Mara, so this is picks 10, 11, and 12. Braden Burry guard Arizona to Milwaukee. They're in a total rebuild now that they traded Giannis to the Heat. We'll talk about that a little bit later on in the show. Forward out of Michigan, Yaxel Lindenberg goes to the Warriors, and then Oklahoma City. They get their version of what they hope is the Wemby stopper. 7'3", 255-pound center out of Michigan, Ade Mara. Who, this guy, look, this is the thing about Mara. When I was watching him in the March Madness last season on their championship run, he's big, he can block a ton of shots, obviously, but he also has something that Wemby doesn't have. He has a nice mid-range shot. Like, he can hit mid-range jumpers. He's pretty skilled in that aspect.
0: I think Wemby can hit mid-range shot. He just doesn't. I mean, I feel like he needs to utilize it more.
2: Well, I'm not going to say he can hit them until I see him hitting them consistently, you know? But I like Mara, and I think that's a good move. And then also the Thunder just re-signed Hardenstein to a three-year, 50-something million-dollar contract. So that's what their interior is going to look like. And you're right, Jerry. A lot of these West teams, we need a bigger presence to try to be physical with Wemby. Take the Knicks playbook and try to adapt that to our team. Get physical with Wemby. Make him uncomfortable.
0: I like Mara, but I just think Wemby's still going to get hit.
1: Of course.
2: He's going to get his.
0: Like Klingon of the, I know they're a different player, but Klingon of the Trailblazers, Wemby basically forced him to the bench, and they had to play Robert Williams more.
2: That's
0: and
2: true.
0: So, I mean, Mara's a little bit quicker than him, but I still, Wemby's going to get better as a player too, but I understand teams trying to, they got to increase their size.
2: They got to get bigger. They got to try anything they can to, like I said, rough up Wembanyama, make things uncomfortable. Now, that pretty much wraps up the lottery. The Spurs picked at number 20.
1: And again, Wemby influenced these picks, I believe.
2: So, with pick number 20, and I have it right here. Here is the, speaking of alien, it is Adam Silver announcing this pick.
3: With the 20th pick in the 2026 NBA draft, the San Antonio Spurs select Jaden Quaintance from the University of Kentucky.
2: So Jaden Quaintance goes to the Spurs. This is, I wouldn't say he's a project, but he has been hurt. He's a big kid, first and foremost. You know, 6'9". He's about 250-plus pounds. He is a defender, a very talented defender at that. Powerful athlete, great length, 7'5". Wingspan. If, according to like all the big wigs who cover the draft, if he didn't have this knee injury, he would have maybe been a top 10 or a lottery pick.
0: No, he would have been a top 10 pick without the knee injury.
2: So the Spurs are getting one of the premier defenders, one of the big men in the league, or one of the premier big men that came out of the draft. But this season will probably be a little bit of a redshirt year, so to speak. He's probably not going to play a lot. But the Spurs are going to ease him in. He's only 18 years old. So that's where I'm at with this pick.
0: He kind of, I like his personality. He's kind of on the nerdy side, man. Yeah. He watches a lot of anime, you know.
2: Well, that's good. Yeah. So this is what they say on ESPN.com. If Quaintance can return to full health, he has all the talent to succeed as a rotational center, physical ability that outweighs the other warts in his game. It remains to be seen how his knee injury will impact his place, going forward. But he's an obvious first-round talent. Blah, blah, blah. They're pretty much saying he's great. So that's a good pick. And then the Spurs make a trade to pick number 26 with Denver, and they take out of UConn Terrace Reed Jr., another center, 6'10", 260 pounds, another guy with a 7'5" wingspan who had, in my opinion, a very dominant March Madness. He was one of the better players for UConn that March Madness
0: run. He was the best player in the tournament, bar none.
2: Wow, in the whole tournament?
0: Yes.
2: So the Spurs get that guy, and now the Spurs, who were criticized for their interior being soft with Cornette and really nobody else behind Wemby and Cornette.
0: I mean, Cornette did great for the Spurs this year, but in the playoffs.
2: But he was unplayable in the playoffs, dude. Like, he was.
0: Yeah, just a little too slow, man.
2: Slow. They got athletic. They got younger. And they got two big guys, 6'10" guys, 7'5" wingspans, 250-plus-pound guys

0: who are known to be great defensively and who are known to get rebounds, who are known to be finishers at the rim. I like it.
1: I think it's both were great picks.
0: I think the Spurs did well.
1: Yes,
0: did
1: very well.
2: Terrace Wee will be in the rotation. I like it. Big time.
0: I see him being right there alongside Cornette in rotational minutes.
2: It feels like there's a move the Spurs are gonna make, and Cornette's going to be one of those pieces that they're going to move.
0: So I'm
2: waiting on that move.
0: We'll end on this note. According to Mark Stein, the Spurs have interest in Rui Hachimura. So I don't know if that's a thing out there, but 6'8" forward, size, strength, shooting ability, Rui Hachimura. He did average 11.5 points per game in the regular season, but in the postseason, he averaged 17.5 points per game. So he stepped up his play in the postseason. Rui Hachimura could be a name the Spurs are interested in. Stretch four. I like it. I'm not mad at that if they go after him.
2: I mean, they should still go after LeBron or Kawhi. but Rui
1: come back to LeBron.
2: I need that four spot. I need that four spot filled, man.
0: I think Rui would be great. We could call them Rui and Wemby the League of Nations. No, sure. We've got Rui's Japanese, Wemby's French, the League of Nations. You know, an international affair, so to speak. Let's go to commercial break. When we come back, hey, the Astros are actually in the wild card hunt, and we'll look at the Rangers as well. Let's talk baseball.
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0: Sunday Sports Rush, welcome back, James, Aiden, and Jerry. Man, I just had this real, like play the bong sounder real quick, this real, like, quick thought in my head.
1: Mm-hmm. This'll be good.
0: It was just like, hey, man, do you ever realize we're on the radio talking to a lot of people?
2: Let me hit that.
0: Or, like, I forget sometimes that we're on the radio right now, that we're talking to a listenership that extends damn near close to San Antonio all the way to the Valley. I'm like, hey, man, that's kind of cool. I don't know. That really thought just cool, really, really happened right now, right before we came
1: there
0: on the air.
1: There are people listening to your voice that are in this room.
0: This is insane. But sometimes I forget I'm on the radio talking to you guys.
1: That's how it's supposed to be.

0: I'm just like, whoa, man, we're making sports. I got some reactions here, 361-882-5397 from the good people out there concerning the Kawhi rumor. Would you want him back on the Spurs so far it was or not?
1: A hard no.
0: Lito is in here. Lito says, hell no.
1: Oh, three in a row.
0: Yeah. Raquel is in here. You know Raquel, Aiden. She used to work here at 1440 Keys.
2: Yes.
0: Raquel says no.
1: Oh, wow.
0: Great player, but his time with SA should be kept as a great chapter in both his and the team's books. No need to revisit. I'm hoping to build the youth with the already present vets there. They're proving themselves to be really helpful. And she's pretty much saying, I don't think trading would be worth it because you know we would have to give up some big key players that would hurt too much to lose. That's from Raquel. So it sounds like Spurs fan is not really...
1: They're not ready for this homecoming. Homecoming.
0: Jeffrey says, no way!
1: Wow, 0 for 5.
0: He would ruin the team's chemistry. I don't want him around the young players and leading them on this weird path. All right, Spurs fan.
1: They're making it pretty clear how they think about your idea.
0: I mean, he was once a legend for you. He was an NBA Finals MVP. Arguably, you don't beat the Heat in 2014 without his performances. How quickly we forget?
2: I just think it's more likely he'll be back at Toronto.
0: Okay.
2: I feel like there's the fans are willing to accept him more there because he was like a god in Toronto. Yeah. I'm saying so.
0: Exactly. All right. Just throwing it out there, Spurs fan. Throwing it out there. 361-882-5397. Would you accept Kawhi back? Real quick, baseball chat. Hey, all of a sudden... I take a peek at the Astros this week, and I watch a couple of games. I see them against Toronto. I see them against...
1: Hey, your boy Hunter Brown's back.
0: Brown is back. He's been doing all right.
2: Yeah, his last start was that.
0: The Astros, mind you, AL West.
1: Yes.
0: The Mariners are 42-42. They lead the West. Rangers are 41-42. They're half a game back. Astros are 41-44. 1.5 games back. A's are 40-43. 1.5 games back. And then the Angels are 7 games back.
2: Even the Angels, the division is so bad, even the Angels have a little bit of hope.
0: The Astros are actually in the wild card hunt.
1: They are.
0: Yeah. I had to make sure I pronounced that correctly. The Astros have won 5 series in a row, mm-hmm. which, okay, great. Hey, playing a little bit radar. Of good baseball here, man. Tatsuya Imai had a really good start the other night. That's back-to-back games where he's had double-digit strikeout performances. Browns looked okay. Everybody else.
2: Eric Geddy's kind of he's kind of
0: falling back to normal. Christian Javier though is making minor league appearances, so that's good.
2: Yeah, he's gonna be back in the rotation next week.
0: Well, that's a positive sign. The Astros offense is doing okay. The offense is kind of keeping them afloat here, and they had a comeback win yesterday against the Tigers. They got 3 runs in the 8th inning. Sparked by Christian Walker, sparked by JP3, and then eventually the lead taken by an Isak Paredes RBI hit. Hader has been phenomenal. He's looked good since he's returned. 10 saves in 11 outings.
2: The bullpen has been pitching very well.
0: So look, hey, baseball things are looking up a little bit here for the Astros. Dana Brown says they still need a couple more pieces, maybe an arm or two, maybe an outfielder. So that's where we're at.
2: They need an outfielder, desperately.
0: That is where we're at with the Stros. They play the Tigers today. Looking for... Well, the Tigers could get a split of the series at 2-2. So if the Stros do win today, they will win their 6th straight series. Rangers. What's going on?
1: Devastating news. Jack Leiter is going to be on the shelf for a few months. Their vaunted starting rotation is just falling apart.
0: I heard Evan Grant on his podcast.
1: Which is a good podcast.
0: Really good Rangers podcast. Evan Grant of the Dallas Morning News, longtime beat reporter for them. And he pretty much said that it's untenable right now for the Rangers pitching staff to try to keep up with the lack of offense that the Rangers have.
1: It's untenable. Exactly
0: that right. The Rangers are they're giving great performances consistently on the mound. They're doing well. But that the Rangers offense just continues to not help them out. And eventually, Evan Grant is pretty much alluding to those arms are going to wear out and tire out by the time the offense catches up, or if they even can catch up.
1: Yeah, because Eovaldi's in his upper 30s, Jake DeGrom, and this all falls on Corey Seager. He's been paid a ton of money, and he's just hasn't shown up at all this
0: Interesting.
1: Year.
0: Interesting. Interesting. Where are the young guys at? I thought the Rangers had all these. The young guys, what's going on with the

0: Langford
1: is a bad distance. He was hurt, but he's come back.
0: Evan Carter
1: has not been the same since the 2023 playoffs.
0: Josh Young.
1: Josh Young's
2: been good.
1: But he's got some injury concerns hitting him all of a sudden. So it's this young core that in 2023 we thought was going to be
0: y'all's best hitter right now, at least power-wise, looks like it's Jake Berger.
1: Yeah.
0: 14 home runs, 50 RBI. Brandon Nimmo, not doing bad.
1: No.
0: 754 OPS, but... You know, nobody. I mean, it's. I'm looking at their stats right now on offense. It's looking pathetic. A little rough.
1: It's looking very rough.
0: It's looking a little rough out there.
1: They missed
0: the Rangers.
1: A Yordan type bat somewhere in that lineup.
0: Do they miss Adolis?
2: Adolis is missing now.
0: He's hurt. I mean, he's hurt, but did
1: they miss 2023 Adolis?
0: Okay, but they need someone.
1: They need someone
0: that's like a spark plug,
1: correct.
0: An energizer.
1: Correct.
0: Right? I feel like the Rangers don't have anybody who has charisma.
1: No,
0: I don't know.
1: Not anymore.
0: They're just like
1: they don't.
0: A team of MLB creative players. They just all look...
2: They need more... Well, they need more...
0: Stale.
2: Like,
0: they need more what?
2: They need like a Dominican guy to like just... Yeah, like an
0: They
2: Adolis.
0: Need a little bit more flavor.
2: Yeah.
0: They are...
2: Spice it up.
0: They are a little bland looking from time to time.
1: Yeah.
0: 361.
1: I think I get what you're saying.
0: 882-5397. Let's talk some World Cup coming up to start hour number two.
3: Breaking news this hour from townhall.com. I'm Michael Harrington. Violence in Iran again today. The U.S. military has been launching airstrikes. Tehran has been firing missiles into Bahrain and Kuwait, underscoring the rising tensions over the interim deal between the two nations to stop the war. This latest exchange is the first since the two sides signed a deal that aimed to halt fighting, and also comes as a multinational maritime body has looked to try and find another way through the Strait of Hormuz. Democratic infighting is intensifying following the wave of socialist victories in New York City primaries. Correspondent Ken Lorman says several Mamdani-backed progressive candidates defeated incumbents endorsed by House Democratic leader Hakeem Jeffries.
4: The winners running on a leftist platform are now signaling they will challenge Jeffries directly, raising new questions about the party's direction. Republicans are seizing on the moment, arguing it highlights growing divisions and a shift toward more progressive policies within the Democratic Party.
3: Lawmakers subpoena billionaire investor Leon Black after a contentious interview on payments to Jeffrey Epstein.
5: The House Oversight Committee served subpoenas to Black on Friday after lawmakers said he refused to answer some questions about his years-long relationship with Jeffrey Epstein, the time in which he paid the disgraced financier at least $158 million. Black is a co-founder and former chief executive of the private equity firm Apollo Global Management, who stepped down in 2021 amid fallout over his ties to Epstein. He became the 16th person to appear before the committee as part of their broader investigation into the web of wealth and influence around Epstein. Bernie Bennett, Washington.
3: Firefighters have died, three of them, and two were injured while battling blazes on the Colorado-Utah border this weekend. Officials say they were fighting the Knowles and Gore fires yesterday. Wildfire activity is heavy right now with hot, dry conditions. More on these stories at townhall.com.
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3: A heat wave is hitting parts of Europe with record temperatures in Switzerland, the Czech Republic, and Denmark. Denmark saw its hottest day since 1874, reaching 99 degrees. In Germany, the Autobahn suffered damage due to the heat travel warnings posted. The Czech Republic got its hottest day ever as well. In France, hospitals under pressure and events are being postponed. The UK is seeing a slight temperature drop after record highs there, while Italy remains on red alert. Experts expect the heat wave will continue.

0: Good morning, Corpus Christi, Coastal Bend, and listeners worldwide. 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I'm your host, James Espinosa, joined alongside my co-host, producer, best friend. A little bit hurt this morning, but he'll be all right. It's Aiden Ducker.
1: Cougars, I love Cougars.
0: We got Jerry Plemons in the house. And we're with you all the way until 11 a.m. Question of the day, which has sparked some pretty good debate here amongst us, amongst the listenership.
2: Well, there's no debate. It's been all...
0: Well, would you, as a Spurs fan, be welcoming to a possible Kawhi Leonard return to San Antonio? We have Annette in here on the text line, 361-882-5397.
2: The debate's been all no.
0: Annette says, hell no! Oh, two exclamation points. We don't want him. He'll ruin them.
2: That's a stomping, not a debate.
0: Oof. So far, the, you know...
2: This island you're living on right now, all by yourself.
0: Am I the only one that is okay with getting back with an ex? Hey, we used to have fun. You know, when we were younger, we had great times. You know, we won a champ. We went to two NBA finals, won a championship. Things were great.
3: I used to have way back in the day an off and on thing with this.
0: See, what's wrong?
3: It did not work out.
0: All right. Well, so far, none of you guys are buying. None of you guys, apparently, the ones who have reached out to us, want Kawhi Leonard back.
3: I wouldn't mind.
0: If you want him back, or if you don't want him back, let us know on the 1440 Keys text line, 361-882-5397. Speaking of things that might be wanted back and did not work out the other night, man, the United States, they lost to Turkey, 3-2. In the last moments of the game, here's how it sounded on Fox.
4: Star gets nutmegs. Guler still trying to get in. Chance for a cross. Comes back to the top of the box. Now it's clipped in at the backside. Matt Turner, it's stopped home. Turkey, a score. The winning goal in the 98th minute. They might be going home tomorrow, but they're going wild now.
0: Wow. Yeah, the United States, they gave it up in the literal last seconds.
3: I gotta admit, that was kind of a salty call by...
0: by John Strong?
3: Yeah. I liked it, but like, he was salty there.
0: Yeah, and you know, this is the thing.
3: We might be going home.
0: It did not matter.
2: Not one bit.
0: United States won their group well beforehand. They played 9 subs.
2: Yes.
0: It was essentially the B team who was competing against Turkey's full A squad. Mm-hmm. And if that tells me anything, the B team was able to tie it up at 2-2 before Christian Pulisic came in, before they started subbing in Freeman and Dest, and I forgot who else they subbed in. But before they start putting in some of their A team guys, it was a 2-2 game with about 60 minutes left. And our B team, yes, a lot of defensive flaws, but I thought Berhalter played well. He did good on the set pieces and the crosses. He scored the tying goal. And then I thought Austin Trusty, the defender, did pretty well. A lot of good clearances. And he also scored the goal that put the USA up 1-0 in the first 2 minutes and 15 seconds. So that tells me that the depth's a little bit better. Now, they play Bosnia coming up on Wednesday night at 7 p.m. in Santa Clara in the knockout rounds. And right now, we're in the knockout rounds. Today in the World Cup is the first knockout round game. It's going to be Canada versus South Africa. South Africa.

0: making their first knockout round appearance.
1: This is South Africa. Got me, not me, not. Okay, I'll stop. Remember that Waka Waka song?
0: Oh.
1: Waka Waka.
0: Yeah. I thought you were doing a South African accent.
1: No, I was doing Shakira.
0: Oh.
1: Sammy, nami,
0: that explains
1: waka,
0: it.
1: Waka.
0: I was going to say, man, you're testing the boundaries with some of our international accents this morning. But South Africa's in.
1: At least she's Latin. I have Latin in me.
0: That's true. That's true. South Africa, they made it. They beat South Korea to advance, you know, make the knockout rounds, and they did it in Mexico. This is how it sounded. You tell me how you like this call on Fox's FIFA World Cup coverage.
2: All the way to Maseko. Got the shot away, and it's Maseko! And South Africa have their lead, and Maseko has his goal! And could that be the goal that sends them to the knockout rounds? Unbelievable scenes here in Monterrey!
0: I love a call like that. That's the kind of energy I love on my calls right there.
1: I'll be honest with you, James. I know I only understand half of it, but I like watching Telemundo, man. There's just a passion and excitement there. Even though I can only understand maybe like 40% of the words on a good day.
0: But I think we can understand what's happening on the field if you're watching it. So you kind of understand what they're saying. I love the dudes at Telemundo. I love the goal. I love the calls.
1: I'm just Contour goaded.
0: I can't watch a game because I need to know the tactical things they're talking about. You understand?
1: Set pieces.
0: Set piece.
1: You know,
0: corner kick.
1: You know those Latin countries, they don't use the term set piece.
0: Dead ball.
1: Yeah.
0: Okay, well, that's an American thing, bro.
1: The Latin in me is coming out.
0: Let me ask y'all a question. We're playing Bosnia and Herzegovina on Wednesday. If I pulled out a blank map, would any of y'all be able to tell me where Bosnia and Herzegovina is? Would you be able to put a pin on it?
3: Absolutely.
0: If I pulled out a black... Really?
3: Yes, I can tell you what countries the borders if you really want to know.
1: Yeah. I'll tell you right now. My phone's
3: Sarajevo.
0: Y'all guys are geography guys.
1: There's a meme because it's right next to Croatia, and there's a meme where there's a little part of Croatia that sticks out and almost completely blocks Bosnia from the coastline except for this one little stretch.

0: Yeah, there's like a 10-20 mile stretch of beachland for Bosnia. The rest is covered by Croatia. It's so funny.
1: So y'all guys know where it's at then?
2: Yes. Yes.
1: Okay. I just wanted to say, because apparently this reporter, have y'all seen...
0: I did not want you to play this.
1: Have y'all seen this?
2: No,
1: or heard
2: I've
1: this?
2: Seen it or heard it.
1: Okay, well, there's a reporter.
0: Oh, man.
1: And
0: this is hard to watch.
1: She's from... Oh, man, I forget where she's exactly from. But she's reporting on Bosnia and the USA game coming up, right? And look, it's a local news reporter, ABC 7, out of, I think that's Los Angeles, maybe. This is her 20 seconds on Bosnia and USA, and apparently, this has almost sparked an international incident.
2: Okay.
1: So here we go. Listen to what she says, and tell me, is this a big deal?
3: Okay, the next round, Team USA will play Bosnia next Wednesday. And one thing about Bosnia, I could not point out where it is on a map. I don't know the first thing about Bosnia, and I don't want to know. That's because Team USA, we're back, we're better than ever. That's next Wednesday. Get prepared, Bosnia, because you don't want it. You don't want it like that. But you're going to get it. That's next Wednesday. We're now reporting live in Long Beach. Abigail Mendez, ABC 7. Okay, the next...
1: So Abigail Mendez... She kind of calls out Fine. Bosnia, says, I can't find them on a map. Y'all guys are going to get it. We're better than ever. USA. Apparently, all these Bosnians were in an uproar on social media. And even the Bosnian football account tweeted out, like, okay, bulletin board material. They don't know where we're at. We're going to show them where we're at. That's why I asked you guys, do y'all know where Bosnia's at?
0: Well, it's Bosnia and
1: Herzegovina, who used to be part of Yugoslavia way back in the day, and then a lot of stuff happened. And
2: a lot of bad stuff happened.
1: There's now like too seven countries that were the former Yugoslavia. So yeah, I mean, look, I wanted to point that out right there. I have another piece of audio I want to play for you guys that's World Cup related.
2: Okay, are you worried about this game?
1: Okay, yeah, let's get to that real quick, and then I'll play Pochettino's audio. I have a healthy respect for what Bosnia can be.
2: No bulletin board from here, from you.
1: No. I think the Bosnians are tough, man. That's a tough technical side.
0: Yeah, they've been in the World Cup several times.
1: Yes. They've played the United States in several international friendlies. I think Bosnia has a decent team, but I think the United States team... this is a game that if the United States loses, all the goodwill that they built up till this point, gone. All the faith, all the we're making strides... gone. This is a moment in the USA soccer history where you have an opponent that you are heavily favored against, and if you want to be taken seriously, you need to beat these opponents.
2: Right.
1: There's no more, oh man, you know, we lost 1-0, such a heroic effort. USA fought valiantly, red, white, and blue. No. You need to win this game.
0: This team is good enough to make it to the quarterfinal.
1: Yes.
0: You need to at least win this game. You need to at least win this game.
1: So here's how the USA bracket is shaping up. It's USA and Bosnia-Herzegovina. The winner will now take on the winner of Belgium or Senegal.
2: They're both good.
1: Those are two good teams.
0: I'm assuming it's
1: Senegal.
0: Belgium.
2: No.
0: I think
1: the Senegalese are a good team, man.
2: Yeah, Belgium's not had a good cup so far.
1: Belgium has been okay.
2: Yeah.
0: Belgium's not what they used
2: to be. They're not what they used to
1: be. No, not what they used to be. They're a lot older. I mean, they still got Lukaku. They still got De Bruyne. They still got all those guys you're used to hearing. But Senegal, man, that's a scary team.
2: Yeah, they pushed France pretty hard.
1: Yes. I would rather almost face Belgium than Senegal.
2: Yeah, agreed.
0: I mean, I understand. I mean, USA, they used to have trouble with Ghana back in the day, so.
1: USA has trouble with athletic African squads.
0: France.
1: Yes.
0: Well, I'm just saying.
2: That was good. That was good.
1: I mean, you're not
0: recruitment.
1: Wrong. You're not wrong.
0: Here's your French passport.
1: You're not wrong. So that's how it's shaping up for the USA. I want to play the Pochettino audio because he was kind of mad at the U.S. media. The Italian-Argentinian.
2: Hard to believe.
1: Pochettino. After their loss.
2: Wait, I could do the Italian.
1: Hey!
2: Pochettino.
1: Yeah, we lost, but it's okay. We're in the knockout round. He said, quote, "This is a little bit sad." He was frustrated with journalists for not congratulating USA for topping their group. Here's Pochettino. He's admonishing the journalist right in front of him. Here he is.
4: For you not to say congratulations that we won the group.

0: that is a little bit sad. It's very positive to finish in the way that we finish. Cannot be possible, I'm sorry guys, it cannot be possible that Turkey finishes celebrating the 3 points and Australia celebrating the qualification, Paraguay celebrating the qualification, and come here and for you not to say congratulations that we won the group. That is a little bit sad, but only that. I need to remember you and everyone that we won the group. Sorry, guys. We won.
1: I guess what they were expecting was for him to be post-match after the Turkey game. Oh, you know, we're down right but now. We lost. I mean, what do you think about that audio? Was he right to criticize the U.S. media for wanting to get him to, I guess, show some atonement for the loss? And instead, he's like, hey, we were playing for nothing. We won the group. Y'all should be happy.
2: Yeah.
1: Okay. So
2: I agree with him.
1: So I like this guy.
2: Yes, I do too.
1: I like that he's pushing back against some of these hardcore soccer journalists and all of this, you know. Some
2: expertism in soccer.
1: Yeah. Like, I like that he said, hey, you know, we won the group. Yeah, what else do you want?
2: Nobody thought we were going to win the group. And here we did.
1: Exactly.
2: What they people considered the best. Oh, it's the best team in the group.
1: So, you know, I have no issues with what Mauricio Pochettino said. And there we go, man. That's where we're at in the World Cup. Oh, last night, real quickly. Messi does it again. Does it again. Scores a goal out in Dallas. This game happened up in Dallas. And here's how it sounded. Messi off the free kick. Here's 15 seconds of Messi scoring against the country of Jordan in the 80th minute.
3: So what can Messi do this time? Hits it low!
1: Love it. Magical Messi. 7 straight World Cup games where he scored a goal. Record. I mean, man. I'm starting to feel a little like it's almost destiny that they're going to win another one. That they're going to go back-to-back. Good start that it's hard to argue against what he's been able to do for that country. 6 goals in 3 World Cup games. I'm just saying, it's starting to feel a little, oh, man. Might be a little spark there. Great stuff from Messi. Absolutely fantastic. And that's our World Cup coverage. What'd y'all guys think?
2: It was good.
1: Pretty good. Pretty good stuff. When we come back, guys, I kind of wanted to dive into the big NBA trades that went down. Mm-hmm. Giannis is now a Heat. Mm-hmm. And LaMelo Ball is now a Wolf. I want to talk about both those trades and what that means going forward for each player. It's the Sunday Sports Rush. Keep it here.
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0: Sunday Sports Rush, welcome back. James Espinosa, Aiden Ducker, and Jerry Plemons hanging with you till 11 a.m. on this last weekend of June. 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
1: You getting some audio out of this, too?
0: Oh, yeah. Got a lot of audio, talking to coaches, players. It's been fun, man.
1: Yeah.
0: It's been fun to be out there and see these programs work hard during the summer. They're putting in a lot of work over the summer. And that's the one thing that a lot of people don't see, the summer and strength conditioning workouts. Yeah, man. They're out there like 3 to 4 times a week, 8 a.m. to 10 a.m. or whatever hours they have. It's usually about a two-hour block where they go work out. And yeah, I mean, they're getting after it, getting ready for the season to come. 361-882-5397. Would you accept Kawhi Leonard back as a Spur? Here's Lucius. Okay. Lucius is in here. Lucius says they'd have to give up Vassell and even Johnson, but never Castle or Harper. Spurs aren't giving up Castle for Kawhi Leonard. I'm sorry, it's not happening.
2: I mean, here's the thing. Vassell does have a... I think after this year, his contract's up, right? Or something like that.
0: So he's going to be on an expiring soon.
2: So it feels like Vassell, I love what he did for the Spurs this year, but it just feels like he has to be a piece in a trade scenario. I'm shocked the Spurs are not in the Jaylen Brown trade scenario as well.
0: Aren't the Mavs in that? I heard the Mavs are a little bit interested.
1: Yeah.
0: Jaylen Brown. Why does Jaylen Brown...
2: Something happened in that locker room after they blew that series.
0: What's going on here? He's a finals MVP, for crying out loud. He played outstanding against the Warriors in that one series. Why are people all of a sudden just not like messing with Jaylen Brown? It seems like he has a negative aura around him right now.
2: Something happened internally after they blew that series to the Sixers. That Boston turned on him.
0: It's like they turned on him. Like there's not a... His Q rating is not positive right now. Put it that way. So, I don't know. It's just... It's not there. But he's a hell of a player.
1: He is.
0: He's a really good player.
2: That'd be another closer guy this person could go to if they were to trade for him. Obviously, would cost Vassell and maybe Castle.

0: That's the thing. And then okay, the Celtics want 3 first round picks.
1: Gun to your head, Castle or Harper? Who do you have to give up?
2: Oh, that's easy.
1: And they told you Castle or Harper now.
2: Easy. Yep,
0: it'd be Castle.
2: Yeah, easy.
1: All right,
2: easy.
1: I think I'm there
0: It's just his shots too inconsistent, man. Like he's a dog, and I just feel like Harper has a bigger ceiling.
2: Yeah,
1: absolutely.
0: As a player.
1: All right, the NBA had a couple of massive trades go down this week. Let's start with Giannis Antetokounmpo. He is now a Heat. He's part of the Heat. Okay, the singular Heat or whatever, right? It sounds weird. But Giannis is a part of the Heat. So is Bobby Portis. And the Bucks received Tyler Hero, Jaime Jaquez Jr., Kal-El, where? Is that how we say that?
0: Yeah.
1: Khalil. Khalil Ware. And Kasperis Jakaciones.
0: You probably butchered that.
1: And the 13th overall pick, which they just made a selection. 2031 first round pick, a 2033 first round pick, and a 2030 first round pick swap, and a 2033 second round pick. So a lot of picks went back to the Bucks.
2: Nice haul.
1: Nice haul for the Bucks, and Giannis is now part of the Heat. Okay, Giannis with the Heat. And look, I looked at the Heat roster. I mean,
0: I just don't,
1: is it anything better than what he had with the Bucks? I feel like it's kind of a lateral
2: they're
1: move.
2: They're not done. They're not done. Well, they can't be.
0: I mean, the Heat are they have better coaching, first of all.
1: Yes, Spoelstra.
0: But I just don't know if it's good enough to make the finals.
1: So the Heat potential starting five is point guard Davion Mitchell, shooting guard Norman Powell, if he comes back. I think he's a free agent. Starting forward, Andrew Wiggins. Power forward Giannis, and the center, of course, Bam Adebayo. Okay, that's a 3 seed. That's a 3 seed in the East. That's a 3 to 4 seed in the East. That's a top four East team.
2: Yes, it is.
1: I mean, just, you know, I don't see that, though, just looking at the roster. I don't see that, and I say finals. I don't, am I wrong?
2: No, you're not wrong at all.
1: I mean, that's what I'm saying. It's kind of a lateral move to me. I mean, of course, Pat Riley is going to cook something up. They're probably going to get some guys.
2: They're going to get some guys.
1: So there we go. I mean, a big-time trade went down. Giannis leaves the Bucks after 13 years.
2: Well, it's not like it was shocking. We knew it was coming.
1: He was
2: He wanted out.
1: I mean, how many trade requests had he made? It was a lot. So
0: I'm just glad he didn't go to the Wolves because there was a lot of smoke there. And the Wolves didn't. Apparently, the Bucks wanted Jaden Daniels.
1: Or go to the Celtics.
2: Go to the Western Conference.
1: Yeah, that's it.
2: Or the Celtics, yes.
0: Apparently, the Bucks wanted Jaden McDaniels, and the Wolves didn't want to give him up.
1: Interesting. So well,
0: I don't know. That would have been something, man. That would have been a problem to deal with.
1: And now the Wolves, of course, they make a trade. They get LaMelo Ball.
2: This one was surprising.
1: From the Hornets, they send Naz Reid and picks to the Hornets.
2: Not very many picks.
1: And the Hornets send LaMelo Ball and Josh Green to the Minnesota Timberwolves. Naz Reid gone. Naz Reid, who caused a lot of problems for the Spurs.
0: Yeah,
1: okay.
0: I was shocked they traded away Naz Reid because I thought he was going to be in the starting lineup because they traded away Julius Randle. So I thought, okay, they're going to start Naz Reid in the starting lineup. And they already re-signed Ayo
1: Dansumu?
0: Yeah.
1: I got that one right. But look, this is the thing, right? So the Wolves, what hurt them against the Spurs was they didn't have a second scorer to complement Anthony Edwards. They really didn't. They didn't have another guy who could just light it up, and Edwards was getting fatigued, and the Spurs were taking away Edwards, and they didn't really have a true shooter, a true guy who could get a bucket.
0: Yeah, Miranda was missing shots all series.
1: And now LaMelo's that guy. So I see the thought process why the Wolves did it.
0: Yeah, but the Wolves has got a little less athletic, though.
1: What's that saying, right? Cut your nose to spite your face or whatever that saying is. Yeah, it's kind of like, well, we had to make a move, but we're going to be weaker in another area now.
0: I feel like Wemby's is going to eat more like he did.
1: Yeah, probably so, but they'll be interesting with Ball and Edwards.
0: They'll be around for a while. Yeah.
1: So there we go. That's that. Hey, coming up next, I want to play an NFL game. Overreaction or not, we're going to answer some questions as we head to the 2026 season.
3: With SRN News, I'm Michael Harrington in Washington. The U.S. and Iran trading strikes today. The U.S. bombing targets inside of Iran. Iran launching at U.S. military bases in Bahrain and Kuwait, underscoring the rising tensions over the interim deal between the two nations to stop the war. Iran is threatening a complete halt to talks with the U.S. Also, a multinational marine body overseen by the U.S. Navy says that it will expand a route near Oman in the Strait of Hormuz to allow both inbound and outbound traffic. Iran says they'll stop it. 3 firefighters have died and 2 were injured while battling blazes yesterday on the Colorado-Utah border.

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0: Sunday Sports Rush, welcome back. James Espinosa, Aiden Ducker, Jerry Plemons. Jerry and I were having a conversation in between the commercial break, as we usually do. We kind of spit some ideas at each other, and he asked me about the 4th of July. Yeah, man. 4th of July, the Big Bang celebration is happening next weekend, and we're actually going to broadcast that here on News Talk KEYS. The 4th of July celebration, I guess, you know, fireworks happens downtown. There's like musical performances and just a bunch of pop and circumstance because it is the 250th birthday of America.
1: It is, yeah.
0: So it's a big one. So, you know, I'm excited about 4th of July. I like to guzzle down some glizzies and all that good stuff.
2: Oh, we know you like guzzling down glizzies.
0: I'm a hot dog guy. Let me ask you a question. Mustard on your hot dog or not?
1: No.
0: I'm not a mustard guy at all, but I am a ketchup guy. I'm a ketchup guy.
2: See, I'm with you there.
0: You're with me on ketchup?
2: Yeah.
0: I'm not a mustard dude.
2: Well, mustard I just don't like in general. It's just a little too... A little too on the sour side for me.
0: What about mayo?
1: Mayo's okay.
2: Mayo's
1: come on,
2: right.
1: Chili dog is where you gotta go.
0: Yeah, chili cheese dog.
1: Chili cheese dog. Woo! You can't beat that.
2: Yeah, that's the way to go.
0: So, looking forward to the 4th of July. We're gonna have the Big Bang celebration here on 1440 Keys. And if you're over partying on the 4th of July and you stuff too many hot dogs down your mouth and gain a little bit of weight, I know somebody who you could see to maybe help you lose some weight.
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0: 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So make sure you go and visit Crossroads Clinical Research. All right. I have an update.
1: Mm-hmm.
0: We have somebody on my social media
1: who finally agreed with you?
0: Who agrees with me on the Kawhi Leonard take.
1: One out of eight.
0: Wow. Would you like Kawhi Leonard back on the Spurs? Nicholas says this. I say yes. He's even more mature. Uncle Dennis out of the way, hopefully. Whole new team, no bad blood with anybody on the roster. Now, who they give up would be tough. I see Fox, Devin, and Keldon a part of it. Losing Devin would sting.
1: Well, the idea is he may be a free agent because possibly. Of the... They may revoke his contract because of the controversy.
0: With that weird,
1: the weird
0: company.
1: Yes.
0: That weird company that was somehow associated with the Clippers and blah, blah, blah, circumventing the contract and salary cap, et cetera, et cetera. All right, Nicholas, you're with
1: finally,
0: me on this.
1: Finally.
0: You're with me.
1: What out of every eight?
0: All of the other Spurs fans who have weighed in do not want Kawhi Leonard back. Do you want him back? 361-882-5397. Some NFL questions to answer.
1: Mm-hmm.
0: Heading into the 2026 season, as we're about to flip the calendar to July, it's time that we start looking at training camps. Big overarching storylines of the 2026 NFL season. So let's play a game. Overreaction or not? I will read a statement. I will read a question. You're going to tell me that's an overreaction or that's not an overreaction. All right, you got that, Aiden?
2: Yeah.
0: Okay, just checking for understanding back there.
2: Uh-huh.
0: You looked a little dazed. One of my students, man. Here we go. NFL overreaction or not? The Bengals Super Bowl window is now or never with Joe Burrow. Overreaction.

0: overreaction or not, Jerry Plemons?
1: Not. It is an overreaction, yes.
0: Okay.
1: Joe Burrow's still felt relatively young, and you saw Matt Stafford do it. I guess they're concerned about his injury history. Maybe they'll shorten his years, so that's why they're saying so, but it is definite overreaction.
0: Okay, Aiden Ducker, overreaction or not, the Bengals Super Bowl window is now or never with Joe Burrow.
2: I mean, I agree with Jerry, still young. I don't even know if they're a true Super Bowl contender.
1: Yeah, I've been seeing some stuff about them.
0: Bengals are getting a lot of hype this year,
1: but
0: man.
1: They shouldn't.
0: The Bengals, they're trying to reshore that defense. They're trying to protect Joe Burrow, first and foremost.
2: Yeah, but they brought back a coach on the hot seat last season, Zach Taylor.
0: And you know what? I feel like he's on a really, really, really short leash.
2: I mean, this is more of a Zach Taylor thing, honestly.
0: But, you know, you still got Burrow. You got Chase. You got Higgins. Yoshi Voss had a breakout sort of, you know, he was decent for them.
1: Traded for Dexter Lawrence.
0: Yes. Chase Brown is supposed to have a better year at running back. He's one of the younger running backs on the team. And, I mean, we'll see, right? The question has always been, what's going to happen with that offensive line? Can they protect him? And then that defense. We want to talk about how bad the Cowboys defense
1: was. They were worse than the Cowboys defense.
0: They were down there, but they bring in Bofe Maye. There's a lot of interesting pieces down there. I think the defense will eventually hold them back. I'm going to say that this is an overreaction. I think Joe Burrow still has plenty of good years left, and it's so hard, man. He's just one guy. He can't tackle other people. It's like the Dak Prescott thing. Like, Dak can't make tackles out there unless he throws an interception and has to chase somebody down. But still, right? All right, next question. Overreaction or not, NFL, as we head to the 2026 season. Fernando Mendoza with the Raiders will not start a game before Thanksgiving.
2: No.
0: Will he start a game before Thanksgiving?
2: Yes.
0: You think so?
1: I don't think so.
2: Wait, they're saying Kirk Cousins?
0: They're saying Kirk Cousins might be the starter, or will be the starter before Fernando's ushered in.
2: I mean, I guess, you know, that is a strategy to start the veteran at the beginning.
0: But will we see Fernando make a start before Thanksgiving weekend?
2: Oh, yeah. Yes.
0: Okay, so that is not an overreaction.
1: And I'm saying it is an overreaction.
0: Okay.
1: I don't think we're going to see him. We may not see him at all this year except for the last couple of games.
0: Now, you know what, man?
1: He needs some work.
0: This is the thing. I feel like these young quarterbacks, you're pushed into the fire too early, man. If the Raiders go with an old school approach, like the way you just kind of mentioned of, hey, let's sit this guy for a year. Let's have him learn under Cousins. Let's have him learn under the mentorship of, don't forget, Tom Brady is a part of that organization, right? I would like that move for Fernando, because you throw him in too early, you kill a quarterback's confidence, and all of a sudden, things can spiral, man. Speaking of quarterbacks, last week, I picked up a book for Father's Day.
1: Mm-hmm. You told me you were looking for one.
0: American Kings, the biography of the quarterback by Seth Wickersham. Fantastic. It's about 350 pages. I'm almost done with it. Amazing story of quarterbacking, the mental ins and outs, anecdotes from a lot of different quarterbacks. Good stuff. I would recommend
1: it. I think it's the hardest position in sports.
0: Oh, my God. There's so much mental that goes on with that position. I got a new appreciation after reading some of this book. Next question on overreaction or not. The Vikings should move on from J.J. McCarthy. Is that an overreaction or not?
1: That is not an overreaction.
0: Do you think?
1: I think
2: not.
1: I think Kyler Murray is the better quarterback.
0: Okay. So you don't think that the Vikings should maybe hold on to him in the hopes that he can be what they always thought he could be?
1: Well, if they play the Cowboys every week, then yes.
0: Oh, God.
2: Oh, man.
0: I can't believe he threw for, what, 400
1: 8,000 yards
0: on the Cowboys on that Sunday night game. Aiden, you're saying not an overreaction.
2: I didn't even like him coming out of the draft. I thought he got carried by the top defense in the league and a good running game.
0: Forgetting the game-winning drive that he ushered against Alabama in the Rose Bowl?
2: Okay.
0: One moment.
2: He obviously hasn't shown enough of it in the NFL except for that Cowboys game and one game against Detroit.
0: It's so sad. It's the Cowboys game that's referenced as his high mark in his career.
1: How many quarterbacks' high mark is it?
0: I mean, the Cowboys, there was like 8 different quarterbacks last year that set literal career highs in passing yards against the Cowboys.
2: They're literal

0: best game of the season was Russell against the Cowboys.
1: Last best game ever was against the Cowboys.
2: Yes.
0: And Justin Fields' best game was against the Cowboys. Even though they lost, but still. All
1: right, I got a Cowboys question next. Overreaction or not,
0: Brissett?
1: The biggest NFL questions heading to the 2026 season. Overreaction or not? George Pickens will play for the Cowboys in 2026, but not in 2027. Overreaction or not? Will Pickens be here beyond 2026?
2: I don't think he will be, so I would say that it's not an overreaction.
0: Not an overreaction.
2: He's going to want the big money, and somebody's going to give it to him.
1: You don't think Jerry's going to say, you know what, George? We love you, man, and here's your money, George.
2: Yeah.
1: I feel we're in the last year of Pickens as well.
0: Let's see how CeeDee Lamb produces this year. Ooh. It's going to determine now whether or not they're going to keep George Pickens or not.
1: Okay.
0: If CeeDee Lamb is still productive, then they'll probably move on from George Pickens.
1: And also, let's see the growth of a possible Ryan Flournoy. If he shows some sign, there's a lot
2: He's
1: of hype.
2: He's really good.
0: He looks good, yeah.
1: But he had a really strong end to the season. A lot of hype on him being the number three guy this year.
0: But y'all been bitten by this bug before where this promising-looking guy looks promising.
1: This is the thing about Cowboy fan. We always kind of fall in love with that number three receiver. It's like, oh, yeah, man, you know, that guy's awesome.
0: Remember, I think it was a couple years ago where Tolbert looked a little bit promising.
2: Yeah.
3: We remember.
1: The Jalen Tolbert experiment, man, yeah.
0: It was like two or three game sample size where it was like, oh, okay, he could be the third guy, and then just never panned out.
1: I got two more questions here on overreaction or not. It's the Sunday Sports Rush. Overreaction or not? C.J. Stroud is under the most pressure of any quarterback in the NFL this year. Overreaction or not?
0: Man, the team around him is so good, man. They could be the AFC rep if C.J. Stroud just puts it together.
1: So you're saying that's not an overreaction?
0: No, not at all.
2: I agree. I think C.J. Stroud, this is his most important year. If he doesn't take a step up to what he had in his rookie year, He may not be playing.
1: I mean, and also CJ Stroud is looking for a major contract extension,
2: which I would give him.
1: So this is a.
0: And it's not like the Texans aren't trying. They did some pass work on the offensive line. They did. They drafted that offensive lineman. I mean, hopefully Nico Collins is healthy for him. They got Dave Montgomery from the Lions. They have been trying to make it better for CJ Stroud, and it's up to him now.
1: This is a make or break year for Stroud with the Texans. I need to see what Stroud does this year before I'm Cal McNair, before I'm anybody in that organization that can give him that contract. I cannot trust him. Guys, in the divisional round of the playoffs, when we were up there in Dallas trying to find a spot to watch, C.J. Stroud, let me just remind you of his stat line against the Patriots. 20 of 47, 42.6%, 212 yards, one touchdown, and four interceptions. Stroud threw all four of his interceptions in the first half of that game. A 28 passer rating. And the Texans' defense that game...
2: They were amazing.
1: They were giving the Texans every single chance to win. If Stroud is even nominally just better, they probably win that game on the road in New England. And they would have hosted the AFC title game.
2: They would have hosted Denver with a backup quarterback.
1: Yes!
0: Denver would have been the...
1: Denver have been the host?
0: Yeah, Denver was one.
1: No. The Bills would have had to win. Yeah.
2: Okay, but still... They would have had Denver with the backup quarterback.
1: They would have faced Jarrett Stidham in the snow in Denver. Yeah. That's a tough one there.
0: Yeah.
1: That's a tough one. All right. Last question here. And this one, it's probably easy for y'all to answer. Overreaction or not? The Rams are the team to beat in the NFC and will represent the conference in the Super Bowl. The Rams, are they the team to beat despite Seattle being their bugaboo, Seattle being the defending champs?
0: I mean, I just feel like the Seahawks just don't feel like a team that's going to repeat. And I mean, the Eagles didn't repeat. I feel like we're entering an era where we're going to see different teams win the Super Bowl.
1: Much like the NBA.
0: Yes. Okay. I think we're entering that right now. I think it started with the Eagles and it was the Seahawks. I think the Seahawks lost a little bit too many pieces in the offseason for me to be confident in them that they can repeat. I still think they're going to be in the playoffs, obviously. I mean, they're going to be tough to beat.
1: Your thoughts?
2: Well, I

0: I don't think it's an overreaction. They got the best defensive player in the game so you add that to.
1: They added Garrett and they added McDuffie as well.
0: Yeah,
1: like they are. I mean, they short up, dude. And what are you saying? If Aaron Donald comes back,
2: it sounds like he's coming back. Wow. There's just too much smoke out there. Adam Schefter basically a few weeks ago said that it was more likely than not was going to happen.
1: And Aaron Donald, if he does come back, he's not going to be at training camp. He'll show up in the last week. And, you know, I'm ready for the regular season, guys. Put me back in. All right, that was a fun game.
2: And he always, he's still in shape. Like, he posts these gnarly workout videos all the time. So
1: that dude's a literal Hulk. Fun little game of NFL overreaction or not as we start to prepare for the 2026 NFL season. When we come back, we have a sports grab bag and some comments from you guys here on the text line. Stick around, Sunday Sports Rush.
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Sunday Sports Rush, welcome back. James Espinosa, Aiden Ducker, Jerry Plemons. My favorite time of the week, man. Love this. Love doing this radio show. I'm so thankful and grateful we have these couple of hours to talk, have fun, laugh, give opinions.

0: The post.
1: It's great.
0: I
1: love
0: get
1: the show.
0: I do get the blues though when the show's about to end. Yeah. Right in the final segment, it's like.
1: Yeah, I was. Never mind.
0: I don't even know if I'm gonna go into work today.
1: I was gonna make a very working blue type of joke, but nah, I'm gonna refrain from that.
0: I think you need to go to urgent care, honestly, man.
1: Oh, what?
2: Wow.
1: You know you can just handle it yourself, right? If you're feeling blue.
2: That's.
1: Oh, the hand gesture I made.
0: Anyway,
2: there's sports going on anywhere?
1: Oh yeah, yeah. We got some comments that came in.
2: Oh good, right. can I wait to hear them?
1: We got 4A Senton fan in Arlington weighing in on my Twitter. He says, "This is the year for Cowboys to make a playoff run?" Question mark. Hopefully, yes.
2: I think so. It might be.
1: Aiden's talking about NFL parity. Hey,
2: it might be.
1: And he also goes on to say, "Astros at Rangers battle for first place, July 10th through the 12th." To end the first half of the baseball season. That's happening up in Arlington. Wow. Should be interesting right there. Yeah. We'll see where both teams stand here in a couple of weeks' time as the first half of the season's about to be finished up. We got Anthony from Wisco weighing in. What's up, Anthony? Thanks for getting in this morning. Anthony from Wisconsin. He says, as a Heat and Bucks fan...
2: Wow. Okay.
1: He says, it was a good trade for both sides.
2: I think so, too.
1: Bucks start their rebuild with young talent, and Pat Riley gets his next superstar to make a run for banner number 4 before retirement. Giannis is joining a system and culture with a Hall of Fame coach in place that he never had in Milwaukee.
2: Excellent points.
1: Fantastic take right there. Yes, you got to forget, Eric Spoelstra is, I mean, that guy's... He's the current... Okay, it's very... Let me parse my words carefully here. He's like the Popovich of this NBA. He's like that. Long-term, established. He has his coaching tree. He's won titles. He's very well respected in that regard. I like that. And I think Giannis will thrive with Eric Spoelstra. That's a great take right there from Anthony from Wisco. 361-882-5397. Andrew says he doesn't agree with the Kawhi scenario. Trading for him doesn't make sense. Spurs have their core, and despite what he can bring to the team, I've never been on the side of trading for players in their mid-30s who have injuries that have kept them from finishing multiple seasons. So that's Andrew's take on the Kawhi situation. All right, guys. Thank y'all for getting in this morning. We appreciate y'all listening. Brendan Sorsby.
2: What a wild roller coaster ride that's been.
1: The NFL said no supplemental draft.
2: They didn't just say no. They basically slapped him across the face and said, you ain't getting anywhere near us.
1: Their letter
2: was harsh.
1: Was pretty, cutthroat in that regard. And it was almost like petty and sarcastic. Yes. And then, so he's not going to be allowed to be in the NFL this year.
0: I don't think he's going to ever be in the NFL. I don't think anybody wants him.
2: I think he will.
1: Do you think this is a black ball situation here where they're like, you know what? We're going to make the example out of this kid.
0: Probably.
1: Wow. And then, you know, the CFL's not even going to allow him to play.
2: And when the CFL doesn't take you, that's...
1: I mean, you're on a bad trajectory here, son. He should have just took his medicine and sat the season with Tech.
0: Yes.
1: Like, remained on the team, sat the season, showed, hey, I'm a leader, I'm taking my licks here.
2: I think that was the original plan. Tech never said they were going to play him. Tech never said he was the starter.
1: So, it sucks. Now, I'm starting to feel kind of bad for the kid a little bit.
2: Wow, like, you're feeling badly for him.
1: Because I'm just like, damn, bro. Like, it's just like, they're piling and piling and piling. But hey, he made his own bed.
2: He did.
1: It sucks, and the NFL took a hard stance saying, we're not going to accept you. The NFL pretty much saying there's no supplemental draft is their way of suspending him for a year without actually suspending him.
0: And is that true that he's even had his lawyers looking at that? You know, the NFL has a right to have one at all.
1: Okay, so apparently he has this lawyer who's just very litigation happy, you know, willing to take you to court, blah, blah, blah. Look, I get it, but the NFL is going to win that.
2: Yeah, they're going to win.
1: And you could also say, well, the NFL, they're in bed with DraftKings and FanDuel. But still, just because you're in bed with those companies and they're making profit for your players to make money doesn't mean that the players can gamble, guys, especially on their own sport. Can't gamble on your own sport, period. It sucks, but that's where we're at with Sorsby. Any final thoughts on that, Jerry?
2: Well, I just think the problem, a couple things, is Cincinnati's role needs to be investigated because they knew about this.
1: They were complicit.
2: They're highly complicit. And I think

0: this is a major, major problem in college football that I think if we dove even 2 feet into it, we would be shocked how much gambling is actually going on. Because it's something that if you're a young man, you see the DraftKings commercials, you see how easy it is. It's something that I think nobody wants to deal with. And it's going to be, in my prediction, it's going to be an even bigger incident than Sorsby in the next few years.
1: Interesting.
0: There's going to be an actual person that's going to make this.
1: Like throwing games. Yes. Like because something's going
0: to
1: happen.
0: Because it's so easy to do.
1: It's a very... It's just a slippery slope, man. Pandora's box has been opened and you can't close it.
0: Unfortunately, the Sorsby incident showed that the NCAA doesn't have the legal
1: grounds to do anything.
0: So it has to go either to the conferences or somebody else has to make it.
1: They're just a name with actual no power.
0: No power. It's all in the
1: That's crazy.
0: So something needs to happen. So maybe the good of this will be the conferences will come together and fix it.
1: And form their own coalition, some kind of...
0: Anti-gambling.
1: They'll agree on something. All right, guys. That wraps up another show. Great stuff with y'all this morning. Good stuff, Jerry. Appreciate you, man.
0: Yeah, happy to be here.
1: Aiden, I hope your back feels better, bro.
0: Yay! Hope that hurt.
1: Hope you're not.
2: It hurt doing that.
1: Hope you're not feeling blue anymore.
2: I just gotta make it to San Antonio for Tuesday. I just gotta make it there.
1: I hope you're not blue by the time you get over there.
2: If not, I'll just have to wait another week.
1: Okay. For Aiden Ducker and Jerry Plemons.
0: You're the only one laughing right now.
1: I laugh at my own jokes, all right? Aiden Ducker, Jerry Plemons, I'm James Espinosa. Thank you guys for listening. No more questions. We'll talk to you next week.
3: This Sunday, holding power with just over 4 months until the midterms, President Trump is putting his own party to the test, pressuring Republicans and derailing a bipartisan housing bill to press for a proof of citizenship voting bill.
4: We're very proud of the party. We like our leader. We like everybody really in the room. I don't like a few people, but that's okay.
5: He really doesn't care about American families and doesn't care about the fact that prices are up. The
6: president will sign it. But he wanted to make a point today.
3: I'll talk to Democratic Senator Chris Murphy of Connecticut and Republican Senator Roger Marshall of Kansas. Plus, regime change, a new look inside President Trump's second term, how he's redefining the limits of the presidency. I'll talk to New York Times reporters Maggie Haberman and Jonathan Swan about their new book, Regime Change. And Left Lane.
7: Congresswoman Claire Valdez!
3: Democratic socialists, backed by New York City Mayor Zoran Mamdani, scored key primary wins. What does it mean for the future of the Democratic Party? Joining me for insight and analysis are Leanne Caldwell, chief Washington correspondent for PUC, Mark Short, former director of legislative affairs for President Trump, and Ashley Etienne, former communications director to Vice President Harris. Welcome to Sunday. It's Meet the Press.
8: From NBC News in Washington, the longest-running show in television history, this is Meet the Press with Kristen Welker.
3: Good Sunday morning. I'm Ryan Nobles in for Kristen Welker as she continues to recover from a medical procedure. She is doing well and will be back with you soon. Tensions are rising again in the Middle East after the war with Iran escalated overnight with new U.S. strikes following an attack on a commercial ship in the Strait of Hormuz. Back home in Washington this week, President Trump abruptly canceled the signing ceremony for a bipartisan housing bill, saying he wouldn't sign the bill unless Congress passes the SAVE Act, legislation that would require voter ID, documentary proof of citizenship to vote in federal elections, and would limit mail-in voting.
9: Would you be open to a compromise measure that had provisions of the SAVE Act into a reconciliation?
10: Not really. No, the SAVE Act should be this compromise. It's voter ID. It's proof of citizenship, and it's also the mail-in ballots. I said I'm not signing the housing bill. I want to see what happens with SAVE. Look, the housing bill is housing. I made billions of dollars with housing. I know housing better than anybody, maybe anywhere.
3: The president attending lunch on Capitol Hill that same day with Senate Republicans, reportedly getting into a shouting match with Senator Bill Cassidy over support for the war in Iran.
11: I'm not going to be bullied when I'm trying to get answers for the American people. And so it escalated from there. At some point, it de-escalated.
12: We're told the president called you a lunatic?
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8: Welcome back. We want to take a moment now to remember Alan Greenspan, who passed away this week. Greenspan served as the chair of the Federal Reserve for nearly two decades, helping guide the U.S. economy through a period of extraordinary growth and change. But to all of us here at NBC News, he was also the devoted husband of our dear colleague and friend, Andrea Mitchell. The two of them joined Meet the Press together in 2007.
9: Alan Greenspan, this is not your first appearance on Meet the Press. That was back in 1974. I want to show you what it looked like back then. Let's watch.
10: Our guest today on Meet the Press is the new chairman of the President's Council of Economic Advisors, Alan Greenspan.
9: Other than a white shirt and different glasses, it's pretty close. Not bad for 33 years.
11: A few other differences.
12: There's a mildly different amount of hair, but I won't comment on that.
9: It's been a great life, hasn't it?
12: It has.
9: A musician?
12: Yes.
9: Presidential advisor? Economist?
12: Mm-hmm.
9: Husband?
12: Yeah.
11: He's a great husband.
12: That's a great husband. I knew she'd say that.
9: That was your cue.
12: Yeah.
9: And what's your nickname for him?
11: You want me to...
9: Come clean.
11: Out? Can't lie on Meet the Press. Sweet Pea.
9: I finally got it out all these years. I wish you both many more years of irrational exuberance together.
12: Thank you, Tim.
11: And rational exuberance. Thank you, Tim. Thank you.
8: Alan Greenspan was 100 years old. The panel is here. Chief Washington Correspondent for PUC, Leanne Caldwell. Ashley Etienne, former Communications Director for Vice President Harris and Speaker Pelosi. And Mark Short, the former Trump Legislative Affairs Director. Welcome to you all. Thank you guys for being here. So, Leanne, let's talk about this tense meeting between President Trump and Senate Republicans. He refused to sign the bipartisan housing bill because he wants them to pass the Save America Act. Those of us that cover Capitol Hill every day know there's no chance they're ever going to pass the Save America Act. What are your sources telling you about the growing frustrations inside the Senate Republican Conference about the way the White House and Trump's political arm are acting?

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2: I'll never forget that moment.
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4: A storage tank ruptured, and for miles, chemicals were pushing up against the riverbanks.
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You're going to be really glad you did. 361-885-7901. So Ryan.

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0: Our scripture of the day, Hebrews 11:6. It is impossible to please God without faith. Anyone who wants to come to Him must believe that God exists and that He rewards those who sincerely seek Him. St. Francis of Assisi said, "Start by doing what's necessary, then do what's possible, and suddenly you are doing the impossible." People always want to know how I handle my investments, and a couple of years ago, we decided to open Dave's investing playbook on real estate and on other things, and that includes what I don't invest in and why, and we called it Investing Essentials, and George Camel and I did a virtual event for 2 nights. We've only done that 2 times. We're going to do it again, one more time. And we're going to change up a little bit of the content and get a little bit into building a lasting legacy and dealing with the issues of wealth inside your family and looking at wills and estate planning just a little bit as well. So we're going to get into all of that. It's 2 nights. It's a virtual event, September 1st and 2nd, me and George Camel. Tickets start at $199. You can get them at RamseySolutions.com/events. Jasmine is with us in Baltimore. Hi, Jasmine. How are you?
1: Hey, I'm really curious how this is going to go. Thanks for taking my call.
0: Sure. What's up?
1: So I went into some debt. At the time, I wasn't super familiar with your baby steps, but I'm in phase baby step number 2 now, building a homeschool app. And I'm thinking about taking some certificates, paying to take some AI product management certificates to put me in a different tax bracket. Entry level is like 100K, can be like anywhere between 100K and 200K starting pay. And I'm wondering, is it like, it's such a competitive field, is it worth me paying in to take those certificates and putting that time in to come out the other side, hoping to put that money back into my business?
0: Are you already in the technological field?
1: Well, I'm the product manager for the app that I built. Like, I built this app from scratch for homeschoolers.
0: That means you did it by yourself at your kitchen table?
1: No. I hired a web development company, but like, I chose like how everything's supposed to function, like where the buttons are supposed to be, what needs to connect to what. Like, I designed it completely from that. And that's what a product manager does.
0: I know what a product manager does. I have a bunch of them worked for me, okay?
1: Oh, sorry.
0: That's okay.

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1: Welcome, America. That's right. This is the Cajun Contractor himself, the originator, not the

0: Duplicator, please don't accept no substitutions. Man, I was green before green was even cool. You know, each week I sit in front of you in judgment. That's right. Y'all judge me each week and every week. And it's so great to provide a lot of education and information. You know, this is, believe it or not, well, we're entering our, 30th year on the air. And this is actually episode 1,192. But let's face it. This is your show. We wouldn't be nothing without you guys participating each week. But we got some great radio affiliates all across this country. One of my oldest affiliates is 104.1 FM, The Net out in Austin, Texas. Old Dr. Dean. I want to put a big shout out to him. So, Doctor, we miss you, man. Always had some great times on the air, and thank you for carrying our show. But, hey, we're going to be here for the next couple hours. Well, actually, 3 hours. Take some calls, answer some emails, and we're going to be talking home improvement technologies. But don't forget, the top of the hour, we're going to have the inventor lady herself, Miss Rita Crompton, the Invent America show. So a lot going on here, but hey, our next guest is no stranger to Home Talk. He is actually, we like him to come on when we want to talk about mosquitoes, when we want to talk about, you know, they're one of the leaders in pest control solutions. And as you know, mosquitoes and flies are, it's a, ticks are bad this type of year. So we always like to get him on. His name is Mr. Bill Stengel, and the company is Summit Chemical. And he's on the line right now. He's going to be with us for the whole hour. So we want to thank Mr. Bill. And Bill, welcome to Home Talk USA. And thank you for agreeing to be here the whole hour. And we're just going to talk a whole bunch of providing some great information, because, man, you know, Bill, each year I get you on about this time, and it's that time of year, Mr. Bill, you know, here come the mosquitoes. what can we do around our house to get rid of those mosquitoes? I'm going to hit you right between the eye on that first question. But here they are. They're here. They're biting. They're diseased. People are getting sick. I mean, it's treacherous down here in subtropical weather down here, but hey, mosquitoes is a problem everywhere. So that, it ain't just down in the South, you know, Bill?
1: Oh, that's for sure. And thank you for having me, Michael. Yeah, what can you do to get rid of mosquitoes? Well, first off, you're never, ever, no matter what you do, you're never going to get rid of them. The best you can do is try to suppress what you have. Try to beat that population back, because, yeah, they've been around forever, and they're survivors, and they're going to continue being around. But in your own private area, you want to go around your home. You want to eliminate any standing water you possibly can. I know down in the South where you guys have gotten tons and tons of rain, that's pretty much impossible right now. But you know, once the water recedes, then you got to go out and look around, and any standing water you can get rid of, you can dump, just get rid of it. Any that you can't get rid of, then you need to treat it so that the mosquitoes don't reproduce in that water.
0: That's basically what you're doing. There's a certain things you can do, like a pre-evaluation or pre-assessment that we always talk about on this show. You know, there's some things you can do in the course of the year. But there's certain times of year when it's raining and a lot of water, and water is the source of the mosquitoes, and they don't need much to get you know, to lay their larvae. What is it called? Larvae is what they.
1: Yeah, well, they lay eggs, and eggs, yeah. And the eggs go through different life stages, and the larval stage is one of those life stages. And you know, our product gets to the larval stage. It's a biological control. The larvae consume it. It's toxic to them, harmless to everything else.
0: So basically what you can do is try to eliminate the water sources as much as you can. And where are your water sources? It could be them, the stagnant gutter cans. It could be some fountains, or it can be, you know, a puddle somewhere that just takes a long time to evaporate. It can be, you know, a flower pot. You know, I like the old saying, I like to do with our flower pots is just turn them upside down when you're not being used.
1: Yes.
0: There's some certain things you can do, but man, don't leave flower pots, because man, that's a breeding ground. So you really need to just be, you know, very cautious and

0: your home evaluation and try to eliminate the water sources that you can. Now, say the ones that you can't, and that's where, you know, Summit Chemical comes in. That's where, you know, mosquito dunks, mosquito bits, all the mosquito, you know, products that you have. And also, this is not, you know, you don't have to be a professional exterminator. That's what's great about this. You know, the directions are on the box, you know. So, you can do this yourself, saving you thousands and thousands of dollars. Right, Bill?
1: Oh, absolutely. They're very, very simple to use. And, you know, the question I probably get asked more than anything else, Mike, is, are they going to hurt my chickens? They're going to hurt my cattle. They're going to hurt my dogs, cats, all that. And the mosquito dunks and mosquito

0: gardening. Have no fear, it's not going to affect your crops, your food. It's all safe to use around all of that.
1: I'm getting some feedback right now on our listeners that's really pounding social media right now, and they say, "Well, King, what about the you mentioning the things around your house, but what about these ponds? I got backwood ponds, drainage ditches. I didn't even think about that. Like the culverts, the storm drains, even these irrigation boxes." Or breeding sources. I didn't realize that because we were talking about, some water sources, but thank you for the question. And yeah, Bill, right? I mean, anywhere there's a water source, right?
0: Oh, of course. And one of my favorites that people really overlook, and you're going to have that experience right now where you are, it's clogged gutters.
1: Yeah.
0: Yeah, those gutters and downspouts, they get clogged, and that's like
1: Oh,
0: mosquito
1: man.
0: condo.
1: Yeah. And what we're talking about here is that sometimes your leaves can create these little sub dams. You know what I mean? Where the water, waters are supposed to go where, how your gutter system's working. It's, water seeks its own level, so it's going to seep wherever your downspout is to head that way. But if you have a little dam up there or something that's clogging it a little bit, then that's what we're talking about, is that the water's just stagnant up there, Bill?
0: Oh, absolutely. And mosquitoes, they only need a tablespoon or so of water to breed in. So that's the primary thing to do now. Look up. Does it look like my drains and gutters are draining properly? If not, address that because that's a huge source of mosquitoes that people don't think about.
1: But what's the difference between mosquito dunks and mosquito bits? There's two type of treatments here, right? So just break it down that way, please.
0: Okay. They are both biological control. The big difference is the dunks, which look like a little white donut, are a sustained release product. So when you place them in standing water, they're going to last for 30, 40 days or so. They're going to keep spitting out the bacteria that drifts down through the water that the mosquito larvae consume, and then it takes care of them. The mosquito bits, they're a granular product. So you can hand broadcast those or put them in a little broadcast spreader. So they're great for broader areas that you can't really treat with a dunk.
1: All right, Bill, hold that thought right there. We got to take a short break. I'm sorry. We got to pay some bills. We're going to take a short break. I'm the Cajun contractor, Michael King. You're listening to Home Talk right here on the King's Broadcasting Network. I'll be back with Mr. Bill Stengel, Summit Chemical. Y'all come back now. You here? Yeah, we're going to pass a good time here.
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3: NIH Health Matters is a production of the NIH Radio News Service from the National Institutes of Health, an agency of the U.S. Department of Health and Human Services.
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0: 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Don't forget, the top of the hour, the Invent America Show with the inventor lady herself, Ms. Rita Crompton. And on the third hour, we have the Made in America Show. It's part of the Home Talk USA radio family. So just stay right here, and you're going to get educated, and we're going to give you some great information. And talk about getting educated on the mosquitoes, talking about some great information. We're talking to Bill Stengel. He is with Summit Chemical, one of the leaders in mosquito product technology. And we're talking about two fantastic products, mosquito dunks and mosquito bits. And before the break, though, Bill, you were talking about, breaking it down on how can you treat this. But one point I want to make is you have to do a repeat treatment. So you want to kind of repeat, how long does this, these products actually last? And then when, now, if you eliminate the water source, then, I don't think there's any treatment here. But if you're not, you got to keep, you want to keep treating it, right?
1: Yeah. I mean, if there are areas that you need to continue treating, say it's a drainage ditch or a culvert or something that's always got water in it. With the mosquito dunks, depending on how big that body of water is, because one mosquito dunk will cover up to 100 square feet. So, depending on how big that water is, with a mosquito dunk, you need to probably replace it every 30 or 40 days. When it's gone, you replace it. Mosquito bits, they don't last as long, so you need to replace them every 7 to 14 days. But they cover a much broader area. A little bag of them will cover 7,500 square feet.
0: Whoa. Yeah, that's what I want to mention. If you have large areas, like if you have them large swampy areas and drainage ditches that we talked about, large areas, then that's when you want to do the mosquito bits because it carries a larger area.
1: Yeah, absolutely.
0: Yeah. But say, let me place devil's advocate here. Say you're in your backyard and so you're still having mosquito problems. I mean, spray areas, mosquitoes can really congregate with that mosquito. What is that? That mosquito and gnat barrier?
1: Yeah, mosquito and gnat barrier.
0: Explain that a little bit.
1: So mosquito and gnat barrier is a spray used for adult mosquitoes. So if you're having a party in the backyard and you're noticing mosquitoes around, you want to treat those areas where mosquitoes are going to be. So you want to spray your deck, your patio, your doors, your window screens, your carports, vertical areas where mosquitoes fly and rest, because mosquitoes are weak flyers. They're always stopping to rest. They'll stop. And most people don't realize this, but mosquitoes are nectar eaters.
0: Yeah.
1: Everybody goes, well, they're just biting me. No.
0: No.
1: They're getting their energy from flowers and shrubs and things like that. So, and a lot of people think, well, I'm going to spray my whole lawn down. Well, your whole lawn is really not where mosquitoes are.
0: Yeah.
1: So.
0: And we're going to talk. Yeah, we're going to talk about that a little later about the ticks and all. And we're going to get into another subject because I really want to, because they're getting really bad. But I'm going to address this right when we come back off a break. But I still want to hold on the mosquito a part of it. But you made a good point that people don't realize that mosquitoes are nectar drinkers, not just your blood, any sweet.

0: We have these honeysuckle flowers down here. They actually
1: Oh,
0: will,
1: yeah.
0: yeah, they will actually, but you never think of that. But I assure you, they're flying around there. They might not, they're not, they're just congregating. They're sitting at the bar,
1: Yeah.
0: congregating. That's how you got to look at it. That's just, but they are very, very weak flyers, and they don't, they can't span along. So they need to, find a place to rest or to regenerate.
1: Yeah.
0: Yeah.
1: So if you're out on your patio, spray your patio furniture with this stuff, and then
0: Yeah.
1: you anywhere where a mosquito might land,
0: Yeah.
1: that's the thing to keep in mind.
0: Yeah, you made a good point. Your deck, your patio, your doors, window screens, anywhere you think that you see the mosquitoes around, that's what you need to do. Because outdoor living is really exploding in the last 4 or 5 years. I mean, people are taking less vacations now. Things are expensive. They're enjoying their backyard a lot more. More barbecues, more swimming pools. Decks are on a rise right now. So at the end of the day, down where I live in the subtropical area in the Big Easy, I mean, I need to tell you, at 5 o'clock, you got to pretty much shut it down. I mean, you can't go outside unless you're protected, and that ain't no fun smelling. You got to smell pesticides in the air. You're trying to. It's just bad unless you can afford to have a screen room or screen it in. That's a whole different story. But at the end of the day, a majority of the homes down here don't have, because we all around bayous, we all around lakes, and runoff ditches. We all have that around here. Down here,
1: Sure.
0: and but that's the breeding ground. And your local municipality can only do so much. The mosquito abatement crews can only do so much. I mean, they come once a month, but that's it. And they're very expensive, so you're not going to get, once a week. You're only getting once a month, and I don't, but hey,
1: Yeah,
0: but Pip, yeah.
1: and they're just trying to help reduce the
0: Yeah.
1: population. They
0: Yeah.
1: again,
0: Yeah.
1: nobody can get rid of mosquitoes.
0: Now, hold on here. We're going to take a short break, and we're going to come back, and we're going to talk about ticks. Okay. So, all right. You're listening to Home Talk USA right here on the Home Improvement Broadcasting Network, King Broadcasting. I'm the Cajun contractor, Michael King, the originator, not to duplicate. Please don't accept no substitution. I was green before green was ever cool. Well, I got it in there quick. I'm going to be right back. Don't go nowhere.
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0: 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All right, let's talk ticks now. If you just joined us, if you're a little late to the party, we were talking about mosquitoes, and it's mosquito season. But, man, you know, I keep opening up about these ticks every year, and I keep saying, well, ticks are very bad this year. But, man, they are. I mean, what can I do to avoid tick bites? Because, man, you know, they're getting into human hair, getting into the scalps, your dogs. It's not just a pet thing here. Ticks are just, they're latching on right now, especially if you want to roll around in the grass and do some stuff. And if your hair is, as a human, gives contact to the grassy knoll areas, there's a good chance there's some ticks in there. You know what I mean, Bill?
1: Well, there are, and we probably get more calls about ticks now than just about anything, because everybody is worried about these new generations of ticks. You know, you got the one called the Lone Star tick, which if you get bitten by that, you can develop a permanent red meat allergy.
0: Yeah.
1: And that is no fun. I mean, who wants to not be able to eat a burger or a steak anymore?
0: Yeah, that's horrible. You're right. And but what can you do to avoid the tick bites? But first of all, I know one thing that comes off of the top of my head is your yard itself. Please keep your yard maintained. If that's the biggest advice you can get out of this interview, keep that grass cut low, and that's going to really help you out. Just keep that yard maintained. Right, Bill?
1: Absolutely. Ticks do not like sunlight. So if you keep that grass down low and they're down in the grass, yeah, the sun's going to be a great tick remover, because it dries them up. So, yeah, the areas that you then need to worry about are areas encroaching onto your yard that may be weedy or grassy, woody. And ideally what you want to do is you want to have an area of 6 to 8 foot or so of gravel between your yard and that area, or wood chips or something else that ticks don't like, to keep them out of your yard.
0: Yeah, and get rid of any leaf litter or branches or brush, anything like that. You need to get rid of that, because that's where they're gonna hide, or they're gonna get out of that direct sunlight. You know what I mean?
1: Absolutely.
0: Yeah.
1: And then, we have a product called our tick and flea spray, where you can spray the wooded areas around your yard, spray your bushes, your tall grasses, your ornamental plants, all those areas where ticks love to hide, love to congregate. Because some people seem to think that ticks fly or jump, and they don't do any of that. But what they do is they'll climb up on the vegetation and they'll reach out for you. Their little teeny claws will grab anything that walks by, whether it's your dog, you, a deer, anything. So that's how ticks move. That's how they get transported.
0: Yeah, they just piggyback on whatever they can piggyback on. You know.
1: Yep.
0: And they're prehistoric. People don't realize ticks are like mosquitoes. They're prehistoric. They've been here for millions of years. They're not. You know, they've been here. They've survived. You know.
1: Well, they are, and ticks are actually not an insect. They're in the arachnid family, which also includes spiders. But there's a lot of sprays out there that are insecticides that don't do a great job on ticks. So you gotta read the labels and go, okay, is this gonna take care of the ticks that I have in my area?

0: Yeah, this Summit tick and flea spray, amazing stuff. I mean, like you said, this product is specially formulated, for tick control on the outdoors, right?
1: Oh, absolutely.
0: Yeah, but how do you protect yourself though? Maybe clothing, treat your clothing. I mean, protect
1: So
0: yourself though.
1: we make a clothing product. You spray your clothing. You don't spray your skin with it for your skin. We're not in the business, but we recommend you get a personal repellent like DEET or one of those EPA registered repellents because they're proven to work for your skin. But you treat your clothing with our product called Green Armor. So it's real simple to use. The clothing that you're going to wear, you spray it, you let it dry, you wear it, and the tick repellent will actually stay active in your clothing up to 6 weeks,
0: Wow.
1: even after washing. So it's a fabulous product if you're out there gardening, if you're a hunter. We sell a lot of this product to people that go out hunting. And a lot of those people that go out hunting like to take their dogs with them. And you can use this product on your dog, and it'll
0: Wow.
1: keep ticks and fleas off your dog for up to 35 days.
0: Yeah. And also, you're getting ready to talk about you mentioned a little bit in the past about the Summit Green Armor. Like, can we hop on that a little bit more? Because that is a real that re like you said repellent for clothing and gear, right?
1: Yeah, so pants, shirts, socks, shoes, those are the primary things that people are going to want to treat. But if you're out camping, if you have a bedroll, if you have a tent, if you have mosquito netting, because this will take care of mosquitoes that land on your clothing too. So that's another
0: Yep.
1: big benefit of it. And that outdoor backyard stuff, I have some nice patio furniture with cushions. I spray my cushions. So if mosquitoes and ticks get on the cushions, it's going to kill them there.
0: Yeah.
1: And once it dries, it's fine. You don't smell it. It's all completely odorless, but it continues to work for up to 6 weeks. So what's not to
0: Well,
1: like?
0: I was doing some research on this Summit Green Armor, and what I didn't realize is that, yeah, you apply it to your shirts, pants, socks, shoes, things like that. But man, I was kind of like, okay, but the product may also be used on your dogs for their protection, right? Itself
1: Yes.
0: too. Yeah, that's what I was reading. I said, whoa, okay, all right, pretty good stuff. And it don't hurt, and it's amazing. It doesn't hurt your the animals, you know?
1: Well, it
0: Wow.
1: doesn't hurt your dog. Now, there are certain animals that you don't want to put it on,
0: Put it on. Yeah.
1: primarily cats.
0: Yeah.
1: Cats, it could be harmful to cats,
0: Horrible.
1: but
0: Yeah.
1: not too many people are out walking their cats, so.
0: And also, it is EPA registered personal insect repellent on your exposed skin, right? I mean, so like you always tell us when you come on the show, read them labels. You know, always read the labels and manufacturer suggested use and application, right?
1: Yeah, I know a lot of people don't want to read the labels because there's a lot of little writing on there, but it's important. Figure out
0: Yeah.
1: where you can use it and how you can use it and what you should and shouldn't do with it.
0: All right. Well, don't go nowhere, Bill. We're gonna have you right back. We're gonna be wrapping up on talk a little bit more ticks, and then just shortly we're gonna have the inventor lady herself on, talk about the show at the top of the hour. Miss Rita Crompton will be here for a couple minutes. So hey, stay with us right here on the Kings Broadcasting Network. This is Home Talk USA, streaming live on the World Wide Web at HometalkUSA.com. I'm the Cajun Man. I'll be right back. Y'all come back now. You hear? Yay!
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1: Hey, Coastal Blend, this is Dana Lash, host of The Dana Show. 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

0: Welcome back, America. This is Home Talk USA right here on the Kings Broadcasting Network. Again, we are streaming live on the World Wide Web. If you just joined us, we're talking to Mr. Bill Stengel with Summit Chemical. We're talking about mosquito bits, mosquito dunks when it comes to treating mosquitoes. And also, we were talking about ticks. So if you just joined us, we're really getting on ticks and talking about the Summit Green Armor that is really, really gaining some market share when you're trying to protect your clothing. But before we get back to Bill is on the hold right now. Let's go to the Venom Lady herself, Miss Rita Compton, Venom America show at the top of the hour to find out a little bit what's going on. Hey, Miss Rita, how you doing? Thank you for coming in right quick. So
1: always a pleasure.
0: Well, tell us a little bit at the top of the hour, Venom America show. What can our audience expect and a little bit about what the show is going to be about?
1: Well, you know, it's always fun to bring in a new inventor that is, you know, from those outreaches of what we wouldn't consider America land. North America is always good to work with. So we've got Anna Marie Dinu. She is the inventor of this amazing Christmas tree. And she's going to tell us about it, but she's actually from Quebec. So, you know, wow. It's always fun to talk about, you know, crossing the line there a little bit. And but it is just an amazing, beautiful product. And everyone I've shown it to is like, okay, I want one of those. But if you can imagine a Christmas tree that makes a tent for kids to crawl under. So it's not tipping over anytime soon, and the kids can play with it.
0: Wow.
1: So fun thing for little kids. And then my industry expert is Kevin Cody, because he is a master at being able to sell in America, e-commerce, in the big box stores. He does it all. He's going to give her some advice on how to cross the line.
0: All right. So we got a great show that's at the top of the hour. We love, you don't have to do anything. If you catch in Home Talk USA, we just segue right in. Thanks to our radio affiliates. And then on the third hour, we're going to have

0: Made in America. We're going to talk about that. But Rita, don't go nowhere. Stay with us right here. And we're going to jump right into the top of the hour. But hey, Bill Stingo, Summit Chemical, we want to, we're talking about these ticks, man. And before the break, though, we were talking about the Summit Green Armor that really is, you know, to protect your clothing, your personal clothing and gear from ticks. And also talking about how safe it is for your pets. And so, and it is EPA registered, right?
1: Oh, yes, absolutely. Everything we have is.
0: Now, it repels, it also repels them ticks and mosquitoes from exposed skin for what, 6 to 8 hours?
1: No, from clothing. You don't use this on exposed skin.
0: I got you.
1: You want to get a DEET or, you know, one of the other EPA registered repellents for your skin. Unfortunately, we're not in that business yet, but you combine that with this product on your clothing and it's like 100% protection.
0: Yeah. So, you know, if you read the label, we were talking about labels, make sure you read it. But this DEET, this, what is it, polycardian or oil of that lemon, I do know lemon eucalyptus is really popular. But, you know, there's a lot of insect repellents out there on the market that say they repel ticks. But none of them, a lot of them don't contain one of the, or all three of these ingredients, right?
1: You know, unfortunately, Michael, there's a lot of snake oil that's being sold to the trusting American public. Yeah. They get a product and they use it and they think it might be working, but it doesn't. So, or it may work for 30 minutes or so. And you know, if you're going outside, you need more than 30 minutes. So that's the one thing with the EPA registered product. You have to prove to them that it works.
0: Wow. But like you said, even after you, I don't know, if you take all these precautions, when you go inside, do a thorough tick check, right, of your clothing and body for ticks, right, just to make sure, you know, and then also, like I do these bed bugs, you know, when we talk about bed bugs, but just drop your clothes in a dryer for 10, 15 minutes and put it on high heat. It's going to kill ticks, bed bugs, any, you know, the dryer is a real good source of making sure, you know, these insects or whatever don't latch onto your clothes, right?
1: Oh, absolutely, because you know, the products that we sell work very well, but nothing is perfect. And if you don't apply it 100% perfectly, those ticks, they'll find a place to hide.
0: Yeah, yeah. And as always, man, always continue checking your kids when they play outside for long periods of time, specifically if you know maybe you didn't cut your grass. You know, maybe it's been a couple weeks, so now 2-3 weeks, your grass has gotten, you know, maybe a little long. Just check your kids and check your pets, you know, when they come inside, you know?
1: Absolutely.
0: Yeah.
1: And if they get a tick on them or if your dog gets a tick on them, we've got a little device to get the ticks off that's much easier than tweezers, too.
0: Yeah, that's the old school, the tweezers. And, man, I tell you, that's a good point. And what is it called? Tick take?
1: That's a tick take. Yep. It takes that tick right off.
0: So it's one of the easiest, most effective way to remove a tick, right?
1: Absolutely.
0: Wow.
1: Yeah. Really simple.
0: Well, Bill, I tell you, it's always great to have you on. It's this time of year. Mosquitoes and ticks are every year we talk about this. And hey, in a couple months, we're going to have another weather season, you know, and we're going to talk about some of the problems that we haven't. But Bill, give us that website. How can we learn more about Summit Chemical?
1: So it's real easy. It's summitchemical.com.
0: Summitchemical.com, and just spell it out. Bill, thank you so much for being our guest, being our expert. Talk to you in a couple months. Thank you, Bill.
1: Thank you, Michael.
0: All right, that's Bill Stingo. Check him out, summitchemical.com. All right, don't forget, top of the hour, Vet America, for all our listeners. Just stay tuned right here on the King's Broadcasting Network. I'll be back with the inventor lady herself, Miss Rita Crompton. I am the Cajun Man from the Bayou Land. Don't go nowhere now.

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I started this practice for hardworking families and small business owners getting crushed by IRS debt they didn't know how to fight. I work directly with the IRS on your behalf, negotiating settlements.

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1: Yahee! Welcome back to Home Talk USA. And we want to welcome all of you that's now transitioning and carrying from Home Talk USA into the Invent America show. This is Invent America show on Invent America Radio, and I'm your co-host, the Cajun contractor, Michael King. So welcome all of you. And now I'd like to welcome to the show the inventor lady herself, Miss Rita Crompton. Miss Rita.
2: Hello there.
1: Welcome again. Yeah. All right. Welcome again. A lot going on here. And I want to welcome since last week. We had a great conversation last week. But each week, every week, we try to tackle a different subject. This is going to be a very special show. It's because, we're going to have a couple guests from our neighbors up north. People don't realize that Home Talk USA, even though we broadcast on radio stations here in the States, but we stream live all across the world. We have about 34 streaming platforms. We have people that catch us in Germany, Great Britain, Australia that catches the show through our online stream. So this show is not limited to the United States, and that's the point. And we're going to have some guests on. But with that being said, I think, I'm sure our Canadian friends up there have the same issues we have here in the States when it comes to, now their laws are, some of the laws are different, and protection laws are different, but at the end of the day, they're carrying the same problems we're having, right, Rita?
2: Absolutely. Inventors are inventors. I don't really care what their zip code is or, what town they're living in. It's all about, the cool products. And we've got probably a half a dozen or more inventors that live in different areas in Canada that we've helped get their products into the marketplace. And, they've got the same issues we do: price points, intellectual property, manufacturing, and then the marketing. Hello. And so, when we're able to help get the word out about these cool products, yep, it's wonderful. It's exciting to see, somebody really start taking off.
1: Okay, and I know Anna is going to be our guest, and she's from Canada, and she's going to talk about this when we come back off a break. But on the surface, there is some issues here, and of course we talked about, which I'm not going to get into the politics of this because we do that on the Made in America show, but there has been some issues when we already addressed the tariff issue and, the things that are so important. But, the United States, we consider Canada, that's like our big sister. We're the big brother, they're the big sister.

0: These both countries, not get into the politics, but I think they get their politics out of this because they're doing too much of this stuff that's really hurting both people when they want to talk into the political realm when these two countries really need each other. And I just don't understand it. And it's going to take a show like this to make these politicians understand that, we have the same issue. So let's address these issues. And the only way we can do this is have our guests from up north to come up and help us a little bit and find out what's going on over there so we can help them and we can help our listeners also. You know, Rita?
1: Absolutely. I think for the most part, you got, your regular folks here and your regular folks there. And it's like, what do you need? Let me see what I've got. Neighbors, we're neighbors. Neighbors help each other. And so when we look then at, the few cranky pants that just want to control everything and make money off of all of us, it makes all of us, regular neighbors a little punchy. And, I live out here in the forest. I've got some really wonderful neighbors, and I've got some punchy neighbors. So, yeah.
0: And not only that, I want to mention something personal about me. I'm a Cajun. Now, y'all call us Cajuns, but there's no such thing as a Cajun. My ancestry comes from Nova Scotia and New Brunswick and the area of Canada, from Great Britain and France. So the point is, there is a lot of connections to our Canadian heritage on, let's face it, everybody talks about being here and being an American. Yes, that's fine. Yes, you could, you can go to, you could, unless you're from Canada, you're not going to be a Canadian. Unless you're from Great Britain, you're not going to be a British. But at the end of the day, anybody can come here in the United States and be an American. The point I'm trying to make is there's only one nationality that's been here, and that's the American Indian. They are here. They are the original American. We all immigrants. So at the end of the day, just back off a little bit and learn from our Canadian businesses. And that's what I like about some of these trade shows when I can get the Canadian companies on and interview them with the American and find a little bit feedback. But man, we can learn from them just like they can learn from us, right, Rita?
1: Absolutely. And when there's, I think the biggest issue is when they're shipping a large container of stuff. But when they're shipping out a few here and there, selling online and everything, it's not as big of an issue. So all of you folks out there that are starting to think about Christmas, all right, you want to pay attention to this show because it is right around the corner. And that is what we're going to be talking about with Anna's product is it's a Christmas product. And oh my goodness, her photographs online are so cute. And it's almost July.
0: How did you
1: It's
0: run across her?
1: July.
0: How did you run across her? How did you find out
1: Online,
0: about online?
1: she reached
0: Online?
1: Yeah, she
0: Wow.
1: reached out to me and said, "Hey, I've got a product. Will you take a look
0: Wow.
1: at it?" And so, it's like, "Oh my God, this is so cute." I sent it to my daughter because she's got two little boys, and she says, "How fast can I get one?"
0: Wow.
1: And it was, June because it was only a couple of weeks ago. So Anna joined us.

0: ever like this. And so, what was it, a cat playing around in there that got you going? Or, what was going on in your head when you go, oh, let's do it like this? And, holy cow, it
1: Let's
0: is
1: face it,
0: so
1: people are
0: cute.
1: more charitable around Christmas season anyway when it comes to product and technologies and it just it's a time of year where everybody just some just lay down their arms and lay down their so at the end of the day, when you can have a Christmas related product or something, there's a good chance it's going to succeed if it has the Christmas theme. The Christmas theme, you know what I mean?
0: Oh, especially when it looks like this, because this is beautiful. It's really beautiful. She sent me a ton of images. It is beautiful.
1: Wow. Well, Rita, I tell you, I'm excited to have her, and we got to take a short break, and we're gonna just keep the ball rolling on what it's like to cross some lines, and talk about some challenges that we both face, and maybe we can help each other out too, right?
0: Absolutely. The different products that we have been able to work with from Canada. We've got one lady that she went to the trade show with us. She had the coolest kitchen towel. Who would have thought you could come up with something new on kitchen towels? And she's working now with Pronto Launch in an acquisition. And then we've got another gentleman that's got a baseball cap that you interchange the different logos on it. And they pop on and off. It is so cool. So, it's a lot of fun to see the different inventors. They're so much like us. They're just so much like us.
1: All right.
0: Cool new products. Let's get them to market.
1: All right, but we're going to take a short break. You are listening to the Invent America Show on the Invent America Radio. I'm the Cajun contractor, Michael King. This is Rita Crompton, the inventor lady herself. Don't forget, at the top of the third hour, we're going to welcome all of you to tune into the Made in America Show. It's another show that we do here on the King's Broadcasting Family. I'm the Cajun contractor, Michael King, along with the inventor lady herself. We're going to take a short break, got to pay some bills, and we are streaming live on the World Wide Web. At HometalkUSA.com, we'll be right back. Yeah, y'all come back now, you hear?
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0: Welcome back to the Invent America Show. I'm the Canadian contractor, Michael King. Because as you know, in the great words of that philosopher, the Invented Lady herself, Rita Crompton, because what America invents. And now I'd like to welcome the co-host of the show, Miss Rita Crompton. Rita, welcome back again.
1: And thank you.
0: Man, who's our sponsor this segment?
1: 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So my guest for this show is Anna Marie Deneux from Quebec. Oh, I love your accent, my dear. It is wonderful. So, you know, we talked a little bit about you in the first segment and what you invented. Tell our listeners, what did you invent?
2: Yeah. Hi, everyone. So I'm Anna Maria from Quebec City, Canada, and I have invented the only Christmas tree in the world.

0: children can actually go inside to play, to read, or even wait for Santa.
1: It is so cool. It really is. And the fun thing is you call it Magical Underland.
0: Underland, yes. It's
1: how did you come up with not just the name, but what was your wow moment on putting it, you know, the whole thing together?
0: Oh, so it's been more than 2 years in developing, right? So it was when my daughter Laura was like almost 7 months old. She was crawling, and for Christmas, of course, like everyone, we had our Christmas tree in the living room, right? So she went to the Christmas tree and like grabbed the branch, and the Christmas tree was like moving like that, you know? Oh my God. And I was scared, so could fell on her, right? And I said, no, we take this out. But I have my son who was at that moment 13 years old, and he wanted to decorate, right? So what we can do in that, you know, that moment? And with my husband, okay, let's see. We already had a playtent, and we said, okay, let's look around, maybe a playtent to have branches on the exterior, like to decorate also. But nothing like this existing on the market. Nothing. So we started to with my husband 2 weeks, maybe 3 weeks back and forth, making stable, you know, for that Christmas time. Our friends and family loved it. So then we started to develop, right? So now more than 2 years, we have it's a patenting in United States, Christmas tree tent, children, and now pets can actually go inside to play, you know?
1: Well, you know, it's funny because so many people have cats, and the cats,
0: yes,
1: they will tip over a tree in a heartbeat and think it's just a fun afternoon.
0: Of course.
1: And, you know, some of the,
0: yes,
1: you know, you've got really nice ornaments on there, and the, you know, the next thing you know, they're in pieces on the ground. So having a stable, fun, Your trees are absolutely gorgeous, you know, and especially when the kids are sitting inside, you know, like a tent. How did you come up with the name Magical Underland?
0: So, of course, with my son, we said, okay, it's magical. When my son saw it, oh my God, it's magical. Under, you know, he will go with my daughter also under the Christmas tree. So Magical Underland. It's a land because inside the Christmas tree, there is voice-activated infinity lights. So when children tap hands or sing song, the lighting, the intensity of the lights will change. So it's wonderful, magical space outside of the Christmas tree, but also inside the Christmas tree.
1: So it's more than a decoration. It's an experience.
0: It's an experience. So it's, I wanted to have, you know, we are parents, right? So I know when I buy things everywhere, right? So I want to be valuable for children and for parents, you know, year round. So it's a play tent year round with the infinity light. My daughter likes to, you know, play inside the Christmas, the play tent, you know, and read books and play with the dolls, right? So, and so it's a read, year-round playtent, and for Christmas you just add the Christmas tree branches on top, and children can decorate as they wish.
1: Well, it is magicalunderland.com, and
0: yes,
1: so anybody that wants to see, she's got beautiful pictures. So anybody out there that, you know, you've got, like you said, it's a tent in the summertime and the rest of the year, and then you decorate it for Christmas during the holiday season, and it's beautiful. It is just absolutely stunning.
0: Yeah. One thing that I've learned, of course, as parents, is that we are not just buying a product. We are investing and we want an experience, right, for our children to make memories and laugh year after year, right? So this was, of course, developing the product, but at the core of our, you know, our brand, we want families to have a magical time with children for Christmas and beyond Christmas.
1: So, Anna,

0: We're going to be
1: Yeah.
0: taking a break here in just about 60 seconds, but
1: Yeah.
0: when we come back, we want to talk about your the challenges and the things that you've had
1: Yeah,
0: to overcome.
1: definitely.
0: But where are you manufacturing right now?
1: So the product is manufactured overseas in China at three different factories. And actually now we are in the final stages of production for this upcoming season. Yes.
0: Excellent, excellent. So, everybody, stick with us. We're going to be right back with Anna Maria and to talk about some more of the steps that she has gone through to get this product teed up for you. If you are an inventor out there and you've got any questions, get in touch with me. I'm happy to answer. If you need an attorney, let me know. If you've got product to sell and you want to be on the radio, oh yeah, there are 52 Mondays a year, and I am always looking for another guest. So stick with us. We will be back with some more information. And then our industry expert is Kevin Cody. I'm looking forward to introducing him to Anna Maria because I sent him your website already. So stick with us, everybody. We will be right back.

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9: 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But the other day I met Nancy, a woman who told me she was recently diagnosed with, well, I can't even pronounce it. It was a rare neuromuscular auto.

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0: 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And, you know, Michael and I always talk about all the years. Together, the two of us who've got over 50 years experience working with inventors and bringing those product and services to you, the American consumer. So it is absolutely a pleasure when I get to introduce a new product to all of you, because you know what? It doesn't matter if we're inventing, if you're not out there buying. So we want to make sure that you know where to go and get this really awesome new Magical Underland Christmas decoration that, oh yeah, you could actually leave up all year long. Anna Maria, thank you so much for being with us. You know, inventing is not easy. I don't care what side of the line you're living on. So you were just getting ready to start selling inventory.
1: Yes. It was in my living room, prototypes, other prototypes, right? With my children running and, you know, developing the product. Last year in November with the Kickstarter campaign, it was successfully. So parents and grandparents were able to secure one, the first one that came out from the factory. So this was

0: really great help for me because, you know, developing a lot of prototypes, right? There are legal fees, even things. So the product, the magical under Christmas tent, it's patent pending in the United States, you know, it takes time and more legal fees to have it granted, right? So the machinery and bugs really help me, you know, move forward with launching. So now we are in the final stages of the production, and then we'll start delivering to our first customers, and then shipping in United States.
1: All right, so you'll be ready to start shipping then to the U.S. for the holiday season. What
0: yes.
1: are some of the challenges that you've had to deal with to get that into place?
0: Oh my gosh, where do I start, right? From prototype to prototype. So yeah, there are challenges, you know, finding the right attorney, you know, the right people that, you know, to give us... I'm not in this industry, right? I'm a mom and I have come up with this idea because my two children, right? And then when I put it, I was putting in front of it, okay, legal fees, attorneys, overseas, finding factories, suppliers, having agreements and an agreement, NDA agreements, you know? So then marketing, social media, had to learn every step. And of course, there is challenges at every step. You know?
1: Oh, absolutely. And, you know, we frequently look at this is that all of the challenges that you've already dealt with, all
0: yeah.
1: right, from
0: yeah.
1: the intellectual property to the prototyping to the manufacturing,
0: yeah.
1: it's going to cost you an equal amount to do the marketing, and it's going to take much longer and be much harder. And we call it mount marketing when we're getting things teed up, because it's marketing is really crazy.
0: Yeah, I've been like, you know, starting to learn all the social media, like Facebook, Instagram, TikTok, you know, posting. I am doing everything right, because even hiring someone will add additional expenses. So we want to keep, you know, the things simple. But yeah, learning. And I had really great feedback from people that were showing the product. I was only with my two prototypes at the Toy Fair in Chicago, you know, and the children, when they saw it, they knew what to do, right? They go right inside the Christmas tree and they didn't want to come out, right? And parents, I got feedback on the spot, you know, maybe like that, maybe like that, maybe like that, right? Directly from parents. So it was really, really supporting and challenging, you know, every step moving forward. It's another challenge that we need to achieve, right?
1: Oh, absolutely. And the best place to get market research is at a show like the one you went to in Chicago, because so many people will pay for market research and it's, you know, you don't get anything back for it. They'll say, oh, it's a great product and do this and do that and put it on social media. It's like, I don't want you to tell me to do it. I'm paying you to do it. So if you're not going to do it, then let me go someplace else. And you can get more market research in 3 or 4 days at a trade show than you can in 6 months online.
0: Yeah, this was exactly what happened to us, you know. We went only with two prototypes, 2 days, right? And then children, families, grandparents, they come, they saw it. You know, it is stable, everyone, you know, because you know our children, they are running everywhere. And okay, it is stable because we have every parent has this this problem at home. The Christmas tree only staying in one, you know, over there. So sometimes may fell down. So everyone try it. Okay. It's really, really stable.
1: So what's next? I mean, you've got your first run coming in for this 2026 holiday season, but where do you want to go from there? I mean, it's people always say, you know, what's the next step? And so a lot of inventors, they kind of hit a ceiling for them, and everybody's a little bit different. So it's, you know, it's like, all right, well, I've hit my ceiling, now what? So what is your goal? What are you trying to get to?
0: Okay, so, you know, the biggest challenge is letting people know the product exists, right? So it's a

0: new idea. So we need to show it people. When they see it, they understand the product right away. So now my goal is to make the Magical Underland Christmas treatment a Christmas tradition for all families. So on social media, website, you know, put it over there. And I did some trade shows also, thinking to go more to trade shows, you know, because it's a visual product. Retailers, partnership, licensing, they need to see it, and then, you know, moving to customers, next step.
1: Well, I think that, you know, the ability for an inventor to license their product, you know, you license your intellectual property, so somebody else is going to make it, sell it, and send you a check. That's when the inventor finally gets to go to the bank to put money into the account, instead of always going to the bank to draw money out of the account.
0: Out of the bank. This is our case right now, right?
1: Exactly. And the thing is the fun part of, you know, if you license it, all right, you still get to do the fun part. You can still go to some of the shows. You can still be the spokesperson for the product, but you don't have to do the heavy lifting. And for a lot of vendors, if they're infringed on, they can't afford to fight the legal fight themselves. And so
0: so
1: get somebody that gives them a helping hand, protect them, you know, that makes a big difference. So, you know, it's just you do one step at a time, but you look then at different options that you have. And so for a lot of inventors, I know that.
0: Of course, I am, of course, I'm looking to send direct to customers. Direct to customers and then retail partnership. And I am open to licensing opportunities as well.
1: Well, you know, and the fun thing is that if you're selling one at a time, it's really a challenge. If you're selling 100 at a time, well, that's a lot more fun.
0: Yes, definitely, definitely.
1: Well, we're going to see if we can't get you teed up to being selling 100 at a time during this holiday season, so that you'll think your biggest problem is that you've run out of inventory and they have to order for 2027. Wouldn't that be wonderful?
0: Oh my God. Of course, you know, it's been so challenging the last 2 years. So now having already right, the website live, the production, the samples, everything is there. It's amazing.
1: So, well, thank you so much for being on with us, Anna Maria Denu from Quebec. And we will be right back with Kevin Cody, our industry expert, and talk a little bit more about the challenges of selling products from across the line.

0: 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Are you ready for the latest news of the day? We're talking about local, state, international. 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

0: 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My industry expert for this segment is Mr. Kevin Cody. He is CEO and founder of FLI Products. Kevin, thank you so much for being with us again this afternoon.
1: Great to see you. Thank you so much for having me.
0: So what is FLI Products?

0: So we're a small company really that comes alongside other small companies as well and help them commercialize their products. Simply put, we help them from soup to nuts, really, with the exception of a handful of things that we're just not as adept at as you certainly are doing everything that you do. From bringing the concept in development all the way through to the shelf is basically what we do.
1: Well, it's always a challenge, and different industries have different challenges. I know some of the products that you take. We've had a lot of your inventors, the products that you've taken on. They're always my go-to list of, when I need somebody on, because you do help inventors get wonderful products into the marketplace.
0: Yeah, we do our best. Obviously, there's a sort of a process that we go through of reviewing the products and understanding the market, as well as making sure that we are putting it in the places where it's going to have the greatest opportunity for success. And that's what we've really tried to focus our time and attention on.
1: How do you decide? What are you looking for to bring a new product into your lineup?
0: Every product is a little bit different. Obviously, every company is a little bit different. And so I don't like to ever pigeonhole anybody or any product into a given market, or the given size of the given size of a company. But I sure do want to be as objective as possible. There are oftentimes products that we like or love that are just a flop.
1: I know, been there, done that.
0: Yep. And then there are some that you'd say really question the either viability of the product in the marketplace, the pricing, or the capabilities of the company. And then all of a sudden it just takes off and you have a whole bunch of fun doing it. So, we try to go through the process of making sure that we understand all of the use cases for the product, certainly the capabilities of the company. We favor US made products all over. And so, if there is an opportunity to make sure that we are optimizing production here in the US, that is something that we really take into consideration extremely strongly. And then we're looking at pricing, we're looking at all of our capabilities, and then taking that all into consideration, thinking, are we going to be the best ones to bring this product to market? Because the last thing we want to do is spend time and effort doing commercializing a product and then finding out that, well, maybe for one reason or another that we're not, because there's an awful lot of investment, as you know, along the way that if you're not tuned in completely, then you could be wasting substantial time, and time is nothing that any of us have much of anymore.
1: Well, that's true. That's one thing we cannot invent. You can
0: No.
1: always go back to work and earn more money, but you
0: Yeah.
1: cannot make more time. And I
0: Right.
1: wish somebody would figure that out. Whatever. Get me a crystal ball. So,
0: Yeah.
1: Anna is, she lives in Quebec. All right. She's manufacturing in China. She's got her first shipment coming in for this holiday season. What kind of, suggestions do you have for her as far as, getting the word out about the product? She's already been doing a lot of social media. She's obviously, when you're selling one at a time, is not nearly as productive as selling 100 at a time. What kind of advice, as we wrap up this episode of Invent in America, or Invent America, give her some advice.
0: First of all, congratulations on getting where she is today. That's fantastic news to see that somebody takes an idea and a concept and actually has the time.

0: time and effort to be able to source it correctly and be able to get it here. That is a gargantuan effort. And oftentimes people just don't understand how much is involved in doing that. But the fact that she's got it this far is fantastic. The next thing is be laser focused on where the product is most likely going to sell. Because maybe in her case, but I see it in an awful lot of others, is a wholesaler may be better than a retailer. And direct to consumer may be better than all the rest. Really have to stay laser focused on making sure that you avoid the shiny objects. It's great to think that all these retailers could have the product. But the reality is today, in today's world, especially with AI, the amount of work that's done up front by the merchants, tracking down products like hers are just incredible.
1: It's a challenge for sure. So, Kevin, thank you so much for being my industry expert today. Anna Maria Deneau, thank you so much for joining us from Quebec. And we are going to see what we can do to help. Everybody, stick around. We are going to be Made in America coming up next with my guests from the West Coast. So, stick with us. We will be right back.

0: Yahee! Welcome, America! That's right. We want to welcome all of you that's now tuning in to the Made in America show, that was listening to the Invent America show with the Inventa lady herself, Rita Crompton, and the Cajun contractor, Michael King. I want to welcome all of you. We just make it so easy that you could start with Home Talk and then go to Invent America. Now you got Made in America. So you don't have to do nothing, but we do all the work, right, Rita?
1: That's right.
0: Rita Crompton, Inventor Lady. So I got a lot going on. Made in America. Can you tell us a little bit about our guest that's going to be coming up shortly?
1: Absolutely. I have got Bruce and Melanie Thomas. They are from the West Coast. They've got a cool new product called Retain Spray. And they've been, he grew up with this. He got the idea from his father. And he's not 15 anymore. So yep. the whole idea that people grow with their businesses and, you know, they're made right here in America and they've been selling it. I've known them for several years now. And, you know, it's been wonderful to watch them grow with their product
0: and
1: get it out there and, you know, revamp it and change the name and change this and do a new one. And every time I go out there and sniff off my roses, I think about them. So, you know, being able to, you know, watch the companies grow, made right here in our own backyard, it's a privilege. It really is.
0: Well, I'm excited to tell you that boulder is just rolling down the hill right now because, we broke it on this story about a year ago that we thought that the federal government needs to do a real more better job than kind of exposing all the companies that are out there that say, hey, made in the United States aren't actually producing here in the United States or just putting an American flag. And for the last year, every week we've been pounding on this. And I need to tell you, Rita, that they're coming down with some heavy fines now. And the federal government's really coming down and say, hey, to protect the companies that are actually manufacturing and distributing here in the United States. Now, you know, we've had some exemptions about raw materials and we talked about all that.
1: Okay.
0: But at the end of the day, we just want to fabricate here. We just want the ideas to come here, protect your investment, protect your product, get it patent, and follow the legal steps and then produce it here. And then the features and benefits. And I'm excited that we can get all these companies. But the whole goal, I like to find out why they decided to do that when they got so many options, why they decide to produce here in the United States, which is also a lot of companies that are just starting out are starting to realize that, hey, America's here. America's back. You know, Rita?
1: Oh, absolutely. And I think as more and more consumers are realizing that the quality of the American-made product is better, and so they go and they start looking and they start asking better questions.
0: Yeah.
1: And it has a lot to do then with that interaction of, I want to buy Made in America. And so they go looking for Made in America. Well, then when the inventors are looking at, you know, price points and comparing, and, you know, we've got more options now with, you know, AI and, you know, just the different abilities of factories to put things together. And so we were able to be more competitive and keep those price points in line. But it's been a wonderful, you know, last 10, 15 years that we've seen more of the Made in America come back right to our own backyard.
0: And you heard, and I've done my experiments. I've done my tests. I've done my, on-field camouflage deception there a little bit, at the certain box stores to see if that answer the question. If we give the American consumer reason to buy American products, would they buy it? Even though there's a price difference of maybe 30%, 25% or whatever. And every time, Rita, every time the American consumer has really, stepped up to say, hey, just give me a reason why I should buy it. And if you just put out your little bullet points, you'd be shocked. But I am convinced and through my experiments and that the American consumer will buy American if you give them a good reason to buy. And we already know what the reasons are. We've covered this many weeks on this show. But at the end of the day, there's faith in the American consumer that they're going to support American products. But then on the flip side, I've been very crucial and I've been very hard on the companies themselves to participate in why they should buy your product. And we talked about that. It's more than just sticking that American flag. You got to give them, the bullet points of why. And they just simply weren't doing a great job doing that,
1: Yeah.
0: but
1: Well, I
0: hey,
1: know that, there's a large, famous, very famous factory about 25 minutes from where I live.
0: yeah, I'm
1: And,
0: excited.
1: everybody's got that product in their kitchen. They just may not realize that the factory's right here in our own backyard. And yet, when you're walking down the grocery store aisle, man, everybody's picking that can right off the shelf. And the competitive cans, all right, they're coming from overseas. They're coming from somewhere else. But that one, and it's like, oh, it's wonderful to see those products now. But, we certainly pay more attention to Made in America. And, I had to get some medicine for my dogs. And I, went online to look, and it's like, oh my God, it's Made in America. Well, I want that one right there. That one, get me the Made in America, because I know it's not going to have the poisons in it and the nasty stuff in it. And when they say this is the dosage, that's going to be the dosage they take.
0: Safety issues, water quality issues, air issues, the dirty water, dirty manufacturing plants that don't abide by American standards to produce, and a lot of the recalls are going to start hitting too. Overseas recalls are starting to hit too, because it just doesn't read our quality standards when it comes to producing these products and services, especially unsafe living conditions, child labor that's really been exposed big time.
1: Oh,
0: I
1: yeah.
0: mean, but man, but the quality of life that a community has, their infrastructure, and we've talked about that, has really no comparison from a from a you know from a area or a city.

0: city that actually has a manufacturing plant, like your manufacturing plant. And I'm going to mention them. They don't pay us anything to mention their name. It's Bush's Beans. You dismiss. It's Bush's Beans. I know you're kind of hesitant. It's Bush's Beans. And what a tremendous story. And they got a great quality American, a baked bean, and with a very famous American quarterback who happens to be from where? New Orleans. So,
1: There you go.
0: I gotta slip that in there too.
1: Okay. I was thinking more about the cute dog that talks, but
0: Oh, you're about the dog. But so tell us a little bit. So our guest is going to be coming up right before the break, and they have their American story, and I know we're going to talk about their path to get it on the market, and I'm sure it's going to be a tremendous story. But again, Reed, a lot going on. In when it comes to Made in America technology, Made in America from the government. And also, I want to mention the last guest you had from Canada that explained to us, and you covered a lot of issues. And it was amazing some of the issues that we're facing with our Canadian sister up there is just similar. It's just the same story. It doesn't matter, like you said.

0: Yep, absolutely. They have the same challenges that we do as getting, back and forth across the line. And the American market for her product is going to be a bigger market just because we got more people. I mean, it comes right down to how many people we've got. And the challenges that are involved. So we're going to give them a hand. And certainly with Melanie and Bruce being able to, sell their product and get it out there. So it's really fun to be able to help everybody get their products out there.
1: It's about that time. We have to step away. And I'm actually broadcasting from the famous Golden Hammer microphone. That's right, I still have it. It's not gold anymore, but I have to redo it. But I always enjoy throwing that in. But we're going to take a short break. This is the Made in America show. I am the Cajun contractor, Michael King, along with the ventilator herself, Rita Crompton. We're going to be right back with our first guest, first topic, right here on the King's Broadcasting Network. I'm the Cajun Man. We'll be right back. Y'all don't go nowhere. You hear? Yeah, man, we're going to pass a good time here.

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0: Yahee! Welcome back, America! That's right, this is the Made in America show and the Made in America radio and the King's Broadcasting Network, along with my co-host, the inventor lady herself, Rita Crompton. Rita, I know we have a sponsor. Somebody's got to be paying for this, right?
1: We do. Our sponsor for this segment is Product Quick Start. Noah McNeely and Product Quick Start has been specializing in making prototypes and manufacturing for inventors. There is only one company when you need a prototype, Product Quick Start and Noah McNeely. So my guest for this episode of Made in America is Bruce and Melanie Thomas. They are the inventors and sellers of Retain Spray. I was going to go back to the old one there, but I knew that it is Retain Spray. So, guys, what is Retain Spray?
2: We are so excited to be celebrating one year of selling Retain because we rebranded. So Retain is actually an antimicrobial, no rust, pruner, cleaner, and lubricant. It says right there in the bottle. So you use it for your pruning tools, your saws, to stop spreading disease on your pruning tools and saws to your plants. Okay. So it cleans, sanitizes, and lubricates all in one without rusting.
1: Okay. All right. So, Bruce, I know that the inspiration came from, you know, when you were a kid. Tell us your story.
3: When I was 8 years old, I mowed lawns in my neighborhood to go and buy candy at the store to feed my sweet tooth. And the pruning tools that I used when I was not mowing lawns got this black residue stuff on it that disabled the pruning tool from being able to cut very well. My father suggested that I clean it up with oil. All that did was just make the tools more gunky, and it didn't clean the dirt off. So years later, I had a professional landscaping business with a crew, and I decided to use water to clean those tools, but it would make the blades rust. So what I decided to do was go into the laboratory. I'm not a professional chemist, and figure out how to not make that water cause rusting on the pruning tool blades. So I found what's called a corrosion inhibitor and added that to the water. So now I got something that cleans the tools, doesn't make it rust. But after the water evaporates, I still need to make the tool lubricated. So how do you mix oil with water? That was a big question at the time. It is possible to do with chemistry. So I put on my thinking cap and experimented some more and was able to do just that. Mix the oil with the water to create what we call an emulsion. The emulsion would allow me to clean and lubricate. I started selling this product because it was a sideline for my landscaping business. And I sold it to a big landscaping company in San Diego that had a store. It was called Butler's Mill. It had already been in business for about 100 years, and then it finally went defunct long after I had this product in the store, which was called Easy Cut. I actually had a trademark on the name, and I was selling it all over the country, Easy Cut, and it would just clean and lubricate the tools without making them rust. Butler's Mill called me one day on the phone and said that they had a very large superintendent for a landscaping company come in and buy this product, and then came back later and said that if you could make this product kill plant disease on those pruning tools, which, by the way, can spread the healthy plants on your tools, you'd have a winner of a product. So that is when I decided to go out of the landscaping business and go into the chemical business laboratory. I actually turned into an amateur chemist. I called big companies like Dow Chemical Company. I told them what I wanted to do, and they would send me free samples. So I got to be the happy scientist in my laboratory making this product do what I wanted it to do. Eventually, I found that a product called Thymol, which is the active ingredient that used to be used in the Listerine, the brown Listerine that tasted really yucky.
1: Yeah.
3: Thymol would not make the metal rust, but it would kill the bacteria and fungus plant disease on the tools. Eventually, I went forward and got EPA registration on this product that would clean, lubricate, prevent rust, and sanitize the tool in one step. I was told by some of the local chemical suppliers that it just couldn't be done. So I got to challenge them, and it just gave me more fuel to invent something and create and develop something that would really work, that would do it all. Okay, so I eventually had to pay a lot of money to keep the EPA registration for a pesticide. And about that time, I met Melanie, and Melanie was really interested in this product. And she and her and I decided that we're just going to take the EPA registration down because it was too costly.
2: Not just that. We got feedback from our customers. They were starting to use this product, and they were like, if this was organic, you'd really have something. I mean, I don't know how many people told us that, especially the avocado growers down here in California. They were really pushing us to go organic. And that Thymol was on the list of not quite being organic. And so, and he hated the EPA. The EPA made us go through so many hoops and had to do so many. It was a long drawn process to get the EPA approval. So this is years and years of research and development that we've gone through to become Retain.
3: Along that time, we rebranded the product. We called it Prune Master. We had our registered trademark on it. And we went to the Seattle Flower Garden Show. Actually, it was called the Northwest Flower and Garden Show. And there was a customer there that came to our exhibit booth and said, you know, I thought your product was for irregularity for pruning.
2: They didn't understand the name.
3: Prunes, that sort of thing. So at that point, I was getting some other feedback from other people that our trademark was not conducive of what the product would do. So Melanie and I went

0: and we brainstormed this, and we came up with this idea to call it Retain. So that is our new registered trademark for the product.
1: Okay.
0: On top of that, we did get patent pending on the product, so the chemical will hopefully be protected somehow. So
1: all right, well, right there, I need you to take a break. We've got to go and pay some bills. We will be back with more of your story in just a few seconds. So everybody, stick back with us. We're going to tell you more about

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0: Hello, everyone, and thank you so much for being with us for this segment of Made in America. All right, it is Inventing 2.0 because we need it, we make it right here in our own backyard. 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My guest for this segment, I've got two, Bruce and Melanie Thomas, and they are the inventors and masters of Retain Spray. Okay, so Retain Spray has had a life and has kind of gone through its own evolution to become an eco-friendly tool cleaning, all right, clipping spray that will keep your plants healthy, and it's good for the environment. And what am I forgetting, Bruce?
1: We have organic registration

0: with the Washington State Department of Agriculture, which falls under the United States Department of Agriculture umbrella, as an organic registered material that can be used in organic gardening or organic processing of plants.
1: And it lubricates. And it lubricates to make your tools work better, physically work better, but also protect them from, you know, the moisture and the damage that you get in the garden.
0: After we got the organic registration, we did go to the United States Patent and Trademark Office to get a patent pending status on the formula because of the date of conception is protected. So we are keeping an eye out for companies that are trying to knock off their product. And we've already seen a few, and they will actually fall by the wayside, because if they were actually going to copy our product, they would have to go through the hoops of organic registration. If they try to work around our chemical, they have to work around it so much that according to the patent claims, the product just virtually would not work.
1: So we actually need your viewers' help. This is an unknown product, but it's replacing bleach and alcohol. So it's environmentally healthier than what we're using now. It also doesn't rust your tools, so you don't have to replace your tools as often. So we need everybody's help, because we're having a hard time with advertising. Advertising is our biggest thing, because it's an unknown and it's like a catch-22. We want to get into the bigger stores and have it more readily available for everybody. But they say, well, what's your sales? And we're like, well, we're not, you know, we don't have the sales because we don't have as much advertising. So
2: sure.
1: So we need everybody's help.
2: Are you selling on a website?
0: We are. We are actually on Amazon.com. We are on Walmart.com. Our website will link viewers to those platforms. However, what we're going to end up doing is, in September of this year, we're going to be going to the Walmart Seller Summit in San Diego, close by where we're at. And we're going to actually pitch packaging of our product, which, well, you can't see the picture of it.
1: It's 2 ounce.
0: We're going to be putting it in a 2 ounce blister package, because the bottle, that's the spray bottle, is flat. And we're going to look at all the different requirements that all the packaging requirements that Walmart is going to require us to have, if they're going to even look at it.
1: So he said all that. He said all that to say, please buy from Walmart, because we want to show them that this is needed. We want to show them some sales so we can get it into the Walmart stores.
0: Well, I actually don't expect your viewers, your listeners, to buy this product.
1: I do.
0: What we're gonna do
2: is, Melanie, think positive, doggone it. Okay. Well, I'm gonna introduce you guys to Kevin Cody. He was my industry expert the last segment, and he does sell the Made in America to Walmart. And he has gone through of that with some of his other products. So he knows the guys to talk to. Been there, done that, gets them in the stores. So,
0: well, we're going to actually pitch them eye to eye in September at the Walmart Seller Summit in September. Now, from what I understand, the representatives at Walmart there will take the product samples to Bentonville, Arkansas to let the buyers see it. The buyers will look at it, and then if those buyers like what they see, they'll actually invite us to Bentonville, Arkansas to pitch them.
2: Yes. However, okay, keep in mind, if you've got somebody who's already got an inside track,
1: that's better.
0: We'll take advantage of that one.
2: There you go. There you go.
0: Thank you for the referral to Kevin Cody.
1: I have to tell you this exciting. We got invited to give a presentation July 3rd at 3:00 at the San Diego Fair. And so we're so excited. So you're talking about America.
0: San Diego County
1: What's
0: Fair.
1: What's more American than a fair?
0: We have a 45-minute pitch live presentation lined up.
1: We're gonna cover how to prevent the spreading of diseases in your garden, and so
0: with pruning tools, of course.
1: Yeah, well, and not using your hands to touch everything. You know, people spread it and don't even realize it. So that's what we're going to be covering. But that's July 3rd, 3:00 at the Garden Stage. And now I want to talk about our newest product.
2: Please,
1: I'm so
2: do.
1: Excited.
2: Yes.
1: I have been a golfer all my life, and so.

0: I don't even know how to explain it. It's so exciting. Bruce knows I love to golf, and he says, you know, you can use, I can make a spray for you to clean your golf clubs, just like you do the pruning tools, you can clean your golf clubs. And so he created a spray just for that. It gets the scuff marks off your golf clubs, it gets the dirt off your golf clubs, it cleans your golf balls, it even cleans your shoes and deodorizes your shoes. This is our newest product. It's called OCK, which is Organic Club Cleaner with a K. We spell it cleaner with a K. And it's completely organic. It's made so you can carry it along with you. So when you're done golfing, your clubs are already clean. So you always have clean clubs. So you're always having a good shot while you're hitting the ball.
1: Excellent. And you know, it always helps when you've got additional things in your product lineup. So, what has been your biggest challenge, you guys?
0: Well, just
2: Marketing.
0: marketing, really.
2: It's costly. It can be. And if you're doing the research, you don't necessarily have to spend great amount of money, a great amount of money. I think a lot of the research comes from AI about how to market. And what I've come up with is that, like Google Ads, for instance, they can run into a lot of money, and that the people that that respond to Google Ads, they're on Google search. They're written not necessarily in a buying mode. They're actually trying to, most of them do research. And
0: Well, ours
2: I've recently learned that if we use internal pay-per-click advertising on Amazon, on Walmart.com, and now there's a third platform that I got us onto, which is called Fair Wholesale. Since we're the manufacturer of this product, we can sell case lots of this product to retail stores. And if we're using their internal pay-per-click advertising, that's probably is going to create more sales for our product.
1: Yep. And there's two other big, large platforms out there that are made in America products only. I will email that information to you guys
2: Oh,
1: and your
2: great.
1: contact,
2: Thank
1: and
2: you.
1: make sure that you're able to get on into those stores because they're wonderful. And the one in New York is a vacation destination. They bus people in from all over the country to shop there. So
0: Oh.
1: it's a ton of fun. And so I will make sure I send you both the contacts. But stick with us. We're going to be right back for another segment of Made in America with Melanie and Bruce Thomas and the Retain Spray product that will keep your plants healthy and your tools clean. But right now, we're going to go and pay some bills. And if you are manufacturing in America and you would like to be on the radio, I always need a new guest to join me. And you know what? If you are out there and you need legal help, you need manufacturing help, and you want to be made in America, we have got all kinds of resources that we can make available to you if you just call and ask for a little help. It is our pleasure to put you in touch with the right folks. So stick with us, everybody. We will be right back after we go.

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1: Little Miss Summer. She sounds sweet. 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
5: 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He really wanted us to be taken care of if something happened to him. He provided for our family in life and also after his death. 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

0: 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So, you know, as we wrap up now this episode of Made in America, Bruce, what would you like to share with everybody out there besides the website? 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
2: Okay. R-E-T-A-I-N.
0: So Spray. When you go there, everyone, then click on that buying through the Walmart e-commerce link. Because
1: buy on Amazon.
0: And it's, you're on Amazon and you're on the e-commerce Walmart website. But it'll link to whichever one you prefer. So, Bruce, what do you want to wrap up? What do you want everybody to know?
1: Marketing. And what's next for that for us is we're going to put our liquid spray product into a sachet. And if anybody doesn't know what kind of sachet is that I'm trying to describe, it's very much like the ketchup and mustard envelopes that you get at the fast food that you tear open and squeeze your condiment onto your food.
2: Or the Lysol wipes.
1: And we're going to have towelettes. That's the type of sachet that we're going to do for promotion, free giveaways, because right now we're giving away 2 ounce pump spray bottles, which is very costly. We can print the advertising and promotion materials, go to our website if you want to buy this product. We're also thinking about getting a licensing agreement started, at least initiate a licensing agreement with a big printing tool company by putting these sachets into the packaging of printing tools, so that when the customer buys the printing tools, they could see this little one-time use free sample. They use it on the printing tools and say, oh, this is making my printing tool cut better. Oh, it kills plant disease on tools that prevents the tools from spreading these plant disease to healthy plants. That sort of thing is going to be the forefront of hopefully a licensing agreement with one of the big tool manufacturing companies for our spray product that maintains the printing tools. Once again, our product will clean, it'll lubricate, it'll stop rust, and sanitize in one step on printing tools.
2: And next year, we hope to go into the gallon size for the industrial, for the pros that are doing bath washes, they're washing their tools in these giant vats. So,
0: okay, let me ask you a question then, as we're kind of wrapping up this episode, is you clean your tool, you disinfect your tool, so it's, you know, not contaminating. Do you have to wipe it down with every clip? How does that work?
1: No, you don't have to do that. You can actually, while you're in the printing process, printing something big, you can just spray it on the tool and it'll lubricate, it'll stop any rust, and it'll actually prevent the spread of plant disease from one portion of a plant, let's say a tree, to the other portion of the tree that's not infected yet by the plant disease. So the end result of our product is that it will make pruning shears and saws cut better, last longer, and prevent spread of plant disease.
0: Excellent. Excellent. So that was a question I kind of had for you that had been, you know, swimming around there in my head and hadn't asked you the last couple of times I'd visited with you about how often does somebody have to do that? So you get ready to go out, you're going to do your pruning. I'm going to go and prune my two rose bushes. I need to, you know, spray it, clean it up once, and I'm good to go for that episode.
2: But you should do it in between the two rose bushes, because okay, if the one is sick and you don't know it, you're going to take it to the other one. Matter of fact, at one time I had 30 rose bushes. And so in between each rose bush, I should clean my tools. Otherwise, I could wipe out my whole hedge. So, okay. And people, it's the same way with their garden. They don't realize it. I cleaned up this plant because it was sick. I went out there to do that. And then, I'm out there, I'm going to go and clean up these other plants. And they don't clean their tools. And then later on, they come back and all their plants are dying and they don't know why. So this helps prevent that.
0: Excellent. Excellent.
1: Well, at the end of the day, Rita, you should always clean your tools with our product before you store them.
0: Yeah, you know, my husband is absolutely adamant that you use a tool, you clean.

0: the tool. You get it all ready for the next time you go in, you're able to get it, and you use the tool, you clean the tool. And so where I may not have been like that, he has taught me after 24 years of marriage, use the tool, clean the tool. And I
1: You have a good
0: appreciate that.
1: husband, Rita.
0: I know I
1: You have
0: do.
1: an
0: I really
1: excellent
0: do.
1: husband.
2: Well, most of us don't clean our tools at all. And it's mainly because I had to think about it. It's mainly because it seems like it's too much work. And so our product makes it easy. So there's businesses that they've been telling their people to clean their tools and they don't because it seems like too much work. This makes it easy. They just give them a bottle. They'll do it because it's just easy. Just spray it on and wipe it off.
0: Use the tool, clean the tool.
2: Yep.
0: I get it. So, I want to thank you guys for being on with us today. It has been wonderful. Give us the website one more time.
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0: 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There you go.
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0: 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We will make sure that that is available on the website when we post this episode. And we are going to do everything that we can to help you get the word out so that everybody knows where to go and get your product. Everyone, I hope you have a wonderful weekend. Please be with us again next week when we will have another episode of Made in
2: Made in
0: America.
2: America.
0: And if you know somebody out there that wants to be on the radio, you have them get in touch with me because I would love to have them on to tell their story about manufacturing in the good old USA. Thanks, everybody, and we'll see you next week.

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0: Welcome to the number one radio health talk show in America, the Dr. Bob Martin Show. 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

presents the Dr. Bob Martin Show. I'm Dr. Adam Brockman, and if you are joining us for the first time, welcome to the conversation that millions of Americans and those all over the world tune into every single week. And if you are a longtime listener, thank you. You already know what we do here, and you already know we do not waste a minute of your time. This program exists for one reason: to give you the health information that you deserve, and that's honest, current, evidence-based, and delivered in plain language. Now, we do not hedge. We do not talk around the hard stuff, and we do not operate under the assumption that you need to have a medical degree to make intelligent decisions about your own body. 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We integrate ideas across the full landscape of health and medicine. 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I want you to call me. I want to hear what's on your mind. And also head over to drbob.com. That's spelled out the word doctor, D-O-C-T-O-R, bob.com, for show notes, research references, and every resource that we cover today. It's all free. It's all yours. Now, before we get in this hour, I have something to tell you. I cannot give you all the details just yet, but something is coming to this program, something significant. And I want you to be the first to know when it arrives. Over the next few weeks, we are going to make an announcement that I believe is going to change the way you experience the show. It's not a format change. It's not anything being taken away. And it's definitely not Dr. Bob retiring. It is something that's being added, something that I think this audience has been ready for and that this program has been building toward for a long time. I will say this much. If you ever wanted more access, more depth, and a more direct line to the conversations that are happening on the show, I want you to stay tuned. I want you to keep showing up, because when this drops, you are going to want to have been here from the beginning. There's more details in the coming weeks right here on air, and also at healthtalkamerica.com and drbob.com. Do not miss it. So here's my commitment for you this hour. I'm going to answer as many of your health questions as I possibly can. And this is what this show is built for. Not talking at you, it's talking with you. The questions that you're carrying around, the symptoms that you cannot explain, and the diagnosis that don't just quite add up. The medications that you got questions about. I want you to bring all of it. The number again, 800-606-8822. The phone lines are open. And if you'd rather write in, it's drbob.com. And it has everything you need to get your question in front of me or Dr. Bob. So let's go ahead and get into it, because we already have a great question waiting. The first question comes to us by email, and it's one that I want to spend some time on, because the situation Pat is navigating is one that affects millions of Americans. So Pat writes in from Farmington, New Mexico, and Pat writes, I'm on Eliquis, that's a blood thinner, and I also have AFib. Because of the Eliquis, I have to be careful about what I take and what I eat. I want to do more for my heart health naturally, but I don't know what is safe and what could interfere with my medication. Any help would be greatly appreciated. Again, that's from Pat in Farmington, New Mexico. So, Pat, thank you for your question and for being thoughtful enough to ask it before acting. That instinct alone puts you ahead of a lot of people who are in the exact situation. So let me give you a framework that I think will serve you well, because this is a two-part conversation.

conversation. The first part is about Eliquis specifically, what it interacts with and what it does not. The second part is about AFib and the very real evidence-supported role that integrative medicine plays in managing it. Now, Eliquis, the generic name is apixaban, is a direct oral anticoagulant, or DOAC. It works by inhibiting factor XA in the clotting cascade. One of the significant advantages of Eliquis over older blood thinners like warfarin is that it does not have the same sensitivity to vitamin K in your diet. That means the leafy green conversation that warfarin patients, they dreaded, we're talking about the kale, spinach, broccoli, it's a far less of an issue for you. You do not need to avoid these foods. In fact, I would encourage that you do eat them. They have lots of anti-inflammatory qualities, and obviously we know inflammation is one of the key drivers to that AFib, that arterial fibrillation. What you do need to be careful about with Eliquis falls into two categories. And we're talking about supplements that thin the blood further and substances that affect how your liver metabolizes the drug. On the supplement side, high dose fish oil above 2 to 3 grams daily can add an additive blood thinning effect. At low doses with physician monitoring, I want to add, omega-3s are actually beneficial for cardiac rhythm and inflammation. But the dosage does matter. And now if we're talking about other supplements like nattokinase and serrapeptase, these are popular natural clot busting enzymes. They should be avoided while on Eliquis. The same goes for high dose vitamin E, ginkgo biloba, and concentrated garlic supplements at those huge therapeutic doses.

fruit can increase those drug levels. St. John's wort can lower them. So avoid both of those. Now, here's the part I want you to hold on to, Pat, because this is where integrative medicine has a genuinely important role in the management of AFib. Magnesium glycinate is one of the most underutilized tools in cardiac care. Magnesium plays a direct role in electrical conduction in the heart, and deficiency is extremely common in people with AFib. So research supports magnesium supplementation for reducing the frequency of arterial fibrillation episodes. It does not significantly interact with Eliquis. So we're talking about dosage of 200 to 400 milligrams of magnesium glycinate daily. Taken in the evening, it's something worth discussing with your cardiologist. And coenzyme Q10 is another one. Coenzyme Q10 supports that energy production in cardiac muscle cells and has demonstrated antiarrhythmic properties in clinical research. It does not interact with Eliquis in any clinically significant way and is generally well tolerated. So we're talking about dosage of 100 to 200 milligrams daily with a fat-containing meal. That's pretty typical. So beyond supplements, we're talking stress reduction. Vagal nerve in the autonomic nervous system are deeply involved in triggering arrhythmic activities and episodes. So sleep quality, breath work, reducing alcohol and caffeine are all important considerations as well. So Pat, you're asking the right questions, and thanks for your question today. We appreciate it. And for everyone listening who is navigating a medication or wondering what is still safe to do naturally, you're not alone, and we're here to help tackle those questions. Number 800-606-8822 or by emailing us at drbob.com. 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
3: Little Miss Summer. She sounds sweet. Hey, Corpus Christi, it's me, Tommy Cool. 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

0: really be the real end? How's it hit you when you get that kind of news? Man, what'd you do?
1: And you're back with Health Talk America presents the Dr. Bob Martin Show. I'm Dr. Adam Brockman, and I'm glad you're with us. This is the hour where the conversation belongs to you. Your questions, your health challenges, your stories. 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And if you've got a question that's burning a hole in your pocket right now, do not wait. I want you to pick up the phone. Give us a call, 800-606-8822. That number again is 800-606-8822. I want to hear from you. And everything we cover this hour, the research, the product references, the clinical guidance, all of it lives at healthtalkamerica.com and drbob.com. It's updated after every show. I want you to go there and browse through our library. All right, we have some great voicemails this hour, and I have the next up, we have two questions from one listener, and honestly, both of them are worth a conversation. Let's get right into it.
2: Hi, my name is Rob, as in Robert. I'm calling from Coralville, Iowa, and I love the Dr. Bob Show. Had a couple of questions, wondering maybe if somebody could call me back. First thing, my wife has been dealing with, she's in her 60s now, and she's been dealing with hot flashes that have just not gone away over the last few years. And so I wonder if there's something that you might suggest for her hot flashes. But she's into holistic medicine. She's doing all this stuff with homeopathy. She's really working hard to figure it out, but so far, it's been a struggle. So I don't know if there might be something there that you could suggest. But also, the toothpaste. Dr. Bob was talking about a toothpaste that I should buy maybe at a co-op store or a health mart store or something. What was that toothpaste that he was telling me to get? I just can't recall the name of it. So again, I'm Rob, Iowa. Thank you so much, and God bless you folks.
1: All right. Thank you, Rob. And again, that was from Coralville, Iowa. And Rob, he's got two questions. One for his wife, who has been battling that persistent hot flashes in her 60s and is already pursuing a holistic path. And the second question is about the toothpaste that we've been recommending on the show. So Rob, I've got answers for you. So let's go ahead and get into it. So, Rob, first, your wife is clearly doing the right things. The fact that she's already engaged with holistic medicine, working with homeopathy, and actively researching her own health puts her in a position where we're not starting from scratch. We're building on a foundation, and I feel like that matters. So we're talking about hot flashes that persist well into her 60s, and that's not unusual, and they are not simply a nuisance. They're sometimes a signal. The body is communicating this hormonal shift that is still active, and the intensity and the duration, it varies enormously from woman to woman. The conventional response is hormone replacement therapy, and for some women, that is absolutely appropriate. But for a woman that's already invested in that natural approach, there is a meaningful toolkit that's worth exploring, and that the research behind several of these options is legitimate, and it's growing. So let's start with black cohosh, and that's COHOSH. This is the most clinically studied herbal intervention for menopausal hot flashes, and it has earned its place in that conversation. Multiple randomized controlled trials have demonstrated a reduction in both

the frequency intensity of hot flash episodes. It works through a pathway that interacts with serotonin receptors rather than estrogen receptors, which is why it is generally considered safe for women who have had hormone-sensitive cancers. Standard dosing is 20 milligrams of extract twice a day, and it typically takes about 4 to 8 weeks to reach that full effect. So that patience is key. These phytoestrogens are another powerful category here. We're talking about the soy isoflavonoids. They're found in whole soy foods or in a supplemental form, and they bind weakly to estrogen receptors and can help modulate that hormonal fluctuations that trigger those hot flashes. We're talking red clover as well. They work through a similar mechanism as soy and have shown particularly promising results in clinical trials for women in their 60s with persistent symptoms. These are not the same as synthetic estrogen. These are plant-based compounds that gently nudge that system in the right direction. So both options, as far as the red clover and soy, are worth exploring for your wife. Maca root, and that's spelled M-A-C-A, maca root is one I find myself recommending more and more. It does not act as an estrogen mimic. It works on this hypothalamic pituitary axis, and it's supporting the body's own hormonal communication system. So research is showing it reduces the severity of menopausal symptoms, including hot flashes, mood disruption, and sleep interference. And so maca at 1.5 to 3 grams daily is what the research is supporting. Let's move on to sage, and specifically sage leaf extract. It has a long history of use for reducing night sweats and hot flashes, and there is modern clinical data that supports this. It appears to act as a mild antiperspirant at an autonomic level, and that's worth adding to this protocol. And also tell your wife to look at magnesium glycinate in the evening, about 300 to 400 milligrams before bed. It will not stop a hot flash, but it significantly improves the sleep disruption that hot flashes cause, and a better sleep improves everything downstream. Lastly, if she has not explored acupuncture, it is one of the most researched non-pharmacological interventions for menopausal hot flash. And a course of treatment here looks like over 6 to 8 weeks with a licensed acupuncturist trained in women's health is worth that investment. So Rob, she's got those great instincts, the combination of approaches, discussing those with her practitioners. It gives her real evidence-based natural health, natural protocols to work with. And Rob, you mentioned toothpaste. It's a great question, and I'm glad to follow up on it. The toothpaste we recommend on the program is Spry, and that's spelled S-P-R-Y, and it's by Clear, and that's spelled X-L-E-A-R. 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It all works together as a complete oral health protocol. And Rob, you mentioned a co-op or health store, and you're on the right track. 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It starts in your mouth. It's Spry. Rob, God bless you back, my friend. Thank you for calling in from Coralville. 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And folks, we've got more, but we got to take a short break. 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

0: Right back at it here on Health Talk America presents the Dr. Bob Martin Show. I'm Dr. Adam Brockman. I'm glad you're with us. The questions keep coming, and so do we. If you are ready to get yours on the air, the number to call in the show is 800-606-8822. That's 800-606-8822. And every resource from today's show is at drbob.com. That's spelling out the word doctor, D-O-C-T-O-R-Bob.com, or also the website healthtalkamerica.com. Now, I have a caller question that I want every listener to hear. Sherry called in from Vernon, New York, and that's upstate New York. And what she said took real courage to put into words. This is a question a lot of people are thinking but not asking. So here it is.
1: Yes, hi. This is Sherry in upstate New York from Vernon, New York. Calling in regards to how do you actually try to navigate your way back to wellness, because I think that the supplement industry is following the same path of the money, follow the money, as well as all of these health professionals, wellness advisors, functional practitioners. I'm not sure if this is all just a guessing game. I'm actually looking for whether there is some specific steps of how to go about finding help rather than just blindly calling a number for someone who is professed to being a wellness guru, who blindly sends you off into a supplement company, which I'm sure they are getting a kickback for every supplement that you buy. I'm just lost and guessing that everyone is just guessing. I mean, I just don't understand.

0: understand where you start. Is it genetic testing? I'm not sure if the science is more reliable than going to a wellness doctor, spending $500 an appointment, and then having her just roll the dice about which supplements are actually good for you. I mean, I do.
1: All right, and that is Sherry from upstate New York. All right, Sherry, you are not lost. You are paying attention. And those are two very different things. What you're describing is not paranoia. It's pattern recognition. The wellness industry does have a money problem. And your instinct to question is not only valid, it's one of those important tools that you have right now. So let me give you a real roadmap. And not a philosophy or a sales pitch that you may have had. It'll give you practical steps that will help you cut through some of that noise and find care that actually deserves your trust. So step one, let's start with the foundational labs before you spend any money on a functional medicine practitioner or a single supplement. So go to your primary care physician and ask for a comprehensive baseline panel. This is exactly what you want, a complete metabolic panel, a full lipid panel, a complete blood count, a thyroid panel that includes free T3 and free T4, not just TSH, vitamin D, B12, magnesium, ferritin, fasting insulin, and a high sensitivity C-reactive protein, and that is for systemic inflammation. Most of these are covered by insurance. They are only tests, they are a factual picture of where your body is right now. And they become a baseline that any legitimate practitioner should be working from when they make recommendations. If someone is suggesting supplements before they have seen the data like this, this is your first signal to pause. Next step, when you are ready to find an integrative or functional medicine practitioner, know what the credentials actually mean. The Institute for Functional Medicine, IFM, certifies practitioners through a rigorous and a structured and an evidence-based training program. So these are board-certified physicians who have pursued fellowship training in integrative medicine through accredited academic medical institutes or schools that represent another high credibility tier. These credentials are not only a guarantee of excellence, but they are meaningful signals that someone has invested in accountable, structured education and in a quite a bit of time and resources. So a weekend wellness certification from a website is not the same thing, and the market is full of both. Learn the difference before you book that appointment. Next step, before your first appointment with anyone, ask the right questions. Ask them, what does your diagnosis process look like before you make recommendations? If the answer is not grounded in testing, a comprehensive intake, history, and clinical reasoning, walk away. A practitioner who hands you a supplement protocol on the first visit without ordering lab tests is guessing. You already know what guessing looks like. You described it perfectly. Next step on the genetic testing, your skepticism is well placed. The consumer testing to it is a real science that is still maturing significantly. There are specific genetic variants that carry genuine clinical meaning, that MTHFR, for example, which affects how your body processes folate and impacts methylation and homocysteine levels and cardiovascular risk. There is a data point worth knowing, but the majority of direct-to-consumer genetic health reports produce far more anxiety than they do actual guidance. The misinterpretations are often speculative, and the recommendations are frequently generic. And so there's a wide margin of misapplication. So again, that foundational lab work is first. And on to supplements, simple rules that are going to protect you. Only take what your labs show that you actually need, not what someone told you worked for them. Not what the person behind the counter suggested. What your own clinical data indicates is deficient or suboptimal. And when you do buy supplements, look for brands that submit

0: their products to independent third-party testing. NSF International, USP, or Informed Sport Certification seals on the label tell you what is in the bottle matches what is on that label. Never take a supplement recommendation for someone who profits from the sale. So Sherry, the system you're frustrated with is real, but the path through it is not hopeless. It's just needs to be specific. You know the map now. Your instincts are your greatest asset. Trust them and use the framework to find practitioners and information that actually deserves your confidence. And thanks again for that question. That was a question that needed to be asked. We'll be right back on Health Talk America presents the Dr. Bob Martin Show.
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Welcome back. Health Talk America presents the Dr. Bob Martin Show continues. Dr. Adam Brockman here with you. We have been on a roll this hour, and we're not going to slow down. 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One more time. 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

0: com. Let's go ahead and get into this next one because it's a great question from up in northern Michigan. Griff has called in from Harbor Springs, Michigan. That's a beautiful part of the country. And Griff, thank you for reaching out. He has been diagnosed with aortic stenosis, and he is asking whether aged garlic could help. Here is his question.
1: Hello, this is Griff, Harbor Springs, Michigan. I was diagnosed with AS, or aortic stenosis. I was wondering if that aged garlic would help anything out. Thank you.
0: All right, Griff. Great question, and I appreciate you calling in. Before I answer, I want to make sure everyone listening has a clear picture of what aortic stenosis actually is, because context here matters. Aortic stenosis is a narrowing of the aortic valve opening that is in the heart. When the valve narrows, the heart has to work significantly harder to push blood through the opening and out into the body. And over time, this increased workload can lead to systemic issues like chest tightness and symptoms like fatigue, shortness of breath, and dizziness. And in advanced cases, aortic stenosis is a serious medical condition that may ultimately require valve repair or replacement. And I say this not to alarm you, Griff, but because it is important for you and every listener to understand, no supplement replaces the conversation that you need to have pretty regularly with your cardiologist about the progression of this condition, and the monitoring matters. That said, your instinct about aged garlic is well placed, and here's why. Aged garlic extract is one of the most impressive studied in has an impressive body of work behind that cardiovascular research. And we're talking about peer-reviewed published clinical data that shows that aged garlic extract reduces arterial stiffness, it lowers the inflammatory markers, it supports healthy blood pressure, and critically for someone in your situation, that has demonstrated a measurable reduction in that coronary artery area, the stenosis, that calcification that happens there. And calcification is a key driver of valvular disease progression. And the fact that aged garlic extract has been shown to slow that progress and the process in clinical trials, that's not a small thing to disregard. And so the brand that I recommend and have recommended on this program is Kyolic Aged Garlic Extract by Wakanaga. And for Griff's specific situation, the formula I would point him toward is Kyolic Formula 106, the cardiovascular formula. And here's what makes it the right fit. Formula 106 combines aged garlic extract with hawthorn, berry, cayenne, vitamin E, and vitamin B6. Hawthorn has decades of clinical research behind it, specifically for supporting cardiac output and overall heart muscle efficiency, which is exactly what a heart under the increased workload of aortic stenosis needs. And cayenne, it supports peripheral circulation and healthy blood flow. This is not a random combination in this formula. It is a synergistic cardiovascular formula that's designed for people who need meaningful cardiac support. Kyolic aged garlic extract is also odorless, it's gentle on the stomach, and it's free from harsh compounds in raw garlic that cause digestive irritation. It has been cold aged for up to 20 months, which converts that harsh odor in allicin in raw garlic into stable, bioavailable, basically compounds that the research shows are doing the real clinical work. So, Griff, one practical note, if you are on any blood thinning medications, let your cardiologist know that you are adding aged garlic extract, as it does have mild antiplatelet properties. This is a simple conversation to have, and most cardiologists who are current on the research will not have any concerns at standard doses. You can find Kai

0: Click Formula 106 at health food stores, natural grocers, and online at kyolic.com. That's spelled K-Y-O-L-I-C.com. Look specifically for Formula 106. That's the cardiovascular formula, is one that is built for what you're dealing with, and I stand behind it completely. So, Griff, thanks again for calling from Harbor Springs, Michigan. Take good care of yourself. Stay close with your care team and know that you have been asking exactly the right questions. Okay, it's time we take a short break. The line is open, 800-606-8822. 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
5: Everybody, yeah. 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
0: All right, welcome back to Health Talk America presents the Dr. Bob Martin Show. I'm Dr. Adam Brockman. Before we close out this hour, I want to take a moment because this program is only as good as the people who show up for it. Pat from Farmington, Rob from Coralville, Sherry from Vernon, Griff from Harbor Springs, thank you. Each of you picked up the phone or sat down to write, which takes more courage than people give it credit for. You asked real questions about real health challenges. And in doing so, you gave a voice to thousands of listeners who are navigating the same territory and needed to hear what you asked. And this is how this community on the show works. One question at a time, one honest answer at a time, one listener who feels a little less alone at a time. That is the whole point. And folks, if your question did not make it on air today, keep it coming. We're not going anywhere. The number is 800 606-8822. That's 800-8822.

0: 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Every question gets read. Every one of them matters. I'm going to leave you with a quick health tip. Before the coffee, before the phone, before anything else passes your lips in the morning, I want you to drink 16 ounces of water, room temperature or slightly warm. That's the tip. Sounds almost too simple to matter, but it's not. Here's what's happening in your body while you sleep. Your cortisol begins rising in the early morning hours to prepare you for waking. This is called the cortisol awakening response, and it is a critical part of your daily hormonal rhythm. Your digestive system is preparing to activate. Your lymphatic system has been doing repair work all night, and your body is mildly dehydrated from 6 to 8 hours without fluid intake. When you hydrate first thing, you are doing several things simultaneously. You're supporting kidney function and flushing metabolic waste that has been accumulating overnight. You are activating a gastrocolic reflex, which is what your digestive tract is doing to get in gear in the morning. You are diluting the morning cortisol spike before you amplify it with caffeine, which when added on top of an already elevated cortisol response is one of the reasons so many people feel wired and anxious before 9 a.m. And you are giving your brain, which is approximately 75% water, what it needs to think clearly before you start demanding things from it. 16 ounces, room temperature, before anything else. Do it for 2 weeks and tell me your mornings do not feel different. That is a challenge I am confident making to you. All right, that is a wrap for this hour of Health Talk America Presents the Dr. Bob Martin Show. I'm Dr. Adam Brockman. Thank you for making this hour part of your day. 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
2: News this hour from Town Hall, I'm Mary Rose. Iran has again launched drone and missile attacks on Bahrain and Kuwait in response to new U.S. airstrikes. Iran's Revolutionary Guard claimed responsibility for the attacks that targeted Gulf states hosting U.S. military bases. Iran now threatens a complete halt in negotiations to end the war. New research is highlighting differences within the Democratic Party's diverse voter base.
3: According to Pew Research, black and Hispanic voters, while still largely aligned with Democrats, often differ from the party's more progressive wing. Many support economic liberal policies, but takes more moderate positions on social issues. They're also more likely to favor stricter border enforcement and stronger policing than progressive activists. The findings point to an evolving Democratic base, with key voting blocks not fully embracing the party's shift to the left. Ron Taylor reporting.
2: A heat wave will blast the eastern United States this week.
4: The National Weather Service says temperatures rising ahead of the July 4th holiday will feel

0: Welcome to the number one radio health talk show in America, the Dr. Bob Martin Show. Dr. Martin is a chiropractic physician, a board-certified clinical nutritionist, and diplomate of the American Academy of Anti-Aging Medicine.
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0: Got a health-related problem or challenge? Not feeling well, and you just don't know where to turn or what to do? 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The toll-free number to ask Dr. Martin a health question or to make a health-related comment is 800-606-8822. 800-606-8822. 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
2: 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I'm Dr. Adam Brockman. It's good to have you here with us. And I mean that because what we are doing the rest of this hour is exactly the kind of conversation that belongs on Health Talk America. And the number to join in the conversation is 800-606-8822. Your calls are always welcome. And everything we discuss today lives at healthtalkamerica.com. That's healthtalkamerica.com. Now, let's go ahead and get into this. My guest for this hour is Dr. Anna Lisa Balin. She is a doctor of naturopathic medicine with more than 25 years of experience in integrative and functional medicine. She earned her undergraduate degree from Duke University and her doctorate in naturopathic medicine from the National College of Naturopathic Medicine in Portland, Oregon. It's one of the most respected programs in the country. Dr. Balin is internationally recognized in the field of women's health in phytotherapy, and that is the science of plant-based medicine. She maintains three private practices in Michigan, serves as the vice president of the Michigan Naturopathic Association, and she sits on the scientific review board of Da Vinci Laboratories. And that's a company with a long-standing reputation for pharmaceutical-grade nutraceutical formulations. She lectures internationally. She is the real deal, and she is with us today. Dr. Balin, I want to welcome you to Health Talk America. How are you today?
3: Thank you so much for having me, Dr. Adam. It's great to be here with you.
2: Well, thanks for being here. And so let's go ahead and get in this conversation. Dr. Balin, I said in the first segment we were talking about perimenopause and menopause. So I want you to tell our listeners what actually happens hormonally during perimenopause versus menopause. Because I think a lot of women and their doctors, they almost use those terms interchangeably, and they're not exactly the same thing. So can you please explain that for our listeners?
3: Right. Absolutely. So you're absolutely right. A lot of times it's just menopause is thought of as a long process. And truly, that's not the case. Perimenopause is the stage, the very transitional stage before menopause. Menopause itself, although the nature is similar, where both in both stages, they have decline of a lot of the hormones. But menopause itself is really the stage of after 12 consecutive months where there's no period, no menstrual loss. So perimenopause can last 10 years or more, but menopause is really just like a very definite stage of maybe just a day or two. And then after menopause is actually postmenopause. So in a woman's life, we actually have four stages, the premenopause, perimenopause, menopause, and postmenopause. So even though those terms are used interchangeably, just for people to understand that, you know, the nature of the stages are similar with perimenopause and menopause, where there's decline of those hormones. And we're not just talking about estrogen or progesterone. We're also talking about testosterone loss, DHEA loss, and then also increases in FSH and LH. So the nature of those stages are similar, but the duration is much different.
2: Yeah. And that's a clinical picture that I want every woman to start with it and to understand, because Dr. Balin described is not some type of like a character flaw, and it's not just anxiety. It's not getting older in some vague or dismissive sense. It's a specific, it's an identifiable hormonal event that it has some physiology behind it, and it's got a timeline and a set of solutions. And so I think that's a distinction I want everybody to understand, from that fluctuation to the, to even some of that adaptation, which we're going to get into the end of this hour. It's something that, like clinicians, they should be communicating far more

0: in practice. And so I want to kind of pull back on that progesterone thread a little bit, because the concept of that unopposed estrogen, and that's where the progesterone it drops first, is one that it gets very little attention in that conventional medical setting. Now, women, they're often they look at their labs and they look fine because that total estrogen is not dramatically elevated. But Dr. Bailey, I want to talk about that ratio and that nuance that matters, because for the listeners, the women, I want them to keep that in that back pocket, because it connects to some of the questions that we're going to come back to today. So when should women actually expect the symptoms to start, and what is considered normal? Because I hear from so many women who feel like something is wrong, only be told they are too young for menopause.
1: Right. Well, so that's the joke. There is no normal with perimenopause, because perimenopause is like a wild card. You can have so many different symptoms, but also because it's that transitional, fluctual, it's a fluctuation of all these hormones going on, that it's going to be like a roller coaster, right? So there's not one normal, and that's okay too. Typically, the science will say that, typical perimenopause will start in the 40s, but it can actually start earlier in the 30s or even the 20s if you have issues with your ovaries. Menopause, the average age of menopause, as we said, it's a very definitive, very, stable time when it's 12 months after no cycles. That usually is in the 50s. The average age is 51, just to science says. But the reality is, as you mentioned earlier, you have in perimenopause, which can be 10 years plus, you've got this like ebb and flow of estrogen and progesterone. And typically it's the progesterone that's declining, and the estrogen is staying stable, stable, stable until more mid perimenopause, and then it's declining. And that's because the FSH and LH are working with those too. So those are part of your, the underlying hormones that work with the estrogen and the progesterone and help the ovaries to make output of those hormones. But DHEA and testosterone play a picture in women's hormones too. Testosterone, always thinking, men thinking of, here's about muscle mass, but testosterone is really important because we're having a very steady decline also in that perimenopause and menopausal time, which, testosterone could affect just the same things. It could affect libido, your muscle mass, it can affect your energy, it can affect your brain health. So very similar to loss of estrogens or even progesterone, right? So we've got to watch out for all of these hormones. DHEA, another one, which is really important for everything. It's your actually your precursor to testosterone and estrogen is DHEA, which comes from the adrenals and sometimes the gonads too. So we have to, I actually do testing in my, I'm a naturopathic doctor, so I believe in doing good functional medicine testing. That can be both blood work, that can be saliva hormone or urinary hormone testing. So I think testing is really important when you're in your 40s. And maybe even, early 40s, late 40s to see where you are. Where's your midline? Where's your base to see where you're going? Because you're probably just going to decline from there. But if we know where you're headed, then we can do something about treatment options and overall wellness and health when it comes to both your physical output and your physical health and your mental, emotional part too.
0: Yeah, and I'm even going to take it a step further and talk about to the women in their mid 30s, because the this answer it often surprises people.

0: that final menstrual period. So for many women, that means these perimenopausal, these changes are underway in their late 30s or like you mentioned, the 40s. And yet the average age at which women are actually diagnosed, or I hate to say the word diagnosed here maybe, because you know this is a part of the normal aging, if you will. It's a conversation they need to have with their doctor. And it's often it happens in that late 40s and early 50s. So that's a significant gap. And I think there's a lot of intervention that can take place before that, that you are too young. And you know, say a woman leaves that office, they feel dismissed, confused, and frankly, gaslit. That is the reality for far too many women. And so I appreciate you taking the time to explain this a little bit further with us, Doctor. So the clinical window that you're describing, that again, we're talking about an 8 to 10 year lead time. It's also opportunity window. And that's what I want a lot of women to hear. So, all right, we got a lot of more ground to cover. Da Vinci Laboratories is our partner of today's conversation, and for good reason. 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All right, we'll be right back with Dr. Bailyn after the break. 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I'm Dr. Adam Brockman.
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0: And you are back with Health Talk America presents the Dr. Bob Martin Show. I'm Dr. Adam Brockman. It's good to have you here with us. And I mean that because what we are doing the rest of this hour is exactly the kind of conversation that belongs on Health Talk America. And the number to join in the conversation is 800-606-8822. Your calls are always welcome. And everything we discuss today lives at healthtalkamerica.com. That's healthtalkamerica.com. Now, let's go ahead and get into this. My guest for this hour is Dr. Anna Lisa Balin. She is a doctor of naturopathic medicine with more than 25 years of experience in integrative and functional medicine. She earned her undergraduate degree from Duke University and her doctorate in naturopathic medicine from the National College of Naturopathic Medicine in Portland, Oregon. It's one of the most respected programs in the country. Dr. Balin is internationally recognized in the field of women's health in phytotherapy, and that is the science of plant-based medicine. She maintains three private practices in Michigan, serves as the vice president of the Michigan Naturopathic Association, and she sits on the scientific review board of Da Vinci Laboratories. And that's a company with a long-standing reputation for pharmaceutical-grade nutraceutical formulations. She lectures internationally. She is the real deal, and she is with us today. Dr. Balin, I want to welcome you to Health Talk America. How are you today?
1: Thank you so much for having me, Dr. Adam. It's great to be here with you.
0: Well, thanks for being here. And so let's go ahead and get in this conversation. Dr. Balin, I said in the first segment we were talking about perimenopause and menopause. So I want you to tell our listeners what actually happens hormonally during perimenopause versus menopause. Because I think a lot of women and their doctors, they almost use those terms interchangeably, and they're not exactly the same thing. So can you please explain that for our listeners?
1: Right. Absolutely. So you're absolutely right. A lot of times it's just menopause is thought of as a long process. And truly, that's not the case. Perimenopause is the stage, the very transitional stage before menopause. Menopause itself, although the nature is similar, where in both stages, they have decline of a lot of the hormones. But menopause itself is really the stage of after 12 consecutive months where there's no period, no menstrual loss. So perimenopause can last 10 years or more, but menopause is really just like a very definite stage of maybe just a day or two. And then after menopause is actually postmenopause. So in a woman's life, we actually have four stages, the premenopause, perimenopause, menopause, and postmenopause. So even though those terms are used interchangeably, just for people to understand that, you know, the nature of the stages are similar with perimenopause and menopause, where there's decline of those hormones. And we're not just talking about estrogen or progesterone. We're also talking about testosterone loss, DHEA loss, and then also increases in FSH and LH. So the nature of those stages are similar, but the duration is much different.
0: Yeah. And that's a clinical picture that I want every woman to start with it and to understand, because Dr. Balin described is not some type of like a character flaw, and it's not just anxiety. It's not getting older in some vague or dismissive sense. It's a specific, it's an identifiable hormonal event that it has some physiology behind it, and it's got a timeline and a set of solutions. And so I think that's a distinction I want everybody to understand, from that fluctuation to the

0: to even some of that adaptation, which we're going to get into the end of this hour. It's something that, like, clinicians, they should be communicating far more clearly in practice. And so I want to kind of pull back on that progesterone thread a little bit, because the concept of that unopposed estrogen, and that's where the progesterone, it drops first, mm-hmm. is one that it gets very little attention in that conventional medical setting. Now, women, they're often, they look at their labs and they look fine, because that total estrogen is not dramatically elevated. But Dr. Bailey, I want to talk about that ratio and that nuance that matters, because for the listeners, the women, I want them to keep that in that back pocket, because it connects to some of the questions that we're going to come back to today. So, mm-hmm. So when should women actually expect the symptoms to start, and what is considered normal? Because I hear from so many women who feel like something is wrong, only mm-hmm. be told they are too young for menopause.
1: Right. Well, so that's the joke. There is no normal with perimenopause, because perimenopause is like a wild card. You can have so many different symptoms, but also because it's that transitional it's a fluctuation of all these hormones going on, that it's going to be like a roller coaster, right? So there's not one normal, and that's okay too. Typically, you know, the science will say that, you know, typical perimenopause will start in the 40s. But it can actually start earlier, in the 30s or even the 20s, if you have issues with your ovaries. Menopause, the average age of menopause, as we said, it's a very definitive, very, you know, stable time when it's 12 months after no cycles. That usually is in the 50s. You know, the average age is 51, just to, you know, science says. But the reality is, as you mentioned earlier, you have in perimenopause, which can be 10 years plus, you've got this like ebb and flow of estrogen and progesterone. And typically it's the progesterone that's declining and the estrogen is staying stable until more mid perimenopause, and then it's declining. And that's because the FSH and LH are working with those too. So those are part of your, you know, the underlying hormones that work with the estrogen and the progesterone and help the ovaries to make output of those hormones. But DHEA and testosterone play a picture in women's hormones too. Testosterone, always thinking, men thinking of, you know, here's about muscle mass, but testosterone is really important because we're having a very steady decline also in that perimenopause and menopausal time, which, you know, testosterone could affect just the same things. It can affect libido, your muscle mass, it can affect your energy, it can affect your brain health. So very similar to loss of estrogens or even progesterone, right? So we've got to watch out for all of these hormones. DHEA, another one, which is really important for everything. It's your precursor to testosterone and estrogen is DHEA, which comes from the adrenals and sometimes the gonads too. So we have to, I actually do testing in my, I'm a naturopathic doctor, so I believe in doing good functional medicine testing. That can be both blood work, that can be saliva hormone or urinary hormone testing. So I think testing is really important when you're in your 40s, and maybe even, you know, early 40s, late 40s, to see where you are. Where's your midline? Where's your base? To see where you're going, because you're probably just going to decline from there. But if we know where you're headed, then we can do something about treatment options and overall wellness and health when it comes to both your physical output and your physical health and your mental, emotional part too.
0: Yeah, and I'm even going to take it a step further and talk about to the women in their mid 30s, because this answer, it often surprises people. You know, perimenopause, it can begin anywhere from let's say 8 to 10 years before that final menstrual period. So for many women, that means these perimenopausal, these changes are underway in their late 30s or like you mentioned, the 40s. And yet the average age at which women are actually diagnosed, or I hate to say the word diagnosed here maybe, because, you know, this is a part of the normal aging, if you will. It's a conversation they need to have with their doctor. And it's often it happens in that late 40s and early 50s. So that's a significant gap. And I think there's a lot of intervention that can take place before that you are too young, and you know, say a woman leaves that office, they feel dismissed, confused, and frankly, get

0: gaslit. That is the reality for far too many women. And so I appreciate you taking the time to explain this a little bit further with us, Doctor. So the clinical window that you're describing, that again, we're talking about an 8 to 10 year lead time. It's also opportunity window. And that's what I want a lot of women to hear. So, all right, we got a lot of more ground to cover. 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All right, we'll be right back with Dr. Bailyn after the break. 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I'm Dr. Adam Brockman.
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And we are back on Health Talk America presents the Dr. Bob Martin Show. I'm Dr. Adam Brockman. My guest for this hour is Dr. Anna Lisa Bailing. She's a naturopathic physician and women health specialist with more than 25 years of clinical experience. She serves on the scientific review board at Da Vinci Laboratories and has spent her career working at that intersection of integrative medicine, hormonal health, and nutritional science. But folks, if you got questions today, you can reach us at 800-606-8822. Again, that's 800-606-8822. And everything that we discuss this hour is available at healthtalkamerica.com. Let's go ahead and continue with Dr. Bailing. Dr. Bailing, let's talk about myths. What are some of the biggest myths out there about menopause that you would wish would just simply disappear? The one

0: that do the most harm to women's health, I could say.
1: We have time for.
0: Just
1: First
0: keep listening. We'll keep
1: one.
0: going.
1: Well, there's quite a few because, like, as we talked about earlier in the segment, people really don't define menopause or perimenopause as one stage. They kind of like jam it all into both stages and really all four stages of women's health. But some of the ones that come to mind really are weight gain is inevitable. Every woman, I'm 54, so I'm going through, I'm already in menopause, post-menopause, to be honest, is the truth. And, weight gain is inevitable for a lot of women, but not necessarily, because what happens with the hormones is, yes, when you have a decline in estrogen and testosterone and DHEA, that can actually shift your metabolism to slow it down, which also can lead to fat forward the midsection and gaining weight for that, belly area, the abdominal area. But the reality is a lot of women, they don't go through weight gain. They actually lose weight. They lose muscle mass. They lose bone mass. And they might even become sarcopenic. So I don't love when people always say, oh, everyone's going to gain weight in menopause. Just forget, don't forget, everyone's going to go through this journey differently. So women may gain weight, but women may lose weight.
0: Yeah, and that's what I explained in the first segment, that there's no two experiences that are going to be the same for women. And I think that's one thing that I want to know. And Dr. Bailey, I know I talked about some symptoms in that first segment, but I want you to reinforce some of those symptoms that you see in practice most often.
1: Yeah, well, this leads to another myth because another myth is that in menopause, you lose your sex life. And so libido loss is very normal. It's part of not just the aging process, but in perimenopause through the stages and then menopause and postmenopause, you do have some libido loss, but that doesn't mean that your sex life is lost. You can work with it. You can use, natural hormone therapies. You can start to use supplementation or herbs. There's definitely different lubricants and different healthy moisturizers that can be used. So sex life is not necessarily libido, but yes, there might be a loss of libido because it's decline in those hormones, but your sex life can still go on. So, and as well, as well as your happiness, and that's important, right? Your wellness and happiness. Another myth that I think has a lot to do with, both symptom picture. So women go through different, as we talked about, duration. And that duration of your perimenopause can lead to fatigue, can lead to overall mood changes, right? Irritability, depression, everything from, I would say, your genetics, your lifestyle, your cultural background. That is all going to be important for that duration and for when and how the severity happens for you. And that's the myth is that I hear a lot, like, women all go through menopause the same way. Absolutely not. It's so individual. That's why in naturopathic medicine, we treat women as individuals. We treat them holistically, looking at, the whole body, the whole picture, what's going on with them, and looking at their past, their present, and their future so that we can really help them be guided in both their physical and their mental health.
0: Yeah, and I also, want to focus, I use that 8 to 10 year, kind of a timeline that does some of these symptoms start to happen before in the woman's journey, before those before it's actually diagnosed. So I want the audience to hold on to that number. That years is not a phase. Years of that disrupted sleep, the unpredictable mood, the cognitive fog, the physical symptoms that we've been describing today, they can fundamentally alter that a woman's health and even for the future. So we're talking not only professionally and personally and biologically. And so the myths of maybe it will pass, it's not benign. It starts to delay that care. It delays the conversation that we're having today. What I think it costs women that quality of life that they should have access to right when some of those symptoms first start. So, Dr. Bailey, I want to talk about one of the most maybe underappreciated chapters of the story that we're talking about today, and that's the gut. How exactly are the gut and those hormones connected? This is the relationship that most people maybe have never heard, definitely never heard their doctor mention, most likely. And so I want you to walk us through that mechanism with the gut.
1: You're right, because A lot of women, when they go to their doctors, especially

0: OBGYN doctors, they're not always bringing up their gut health or their bloating or their gassiness or their weight gain. They're bringing up those other more female-oriented symptoms, right? So I appreciate the question because gut health is really a central role in women's hormonal balance, but it also is in charge of your energy levels, your mood, your weight, your overall immunity, and your wellness, right? The gut is called the second brain. It's also called your immunity center, right? For a reason. It acts like a hormone control center. I mean, that's why we have that gut-brain connection that we've heard about, right? So a healthy gut, when we talk about a healthy gut, we talk about the microbiome, and that's really important when we're looking at women's health and women's hormones, because in that microbiome, there's even a special aspect of the microbiome called the estrobilome. And that those bacteria, that was really special, unique areas of the gut are really important to how hormones are metabolized, how they're excreted through the body, how they're processed, even through the liver. So the gut and the woman's health and the hormone balance is really important. And so that's it's a great question and very helpful for women to know that if you're having symptoms like bloating, like gas, like heavy constipation, or you know, not constipation is unique to everyone, but I say if you're not having, you know, bowel movements every day, that's already constipation. So just thinking about what constipation is for people too. But estrogen and progesterone really do change. Estrogen declines as we're aging and perimenopause, and so declining of estrogen can change the biodiversity of the microbiome. And progesterone itself, because it actually can work with, when you have progesterone, it works with the smooth muscles of the intestinal lining. So if you have high progesterone, it actually can lead to constipation too. So both of those hormones can be problematic as we're going through.
1: Yeah, and that's an important thing to note, that gut, it has so many systemic changes, from that hormonal disruption to the in the microbiome changes, serotonin decline. All of these things are so important, and Da Vinci Laboratories has built this evidence-based pharmaceutical grade formulations that address what that interconnection of the biology of the body does, and they've been doing it for decades. So when we come back with Dr. Bailing, we're going to get into the nutritional and the nutrients that we need that impact the hormonal balance. We'll be right back with Dr. Bailing. 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

0: Welcome back to Health Talk America. Dr. Adam Brockman with you alongside my guest, Dr. Annalisa Bailing. She's a naturopathic physician. She's a women's health authority and a member of the scientific review board at Da Vinci Laboratories. We've been in some serious clinical conversation this hour, and I appreciate every minute of it for our listeners. And the phones are still open at 800-606-8822, and our full show resources are available at healthtalkamerica.com. All right, Dr. Bailing, let's talk nutrients. What are the nutrients that you find most clinically significant for hormonal balance, the ones that you reach for first when you're working with perimenopausal or menopausal women?
1: The first off, I always like to think of timing of someone's life. When you're working with someone, you're looking at their age, right? So I talked about looking at their past, their present, their future. So knowing that perimenopause might be the 40s through and menopause 50s and then postmenopause 50s, 60s, looking at what nutrients might they already be declining in or deficient in, not just that they're going through perimenopause, but I have to look at that big picture too. So I have like an ABC list, you know, going down of my importance, but antioxidants come first is the A. Antioxidants are really important compounds that help combat oxidative stress. Think about your green teas and your berries and your leafy greens, fruits, vegetables. Your B vitamins, especially B6, B12, folate. I always recommend methylated vitamins in case you don't know if you have an MTHFR SNP or a genetic issue. If you know or don't know, you should probably be taking methylated B vitamin complexes. I think complex is the best. Da Vinci Laboratories has a great de-stress complex for people like me who are always under stress.
0: That's all of us, right?
1: All of us, right. Think about one of those symptoms like losing your hair or thinning skin or thinning, you know, nails. Biotin, also called vitamin H, that's really important, has great health benefits, not just about hair, skin, and nails, but also it helps your metabolism. It promotes the healthy skin, the healthy hair, but it keeps your muscles strong, it helps your joints, and it helps regulate blood sugar. So biotin's a great one to have. Products like hair, skin, and nails from Da Vinci is another good one that I use in my practice all the time. I think as women are aging, and again, starting at 40s through the 50s, what are we losing out in? Protein. So looking at collagen, looking at creatine, looking at actual protein intake are all kind of one category for me. And they're luckily the C's. So collagen and creatine, and then adding the protein. Collagen can be in the form of powders. It can be in the form of liquids. Da Vinci has a great liquid collagen formulation. But collagen is really the primary building block for bones, tendons, ligaments, and cartilage. But the levels decrease as we age as well. So that's going to be really important. And then creatine promotes the healthy exercise performance and recovery. But guess what? It also helps with mental clarity, and it helps with the aging process and cognitive decline too. So creatine in powder form can be an absolute great additive too. Protein, and I'm talking about eating protein, whether or not that's in the form of protein powder or actual, you know, meat, fish, shellfish, chicken, could be, you know, I'm actually talking about meat. But that's really important because protein and meat go together. I mean, you can be a vegetarian and still eat healthy, but the science is saying that as women, as we age, we need 1 to 1.2 grams of protein per kilogram of body weight. So if you're a 150-pound woman, that is basically 68 grams.

0: pounds to 82 grams of protein a day. That's a lot of protein. I bet most of us women in our 50s are not eating that much, right? So that all kind of is really important nutrients for me. Vitamin D3, K2, think about your bone health, think about your inflammatory system. So D3 is very anti-inflammatory. It's a great duo of a hormone. They help with hormone productions as well, for all the hormone productions. In my practice, I actually use a combination of vitamin A, vitamin D, and vitamin K. The Da Vinci 80K is a great formulation because it actually has that vitamin A, which is great for protection of the mucosal membranes, which is your gut health, as we talked about. But the D3K2 is using the K is actually menaquinone, so it's the MK7, so that's great for the bones as well. So you can't go wrong with a good formulation of D3K2 or an 80K, as I use. Fiber, can't talk enough about fiber. Where would we be without fiber? But both insoluble and soluble are really important. Trying to get about 30 grams a day is pretty, that would be a good goal. I think soluble fiber, people don't always know what soluble versus insoluble is, but one bulks you, which is more the insoluble, and the soluble is more what is broken down, and that's being used by those gut bugs, by that microbiome. So we really want both insoluble and soluble fiber. So think of, I just gave some examples, like psyllium is a soluble fiber, inulin, sun fiber, oat, barley, chia seeds, that's another good one. 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So insoluble and soluble fiber are important. Iodine is a good one. Iodine is important for thyroid health. 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
1: 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I'm Dr. Adam Brockman. Back in a moment.
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0: All right, and we're back here on Health Talk America Presents the Dr. Bob Martin Show. I'm Dr. Adam Brockman, and this is the last segment this hour, and I want to make it count. So we got Dr. Annalisa Behling with us today. She's still with me. We have covered a lot of ground this hour. We talked about perimenopause, menopause, gut connection, nutrients, and diet. So, Dr. Behling, let's just leave with this question. If every woman listening took one action this week, what do you think it should be?
1: No, one action.
0: There's a lot of actions, but let's just do one.
1: I would say, being that I work with functional medicine a lot, and I think it's really important that women understand where they are in their timeline, I think it's important that they should get good testing. And that testing could be, again, hormone testing. Salivary testing is usually, you know, better. That's what we use. But I also look at the gut health, because knowing your microbiome, understanding what's going on with your gut, understanding if there's inflammation there, if you're not taking enough probiotics, if you have too much of an unhealthy bacteria, like between hormones and the gut, that's really going to suffice to help your future transition through that perimenopausal state into menopause and then even postmenopause. Because don't forget, what we do in the present is absolutely going to help with the future, especially as aging is part of this whole transition, right? You're not getting away from aging. We can prevent some things, but we can't prevent all the aging symptoms.
0: Yeah. I'd like to think hopefully we can help our listeners to age in reverse. So that is the medicine that should be happening and the conversations we should be having every day. So trust the body, get the full picture, keep advocating for yourself, keep being your own best doctor most of the time. So Dr. Behling, thank you so much for joining us today. This is a conversation that we should be having more often in the clinics across the country. And this is the reason that these conversations, the reason why Health Talk America exists for. And I'm grateful that you brought your clinical depth to our audience today. 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I'm Dr. Adam Brockman. This has been Health Talk America Presents the Dr. Bob Martin Show. I want you to stay well and keep showing up for your health.

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0: Mayo. And while that will take some work, Jones says Gracie is in good shape, standing there deep in the Texas Hill Country, swishing her tail. I'm Ben Thomas.
1: Uber is rolling out stricter background checks and restrictions for drivers. The company said the new policies for rideshare drivers and couriers for its delivery service will take effect on Monday. More on these stories at townhall.com.
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2: NIH Health Matters is a production of the NIH Radio News Service from the National Institutes of Health, an agency of the U.S. Department of Health and Human Services.

0: 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Dr. Martin is a chiropractic physician, a board-certified clinical nutritionist, and diplomate of the American Academy of Anti-Aging Medicine. The information presented on this show is educational in nature. Please consult your personal health care provider regarding health issues you may have. Got a health-related problem or challenge? Not feeling well, and you just don't know where to turn or what to do? Dr. Bob Martin is here for you and will do his very best to answer your health question. The toll-free number to ask Dr. Martin a health question or to make a health-related comment is 800-606-8822. 800-606-8822. That's 800-606-8822. 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
1: Welcome to Health Talk America presents the Dr. Bob Martin Show. I'm Dr. Adam Brockman, and this right here is America's most dynamic conversation in health and medicine, reaching more and more listeners every week across this great nation and across the world. This is the program where science meets real life and where the latest research collides with practical wisdom, and where we refuse to let the health headlines pass without giving them the honest, informed commentary that you deserve. Here is what I want you to understand about the show. We're not one-dimensional. We do not live exclusively in any single lane of medicine. We explore conventional research, integrative approaches, nutritional science, emerging therapies, public health policy, and the frontier ideas that are quietly reshaping what it means to be healthy. And if this affects your body, your mind, your longevity, or the health of your family, it belongs on this program. And folks, the lines are open for your commentary, your health questions, and that is 800-606-8822. Again, that's 800-606-8822. I want you to call me with your questions, your stories, or a headline that you want me to tackle. And for every show reference, every study link and resource that we're covering today, I want you to head over to drbob.com. That's spelling out the word doctor, D-O-C-T-O-R, bob.com, or healthtalkamerica.com. Though it's free there, it's thorough, and there's something for everyone there. You can go to it anytime. Now, let's get into this week's health headlines, where every single week, the journals, the studies, the policy rooms, and the clinical trenches, they're producing ideas that have the power to change your life. If someone takes the time to translate them into language that actually means something to you. And that is exactly what we're doing here. This week's headlines, they span the full spectrum from a 21-year clinical bombshell published in the Journal of American Medicine to an amino acid that

your body uses to build dopamine and thyroid hormones, to a national trust crisis that is fundamentally reshaping how Americans relate to the healthcare system. Every story connects. Each one matters. And I promise you, by the time we go to break, you will think a little bit differently about your health. So with that, this is this week's Health Headlines. First up, we have a 21-year NIH study that was just confirmed that lifestyle intervention beats medication for preventing chronic disease. And this is the headline I have been waiting years to read in a major medical journal. And this week, it has finally arrived. A landmark 21-year clinical trial that was published in the Journal of American Medicine, it followed more than 1,100 adults diagnosed with prediabetes. Researchers compared three groups, those on a structured lifestyle intervention, those on metformin, and those on a placebo. In the result, the lifestyle group reduced their risk of developing multiple chronic conditions by 21 to 25%. The metformin group showed no statistically significant difference from the placebo. And two decades of data. It's peer-reviewed and it's published in the gold standard of medical journals. And the intervention that won was not a drug. It was diet, movement, and consistency. And I want to be clear about what the study represents. It's not fringe. It's not alternative medicine. It is mainstream clinical science that's delivering a verdict that integrative health practitioners have been pointing towards for generations. When you give the human body what it actually needs, it does not merely survive. It thrives. The question every one of our listeners should now be asking their physician is this: before we talk about medication, what is my lifestyle intervention plan? Okay, next up, we got a study that shows that the supplement revolution is real. That we're talking about 60% of Americans are now supplementing, and the data is fascinating. So this was a sweeping 25-year analysis drawing over 63,000 participants from the National Health and Nutritional Examination Survey. It was published this week in JAMA Network Open, and it confirms that dietary supplementation, it is being used by more and more Americans all the time, has climbed from 51% to 60% over the past two decades. So it's 6 in 10 Americans are now proactively supplementing their nutrition. And so it's not a fad, it's a movement. But here is the detail that tells the real story, that traditional multivitamin supplements are declining. In its place, Americans are turning to more targeted and condition-specific supplements. We're talking vitamin D and zinc, collagen, and probiotics, and these are all surging. So people are no longer satisfied with this broad spectrum guess. They want to know what their body actually needs and what it's deficient in. And they want solutions that are precise and evidence-based and also results-driven. So this is one of the most meaningful shifts in consumer health behavior that we have seen in a generation. The gap between conventional medicine and informed self-care is closing, and supplementation is one of those bridges. The challenge, as always, is quality. Not all supplements are formulated equally, and the space between a clinical result and a marketing claim can be enormous. So we'll keep breaking that down for you here on the show. Okay, and we have new research links that amino acid tyrosine, and it's linked to healthier aging, and it also might already be in your kitchen. So this was published this week in the peer journal Aging US, and it's showing that researchers have identified a compelling association between elevated blood levels of tyrosine, and that's a naturally occurring amino acid, in measurably healthy aging biomarkers. So individuals with high circulating tyrosine appear to be aging more favorably at the cellular level. Now, why does this matter beyond the science? Because tyrosine, it's not something that's exotic. It is a precursor to dopamine and to the thyroid hormones T3 and T4, and also to adrenaline. So

plays this direct role in mental sharpness, metabolic function, stress hormone regulation, and also mood stability. So you'll find it in eggs, dairy, lean, poultry, fish, and pumpkin seeds. So these are foods that your grandmother has been telling you to eat. And this research is part of a larger emerging narrative in medicine, one that connects nutritional biochemistry to longevity. And it's in ways that are only now being quantified. The longevity industry has spent billions chasing these synthetic interventions. And so this data keeps pointing back to the foundational nutrition. I find this both humbling and incredibly empowering, because it means that the tools for a longer, sharper life are far more accessible.

stop all of us in our tracks. And that's public trust in federal childhood health guidelines has fallen from 71% to 60% in a single year. So that is 11-point drop in just 12 months. So simultaneously, 7 in 10 Americans cutting across every political affiliation say that they want the government to invest more in lowering healthcare costs. So this is about accountability. The American public is not turning away from health information. They want the transparency and how guidelines are developed, who funds the research behind them. So again, I believe this movement, as uncomfortable as it is for established medicine, is one that is needed, and it's a great opportunity here that our health administration is asking for. So that's your headlines for the week, stories that are reshaping medicine, nutrition, and public trust, and also the way that we think about aging and prevention in this country. All right, folks, we're just getting started. When we come back, we'll get into more health news. And this is Health Talk America presents the Dr. Bob Martin Show. Stay with me. We'll be right back.

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1: Little Miss Summer. 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Hey, Corpus Christi, it's me, Tommy Cool. 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

Welcome back to Health Talk America presents the Dr. Bob Martin Show. I'm Dr. Adam Brockman, and if you're just joining us, you've tuned in to the right place at the right time. This is where informed health conversations happen, where we take the research that matters most, the ideas that are reshaping medicine, and the health challenges that touch real families, and we bring it all to you straight, unfiltered, and ready to use. And whether you caught us coming out of the break or you've been with us from the open, thank you for being here. This program runs on your engagement, your curiosity, and your willingness to ask better questions about your health. 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And folks, the lines are open at 800-606-8822. 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I want you to call in. I want you to share what's on your mind, and let's talk. Every show reference and every resource we cover is also available at drbob.com. That's spelling out the word doctor, D-O-C-T-O-R, bob.com, and also at healthtalkamerica.com. It's free, and it's always current. I want you to bookmark it if you haven't already. But before we get back in today's conversation, I want to take a moment because something is coming to this program that I am genuinely excited about, and I think you will be too. We are making some significant changes to the show over the coming weeks and months, changes that are going to elevate the depth of what we cover, the voices and the guests that we bring to the table, and the way we serve this audience. This program has always been committed to being at the leading edge of health and medicine. And what's coming is a natural extension of that commitment. And also some added benefits. We are not going to give everything away right now. Part of what makes this a great reveal is the anticipation. So I want you to stay tuned over the next few weeks. I want you to pay attention. And if you have not already subscribed, shared, or told someone about this program, now is a great time. Because what's coming is worth showing up for. My details will unfold right here on air and also at healthtalkamerica.com. I don't want you to miss it. In the meantime, I want to encourage you to keep doing exactly what you're doing. I want you to keep your questions coming in. Every caller who gets on this line moves the conversation forward, not just for themselves, but for every listener who has been sitting on the same question and needed someone to ask it first. That is the power of this community. We grow together. And keep showing up for your health, not just when something goes wrong, not just when a diagnosis forces your hand. Show up on the

ordinary days. The Tuesday morning when you don't feel like cooking a real meal. Or the Thursday night when you skip the walk because you're feeling tired. Those are the moments that define your health far more than any single medical appointment might ever do. Consistency is always that intervention. Again, call us at 800-606-8822. Let's talk about what consistency looks like in your life right now. Okay, next up, I do want to make a spotlight for the fellas. And sometimes the question is just making that appointment, and is it necessary? And it's Men's Health Month. So I want to focus on why men are still the hardest patients to reach. So this year's theme for Men's Health Month is Partners in Care. And it's a recognition of something that the clinical community has known for decades and struggled to act on. And that is that men do not take care of themselves the way that they should. And the people who love them often bear the consequences. So let's start with the data, because the numbers tell a story that is hard to look away from. Men in the U.S. and the United States live on average 5 to 6 years less than women. And that's not months, that's years. And the gap is not closing. In fact, for certain demographics, it is actually widening. Men are nearly 25% less likely than women to have visited a physician in the past year. Men account for a disproportionate share of late-stage cancer diagnosis or advanced cardiovascular presentations and also unmanaged metabolic diseases. And these are conditions where early detection and intervention change everything. Now, let's take prostate cancer. We know prostate cancer is one of the most treatable cancers when caught early. Yet men delay the conversation. They postpone the screening, and they rationalize away the appointment until the window narrows. In cardiovascular disease, it remains the leading cause of death in American men. And the majority of these heart attacks that kill men under the age of 65, there's years of warning signs that are being ignored or minimized or attributed to stress or aging. And this is not biological inevitability. It is a behavioral pattern, and the behavioral pattern needs to change. The reasons men are avoiding care, they're well documented. Some are cultural, that persistent mythology that needing medical attention signals weakness. And some of the reasons are logistical. Men consistently prioritize work schedules over personal health appointments. And some reasons are emotional. The discomfort of confronting a body that may not be performing the way it once did. All of these things are understandable. None of them are acceptable trade-offs for your life. So what the partner's theme gets right is this: your health questions, your health decisions do not belong to you alone. When a man refuses to get screened, refuses to discuss these symptoms, or refuses to follow up on an abnormal lab result, the decision ripples outward. It reaches your spouse. It reaches children. It reaches everyone who is counting on you to be present and functional for a long haul. Healthcare, at its core, it's a relational and a relationship act. We can take care of ourselves because we belong to the people that need us as well. And to the partners, the spouses, the adult children listening right now, you're not overstepping by making that appointment, by asking the question, by sitting in the room with them. You are doing exactly what this theme asks of you. Partners in care means showing up together for that conversation, for the screening, for the follow through. So I want to take a second and speak directly to the men in the audience right now for a moment. Getting a checkup is not a concession. It's not a strategy. Modern integrative medicine offers tools that were not available a generation ago. And we're talking about testosterone optimization and metabolic panel analysis, a gut microbiome assessment, sleep quality evaluation, cardiovascular risk profiling that goes well beyond that basic cholesterol number.

And the men who are engaging with these tools are performing, they're thinking, and they're living at a level that should be the standard, not the exception. So the strongest thing you can do this month is not at the gym. It's in the doctor's office, looking at a lab panel that tells you the truth about your health before your body has to say it louder. Book that appointment. Get the blood work. Ask the hard questions. Your family is counting on that version of you that is informed and proactive and present for the long game. Okay, we got to take a short break. And when we come back, we're going to keep this moving. More of what's reshaping health and medicine, more of your questions, and more of the conversation that is making a difference in homes across the country. The number to join the conversation is 800-606-8822. Again, that's 800-606-8822. And everything from today's program, the resources, the references, the show notes is waiting for you at drbob.com or healthtalkamerica.com. 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

0: The Mayor's 4th of July Committee and News Talk KEYS bring you the annual Big Bang Celebration. 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

program that keeps you thinking, keeps you questioning, and keeps you one step ahead when it comes to your health. 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And coming up a little later in this segment is this week's health alternative of the week, and it's one of the most underrated gut healing tools in integrative medicine. So I want you to stay with me, but let's talk about something that does not get nearly the attention it deserves, and that's your oral health. We spend a tremendous amount of time on this program discussing cardiovascular health, metabolic function, and chronic disease prevention. But here is the fact that too many people overlook, and that is that your mouth is not separate from your systemic health. It is directly connected to it. The bacteria that's living in your oral cavity have a documented pathway to your bloodstream. And we're talking about your heart, your immune system, and your inflammatory response. So oral health is a whole body health. And it is a full stop. So let's make a smart choice. I want you to meet the Spry Dental Defense System, a product line that is as effective as it is natural. And the star ingredient is xylitol. 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It fights cavities. It reduces plaque, and it keeps your breath fresh. 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And we're talking toothpaste, mouthwash, gum, and mints. 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And here's the science. Xylitol works by inhibiting the growth of Streptococcus mutans. And that's a bacteria most responsible for tooth decay and plaque formation. Unlike sugar, which feeds harmful bacteria and fuels the acid cycle that erodes your enamel, xylitol starves the bad bacteria. It also stimulates natural saliva production, which helps to neutralize acids and supports the enamel. 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It's time to take control of your oral health with the Spry Dental Defense System. Okay, let's get to our health alternative of the week.

If you have been part of this audience long enough, you know that gut health is not some niche topic. It is the central pillar of your entire wellness picture. The research connecting gut barrier integrity to immune function, mental health, metabolic performance, and chronic inflammatory disease has become some of the most compelling science in medicine over the last decade. And this week's Health Alternative of the Week speaks directly to that. I want you to meet zinc carnosine. And this is not regular zinc. When zinc is chemically bound to the amino acid compound L-carnosine, something remarkable happens. And the resulting molecule adheres to the gut lining far more effectively and far longer than standard zinc supplementation. It does not simply transit through the digestive tract. It clings to the mucosal wall. It works where the damage is and stays long enough to make that measurable difference. And here's why that matters.

the gut lining, that mucosal barrier separating what is inside your intestinal tract from what enters your bloodstream is only one cell thick. That's one cell. When that barrier is compromised by chronic stress or poor diet or long-term NSAID use or alcohol or dysbiosis, you know, that partially digested food particles, the bacterial byproducts in those inflammatory compounds can pass directly into your circulatory system. And that clinical term for this is intestinal hyperpermeability. You may know it as leaky gut. The downstream consequences, and again, we're talking about systemic inflammation, autoimmune flare-ups, or food sensitivities, and we're talking brain fog, skin conditions, and fatigue are far-reaching and frequently misattributed to other causes. And zinc carnosine has been used clinically in Japan as an approved anti-ulcer treatment for decades. The Japanese medical community recognizes early what Western integrative medicine is now validating through research, and that is that this compound, zinc carnosine, has unique ability to repair the gastric and intestinal mucosal lining, and it reduces that oxidative damage to the gut tissue, and it lowers the inflammatory cytokine activity that drives that chronic gut inflammation. So for our audience, anyone managing irritable bowel symptoms or food sensitivities, autoimmune conditions, or recovering from long-term use of medications known to compromise that gut integrity, zinc carnosine is worth a direct conversation with your integrative physician. The dose most studied in the clinical research runs between 75 to 150 milligrams of the zinc carnosine complex, and that's daily, and it's taken typically taken with meals. So look for formulations using the patent PepZin, that's PEPZINGI form. That is the version that's backed by the most clinical evidence. So this is usually one that flies under that radar, but it's not going to stay there for long. Gut health is where some of the most exciting and cutting-edge medicine is happening right now, and zinc carnosine belongs in that conversation. Zinc carnosine, your health alternative of the week. Okay, folks, we got to take a short break, but when we come back, we're going to keep this conversation moving, more on today's topics, more of your calls and questions, and more of this health dialogue that is reaching more and more people every week. That number to dial in is 800-606-8822. That's 800-606-8822. And the show notes and the research references are available at healthtalkamerica.com. 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I'm Dr. Adam Brockman. I want you to stay with me. We'll be right back.

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Welcome back to Health Talk America presents the Dr. Bob Martin Show. I'm Dr. Adam Brockman. I'm glad you're staying with us today, joining us today. And right now, we're going to open up the email bag. And folks, I want you to keep those questions coming. You can email us through drbob.com. 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And also by picking up the phone and call us at 800-606-8822. 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And every question matters. Yours may be the one that changes someone else's life today. So this email question, it comes from Sandra in Tucson, Arizona. And Sandra, thanks for writing in, because I promise you that tens of thousands of people listening right now have asked themselves this exact same question and never knew exactly maybe who to ask. So here is what Sandra wrote. Dr. Brockman, I am 52 years old and I have been completely exhausted for nearly 2 years. I have had blood work done and my doctor tells me everything looks normal, but I do not feel normal. My energy is low from the moment I wake up. My thinking feels foggy and slow. I've gained weight around my middle, even though my diet has not changed. And I feel like I am aging faster than I should. My doctor told me it is probably just stress and aging. I feel like I am missing something. Is there something more I should be asking for? Again, this is Sandra in Tucson, Arizona. So Sandra, I want you to hear me clearly on this. What you are describing is not stress, and it is not simply aging. It is a pattern, and it's a very specific clinical pattern, and it has a name. What you are experiencing sounds like a combination of hormone decline, adrenal dysregulation, and quite possibly thyroid dysfunction that is not being captured by the standard blood panel your doctor is running. The problem is not that your labs are normal. The problem is that the labs being ordered may not be asking those right questions. So let's go ahead and break this down. When a conventional physician checks your thyroid, they typically order one marker, and that's TSH, or thyroid stimulating hormone. If that number falls within the standard reference range, the box gets checked and the conversation ends. But TSH is a pituitary hormone, and it tells you what your brain is asking the thyroid to do. It does not tell you what the thyroid is actually producing, or more critically, what your cells are able to use. The hormones that matter at the cellular level are free T3 and free T4. So reverse T3, that's an inactive form of thyroid hormone that can

block receptor sites is almost never ordered in a standard panel. So if your cells cannot access this active thyroid hormone, you will feel exactly the way you are describing. And that's exhausted, foggy, slow to lose weight, and cold, regardless of what your TSH reads on paper. The second piece of this puzzle is your adrenal function. Your adrenal glands produce cortisol, and that hormone is in charge of regulating your energy response throughout the day. And so in a healthy pattern, cortisol is highest in the morning and it tapers throughout the day. And someone dealing with chronic stress or poor sleep or prolonged demand on that adrenal system, that curve flattens or actually inverts. So you wake up without that cortisol surge that you should mobilize your energy for most of the day. This is often described by patients exactly the way you're describing it. And we're talking about exhausted from the moment you open your eyes, despite that full night's sleep. So the third variable, and this is in particular is relevant for women in their early 50s, is that shift in sex hormones. So we're talking estrogen and progesterone and testosterone. They do not simply affect reproduction. They also affect cognitive sharpness and your body composition and your mood stability and your bone density and your cardiovascular protection and that overall metabolic rate. So the weight around your middle you are describing is a classic presentation of declining estrogen that's paired with elevated cortisol and also insulin resistance. So these systems are deeply interconnected. And when one is off, the others follow suit. So here's what I recommend you ask your physician for. And if your current physician will not order it, find one who will. Request a full thyroid panel. And I'm talking about TSH, free T3, free T4, and this is important, reverse T3. I want you to request a 4-point salivary cortisol test to assess your adrenal rhythm across the day. Request a comprehensive sex hormone panel, including estradiol, progesterone, and free testosterone. And add a full nutrient assessment if you can, in particular, vitamin D3, B12, magnesium, ferritin, and zinc. These are the difference between a conversation that ends you're fine and one that gets you to the root of how you feel. So your body is trying to communicate with you. You deserve to ask your clinician those important questions and not just ones that maybe the standard test might miss. Okay, thank you for your question, Sandra. And we got to take a short break. When we come back, we're going to get to our health mystery of the week. You're listening to Health Talk America presents the Dr. Bob Martin Show. I'm Dr. Adam Brockman. 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

0: Welcome back. You're listening to Health Talk America presents the Dr. Bob Martin Show. I'm Dr. Adam Brockman, and we've reached the end of this hour of the show. And with that, I want to leave you with our health mystery of the week. Here is your health mystery of the week, and I promise you by the time I get to the solution, you will not believe what you're hearing. I want you to imagine this. A patient walks into the emergency room, or in many cases, is carried in, doubled over with nausea and vomiting so severe that they cannot keep water down. It is cyclical, it's relentless, and it has been happening for months and sometimes years. And the ER workup comes back inconclusive. They get treated for gastritis. They get treated for pancreatitis or some other motility disorder. Some of these patients, they cycle through 3, 4, or 5 different diagnoses before anyone gets it right. And here is the detail that ties it all together. Every single one of them is a daily cannabis user. This condition is called cannabinoid hyperemesis syndrome and is showing up in emergency rooms across the country at a rate that is directly tracking the rise of legal cannabis use and the dramatic increase in THC potency that's been happening over the last decade. And this is not some kind of a made-up condition anymore. Emergency physicians, they're seeing this in high-use states, and they're seeing it regularly. And still missing it quite often because it defies the most basic assumption people have about cannabis, that it settles the stomach. And here's where the mystery gets genuinely fascinating. Cannabis use has been used for centuries to treat nausea. It is prescribed for chemotherapy patients for the exact same reason. So how does the same compound that relieves nausea in one population trigger this catastrophic, uncontrollable vomiting in another? The answer lies in the receptor saturation. When chronic high-dose cannabis use, this endocannabinoid, these receptors in the gut become dysregulated. The system that has designed to modulate the nausea becomes overwhelmed and begins to malfunction, flipping the response entirely. Now, are you ready for the treatment? It's hot showers and topical capsaicin cream. These are patients with the cannabinoid hyperemesis syndrome. They compulsively take these scalding hot showers, sometimes for hours at a time, and report significant relief. Researchers believe the heat activates receptors in the skin and it overrides the dysregulated gut signaling that is driving the vomiting. And capsaicin cream applied to the abdominal area works through the same receptor pathway. So there's no medication that's developed to date that has proved consistently effective. The solution is a hot shower and pepper-derived cream. The only definite cure? Stop using cannabis entirely. Symptoms resolve, usually within days or weeks of cessation. Medicine is full of moments that remind us of how much we still do not fully understand about the human body, and this is one of them. All right, that's a wrap on today's edition of Health Talk America presents the Dr. Bob Martin Show. I want you to keep staying connected with us. I'm Dr. Adam Brockman. Take care of yourself because no one else will do it for you. We'll see you next time on Health Talk America presents the Dr. Bob Martin Show.
1: 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So